Oh, Don't Touch Me If You Don't Love Me, Sweetheart. Grammy Award winner from 1966. And I thank y'all for helping us make that happen.

0: Proving that the legends of country music will never die, they'll always be alive and well and heard on Classic Country Saturday Night. Miss Country Soul, Jeannie Seely, whose birth date was being remembered on July 6th. We're also paying tribute to Joe Bonzel of the Oak Ridge Boys, and I've got some archived interview segments that I want you to listen out for throughout the show and songs of the Oak Ridge Boys. And as we pay tribute to Joe Bonzel with the Oak Ridge Boys, here's the group with George Jones, one of the many times that the Oak Ridge Boys have sang back up with other major artists. And this is The Same Old Me. It's Classic Country Saturday Night.
1: With time, my face has wrinkled.

Country Music Hall of Fame inductee Tim McGraw. The induction ceremony to take place in October later this year. Hey, if you're an American veteran, we salute you and thank you so much for listening. Well, if you've ever been to a show at the Grand Ole Opry, you know it's the moments that make each show special. No two shows are ever alike. Jeannie Seely was the longest performing member, having been part of 5,397 of those shows. It was a show celebrating her birthday, July 8th, 2024, that our group on a Nashville trip was on the front row, and it was my moment when Jeannie called out my name from the Opry stage. I'll feature that intro to the song she performed coming up. A more current Opry moment happened just a couple weeks ago when singer Rhett Akins was invited to join the Grand Ole Opry as their next official member. Here's Rhett Akins now. Opry induction pending. This is Classic Country Saturday Night.

that Jack Green and I used to do. It's kind of fun to do. It's another one of those country shuffles. Joe Don, we'll do this especially for you. It's called Love Is No Excuse for What We're Doing.

0: we see you again. 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
1: Hi, everybody. This is Joe Bonzel with the Oak Ridge Boys. Our songs of faith, hope, love, inspiration, good times, and American pride have kept the Oak Ridge Boys strong for so many years. It's those same songs that can be heard each week with our good friend Joe Don Baker on Classic Country Saturday night.

0: Mighty Oak Ridge Boys, paying tribute to Joe Bonzel throughout the show this evening. And listen out for our special interview segments with Joe Bonzel throughout the show. A little bit later on this hour's Classic Country Saturday Night, Joe Bonzel will talk about his faith and will play a faith-based song. As we open up our Classic Country Notebook, we're celebrating the life of legend Jeannie Seeley on the week of her birth date. Actually, on July 7th. Spotlight feature coming up. Alan Jackson just gave his final live show this past weekend in Nashville. It was a star-studded event. Jackson has been diagnosed with Charcot-Marie-Tooth, a disease that affects mobility in his legs. Meanwhile, a brand new Alan Jackson experience has just opened in downtown Nashville. The Alan Jackson Museum and Silver Belly Whiskey Distillery will bring fans closer than ever to the music, memories, and Tennessee-made whiskey that tells Alan Jackson's story. It's easy to find. It's located right next to the Johnny Cash Museum on 3rd Avenue South, just down from the Ryman and the CMA Hall of Fame. Clint Black had to cancel his shows last weekend due to a medical emergency. He had infected tonsils requiring treatment. He's on the mend, though, and he'll be back on the road soon. Jeannie Seeley has always been kind to the show and has given several interviews and appearances for my group trips to Nashville. We're remembering Jeannie's birthday, which was on the 7th, so that we'll always remember her legacy. Here's how she answered me when asked what she wanted fans to know about her, just being a good old country girl.
1: I think the main thing that I want anybody to know is that, like I've always said, I never tried to create an image. I never chose a certain look or outfit to wear, because I've never looked at myself and don't want anybody else to look at me any different than any other American woman. The only thing different about me than anybody else is that I sing and write songs for a living and perform. Other than that, my life probably mirrors theirs in a whole lot of ways. I'm not a materialistic person at all. Zip codes and addresses mean nothing to me. I downsized from a big rambling farmhouse that we were in years ago, and all the Hank and I were married and all the boys were home, and all the songwriters that found a second home there. And after that, I downsized to this little cottage on the bank of the river. And so that's the main thing I want everybody to know, is that I'm just like they are. We're all in this together, and I kind of like it that way.
0: From her last released CD, An American Classic, here's a song produced by Ray Stevens, providing instrumentation and background vocals as well. It's loosely biographical. The story of Trixie. Gotta make a dream come true. It's Jeannie Seeley celebrating her birth date on Classic Country Saturday night.

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Even if it feels like it, you're not alone. We're featuring artists from the Grand Ole Opry and the Country Music Hall of Fame. Doesn't get much more classic than this. Lefty Frizzell, Classic Country, Saturday Night.

Happy birthday to Louise Mandrell, whose birthday is being celebrated on July 13th, turning 72. I had the opportunity to see Louise Mandrell, perform on the Grand Ole Opry stage at the Jeannie Seeley Memorial Service last August. Bucket list check. This is Joe Don Baker, Walking Tall in Country Music. Listen out for our classic country Saturday Night Gets Religion feature. As we pay tribute to Joe Bonsall of the Oak Ridge Boys, Jeannie Seeley also got a duet she had with Jack Green. Both coming up. This is from my buddy Joshua. Listening in Archdale to classic country Saturday night.

Hey, this is Charlie Daniels with the Charlie Daniels Band. We're all American and showing our patriotic pride. Keep it here for the best in classic country music and prove DeSouth's gonna do it again.

0: showing our patriotic pride, bringing America together one great classic country song after another. Charlie Daniels Band on Classic Country Saturday night. 2020 was a bad year in country music. We lost a lot of artists that year, including Charlie Daniels. He died on July 6th at the age of 83. Charlie Daniels was too much of a patriot to die on July 4th. He had to wait a couple days afterwards to get the celebrating out of the way. God rest his soul, but he'll always be forever alive and well and heard right here on Classic Country Saturday night. It's time for our Classic Country Saturday Night Gets Religion segment. As we celebrate the birthday of the late Jeannie Seely, we've got a song with her and Jack Green coming up. But right now we're going to feature Joe Bonzo as we pay tribute to Joe Bonzo of the Oak Ridge Boys, who we lost July 9th, just 2 years ago at the age of 76. I had an opportunity to talk with Joe Bonzo many times in interviews for this show and see him backstage in many concerts throughout the years. When I talked with him in an interview, he shared his faith, promoting a new CD called Front Porch Singing that the Oak Ridge Boys had put out.
1: There's a gospel song on the album, Promised Land, and it's my solo on the album. It's a great, great song, and Dave really wanted us to do it, and I wanted to do it. And I sang it and recorded it, and it was okay. You know what I mean? It was okay. But I don't know. I couldn't find my voice for it. You know, do I do this in my Never Hurts to Hurt voice, my Elvira voice, my love song voice? I have a lot of voices. What do I do here? I was trying to put the song in a good spot because it was so meaningful. Well, I thought I got it pretty good, but I really wasn't really that happy about it. Well, I get in the studio the next day, and Dave Cobb, electronically, you know how they can do that these days, lowered the key a half step. Just lowered it a half step. He said, "You're not singing tenor on this song. You're singing lead. I want it. Maybe you can sing it a little warmer in this key. Give it a try." And oh, my God, it happened.

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1: Sending it up to heaven with Jeannie Seely, who is back together again with Jack Green. Can you imagine the duets they're singing up there? Much obliged. And that is a sentiment that I want to share for all of you. Thank you so much for listening to Classic Country Saturday Night. 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

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Follow us on social media. That is Instagram and Facebook. Just look us up at Classic Country Saturday night. You'll find out everything that's going on in country music between the weekend shows. And with our posts that promote our weekend shows, you can also comment and put in your song requests, thoughts about the show, and suggestions for future shows. We'd love to get your feedback on that. Next weekend's show is going to be a very significant milestone for Opry legend, talking about living legend, Whispering Bill Anderson. On July 15th, he'll be celebrating his 65th year as an Opry member. That makes him the longest standing member of the Grand Ole Opry and going strong, performing frequently. A friend of mine, Bill Anderson, is featured now in a signature song from the early days. It's Classic Country Saturday Night.

Hello, friends. It's Joe Bonzel here from the Oak Ridge Boys. We are all American and love to show our patriotic pride. We stand for our flag. We love our veterans. We have a great respect for all who wear the badge. And thanks to Joe Don Baker for keeping it country. It's Classic Country Saturday night.

Over 50 years of history in their songs, the Nitty Gritty Dirt Band and frontman Jeff Hanna's birthday is being celebrated July 11th, turning 79. How about that? It's Classic Country Saturday night. Listen out for our spotlight feature on Joe Bonzel of the Oak Ridge Boys coming up at the bottom of the hour. Joe Bonzel, in an archived interview segment that I had with him years ago, talks about the Oak Ridge Boys' sound, and we'll play one of their encore classics in that spotlight feature. Well, Classic Country Saturday night is where legends are played and memories are made. And we have Jim Ed Brown together with Helen Cornelius.

God, I sure do wish you'd bless America again. 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You blessed her then, but we just sort of kind of took it for granted and never did ask again. So just hold her hand, God, and that's all. And if she should stumble, please don't let her fall.

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You see all the trouble. But when you don't have a lot of book learning, I guess there's a lot of things you don't understand. But let me say this, God. 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And all I am or ever hope to be, I owe to you and to her.

celebration of America 250, Conway and Loretta. Folks, we're getting real with some heritage country. Going back to the sounds of Floyd Tillman, it's classic country Saturday night.

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0: Charlie McCoy, the last man standing for Nashville's famed A-Team, inducted into the Grand Ole Opry this week in 2022. He was a featured artist on our Nashville trip a couple of years back. And when I asked Charlie McCoy of all the instrumentals that he had played on, and he had played on so many records, what was his favorite song that he recorded as a solo instrumentalist, harmonica player? And he said that one there, Shenandoah. Boy, it doesn't get much better than that. Sweet sounds of classic country. And this is Jodon Baker opening up chapter 2 in our classic country notebook. Birthdays this week include Ken Mellons on the 10th, known for his song Jukebox Junkie. He's 61. Gary LeVar of Rascal Flatts is turning 56 on the 10th. And we already talked about Jeff Hanna of the Nitty Gritty Dirt Band. His birthday is on the 11th, turning 79. Singer-songwriter Radney Foster of Foster and Lloyd, and also as a solo artist, is recovering from sepsis. It was touch and go for a while. He's on the mend, though, and rescheduling concert dates. If you're driving through Nashville, you'll notice the new Dolly's Tennessean Travel Stop, recently revived and now open, giving the Beaver a run for its money, she says. And Joe Bonsall of the Oak Ridge Boys, God love him. Joe Bonsall is our spotlight feature in the Classic Country Notebook this hour. Longtime friend of the show. Joe passed away this week in 2024 on the 9th of July. He was 76. He was the youngest of the Oaks. He suffered from a neurological disorder. And so this show is a tribute to his memory. From an archived interview, Joe shared his take on the Oak Ridge Boys' sound that has been defined numerous times, even evolving, if you will, and how it stacks up to others in country music.
1: Well, I would say that if you listen to the Oak Ridge Boys, that we had an individual sound like nobody else. I've been on a kick lately, to be honest with you, of listening to a lot of new country, and sometimes I can't tell one song from the other. Now, I don't want to be critical because I love these kids today. They've taken country music into being pop music in this country, and a lot of these kids are really talented. But it's the quality of the song. I don't hear the great song as often as I used to. Not that Elvira was a great song. It was more of a gimmick song, to be honest. Never Hurts the Hurt was a great song. Miranda Lambert singing The House That Built Me is a great song. Garth Brooks singing The Dance is a great song. But, man, you can listen to 5, 6, 7 songs in a row with the same sound and the same voice singing about the same things. Pickup trucks and beer and blah, blah, blah, and on and on. And it's not that individual thing like we had back in our days, and even before us. You knew when George Jones was singing, when Tammy Wynette was singing, when Merle Haggard was singing. And in our day and age, you knew that was the Statlers, that's the Oak Ridge Boys, that's the Gatlins. You know that's Kenny Rogers, that's Dolly Parton. Oh, of course, you always know who Dolly Parton is. But I mean, but you know what I'm saying though?
2: Oh yeah.
1: Some of the songs today and the production of the songs today, they just kind of run together to me sometimes when I'm really listening. And listening, not critical, listening as a fan. I'm a country music fan. I'm a music fan. But my whole mantra is play me a great song. I want to hear a great song.
0: He's left big shoes to fill. When you hear an Oak Ridge Boys song, you know it's always going to be a great country song. This one is one of the showstoppers performed at every encore. Here comes Bobby Sue on Classic Country Saturday night.

It's a tribute to Joe Bonsall of the Oak Ridge Boys, who we lost 2 years ago. Classic country Saturday night songs you could sing along to. They call him the Southern Gentleman, Sonny James.

forgotten favorites, bringing the memories back. We lost Bonnie Tyler, singer of that song, It's a Heartache, just last Wednesday at the age of 75. She had had some health and medical problems a couple weeks back that I mentioned on this radio show. She had been put into an induced coma to get her through that, and she came out of the coma and was recuperating, then died unexpectedly at the age of 75 in Portugal, proving that the legends of country music will never die. They'll always be alive and well and heard on Classic Country Saturday night. Going top shelf with the original Texas Troubadour. It's Ernest Tubb. Hey, pass the booze.

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0: 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Here's a new song we've recorded together.
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0: from a CD of iconic duets, T.G. Shepherd, Kelly Lang, and a song that was written by their friend Barry Gibb on Classic Country Saturday night. I had the opportunity to talk with Kelly Lang last Thursday, and she's promoting a new CD called Jealous Green Eyes and a single from that CD called Never Met a Man I Didn't Love. And we got to talking about it because it was a very timely interview on July 9th because it was the anniversary that Joe Bonzel of the Oak Ridge Boys left us 2 years ago at the age of 76. They were close friends with the Oak Ridge Boys as well, and she had some thoughts about Joe Bonzel.
1: We did a Christmas song with them. We did White Christmas with them. Of course, TG toured with them quite extensively, and they recorded a song that I wrote on TG's album. So our paths cross a lot. And living in the same town, we ran into him at Cracker Barrel and at the grocery and, you know, things like that. So not only were we musical friends, we were friends. And it broke our hearts. And I know, you know, that the last, let's say since 2020, TG and I have lost so many friends, so many musical friends, where the fan, they look at it as, oh, we've lost somebody who sang these songs. We've lost our friends. Like, they are our, we have them to our house. We have them to dinner. We see them on the road, yes, but they're like an extended family to us. So it was very difficult to lose him. I'm so grateful that we know where he is. We know he's not in pain any longer. So that makes me very happy. But what a loss. Terrible loss. I'm sure the Oaks are feeling it every day. He was such a dynamic friend and personality, and what a career they've had. Wow.
0: We'll have more of our tribute to Joe Bonzel of the Oak Ridge Boys as we wrap up the show coming up before too long, and he'll have some final thoughts from an archived interview that I had with him a few years ago, and it's perfect kind of words of encouragement as only Joe Bonzel can share with us, so listen out for that. We've got artists from the Grand Ole Opry and the Country Music Hall of Fame, and this one fits two of those categories. It's Toby Keith. It's Classic Country Saturday Night.

0: Stetson hats, Western boots, and Wrangler jeans. It's true cowboy classics. Classic country Saturday night. And our tribute to Joe Bonzel of the Oak Ridge Boys continues on with final thoughts from Joe Bonzel and words of encouragement.
1: Well, you know, man, there's a lot of crazy stuff in the world these days. I mean, this last year has just been amazing, let's face it. If you want to talk politics or riots or different things that have gone on and violence and people not being nice to one another, I think it's time that we started being nice to one another again. I think that would solve a multitude of problems. Even if we disagree, can't we be nice about it? It seems like that's not possible in this day and age sometimes, especially on your social networks, which, oh my gosh, I mean, who wants to jump into that grinder? So, I mean, you know, you just keep your philosophy, man. You know, put God first in your life, put your family second, put the Oak Ridge Boys third, and just be nice to everybody you can be. And if the lunatic rises up, well, then you got to face that.

0: was a fun ride, but I'd say this roundup's about wound down. Thank you so much for listening to Classic Country Saturday Night. Be sure to tune in again next weekend. In the meantime, stay connected with Classic Country Saturday Night on our social media. 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We invite you to tune in next weekend because we are going to have a special show in honor of Whispering Bill Anderson as he celebrates his 65th anniversary as the longest standing member of the Grand Ole Opry. We're going to have a whole lot of archived interview songs and memories in honor of Whispering Bill Anderson, as we love to do here on Classic Country Saturday Night. Before we let Ronnie Millsap take us home, have the best weekend with the ones you love. Till I'm heaven bound, I'll be here again next weekend, and I hope you will be too. God bless y'all.
1: Bye, bye, bye, bye, bye, bye, bye, bye, bye, bye, bye, bye. To Joe Don over in Greensboro, North Carolina, maybe he's in Burlington. Thanks.
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sweet bird say.

0: with something imaginary in the trembling air between us. This time, gee, I don't know. Jazz. You know, I never really know. You know, where I'm going to go before I go there.
1: Neither do I.
0: That's funny. I was thinking about time and how old everybody gets in time.
1: Too bad watches don't tick.
0: And how the old people would much rather be young.
1: They used to take.
0: Or at least feel young.
1: And talk.
0: And the young people can't wait to get old.
1: I have a clock.
0: So they can do the things the old people are doing.
1: It still ticks and talks.
0: It's the middle-aged people that are sort of in a spot.
1: Because I have two clocks.
0: They forget how it was

0: good time.
1: And they don't think about getting old because they're in between old and young.
0: The old one loses time.
1: They're middle old. They're middle young.
0: Middle age.
1: Yeah. Maybe the moment, the one that we're in, is time running out.
0: I can see it.
1: Why don't we begin before it's too late? Because, well, you can't stay. Let's make the walk short and talk on the way.
0: What should we talk about?

get together like this every summer up here in Spread Eagle. 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It's like golden pond with silver lining. And the reflecting light specular on the rippling surfaces of the lake. Yeah. That's where I love to come. Because here you can just think about what you want to think about. You can watch the seasons change their name as they get into each other. Once upon a you-know-what, old as now it was, came a crowd of wonder why, looking for because. Mr. Hoodwink told them all, let me run the joint. Money's what it's all about. Exclamation point. Gives a damn. Went sound asleep. Hiding heaps of pain. Guilty. Rides a rocking horse. Dripping drops of rain. Gardens crack in bending light. Gee whiz says hello. Lost his way through Puzzle Park. 6 feet down below. Resurrection sure is nice. Is up from here. Angels plucking feathers out. Jesus drinking beer. Took instructions for a sign other than the ram. I'll be coming back again. Gentler than a lamb. Tell the simple truth. Near a pigeon's grave. Free as larks are supposed to be. God is such a slave.

There's a place I know I used to go. A bar called The Final Page. Where beer and a shot don't cost you a lot. And time flies around in a cage. The bartender there, he don't seem to care if the patrons come or go. There's a smile in his eye, 'cause he's feeling high, and he drinks his whiskey slow. Sure as day becomes night, and night becomes day.

average age in the final page is maybe around 69. That's close to the span allotted to man. Almost the end of the line. That bartender's odd, says he talks with God. I ain't the one to say no. He's gonna run out of breath. Always talking of death. Who'll be the first one to go? Well, there's old high IQ Morris with Dumbo Dolores. Who got married 5 decades back. Hear him argue and rage in the final page. Who'll be the first one to cack? Slick Charlie the Thumb, just a pool hall bum, plays 8-ball, last pocket bank. While Allison Brown, her face falling down, is drunk on the one drink she drank. Sweet Frankie the fag, transvestite drag, wants to wear old women's clothes. But sugar-free Marge, 300 pounds large, lusts for a nudist she knows. Kind Counselor Cohen sells grave marker stone. Call him Memorial Man. He's in the bar, 'cause the customers are buying his...

this motley old crowd. Bartender's soon gonna close. They know all about the time running out. Couldn't care less, I suppose. Right after they fade, arrangements are made. Go to the place next door, a place where you'll find no one's left behind. A bar called Forevermore.

who, or which, or what is the Akond of SWAT? Is he tall, or short, or dark, or fair? Does he sit on a stool, or a sofa, or chair, or squat? The Akond of SWAT. Is he wise or foolish? Young or old? Does he drink his soup and his coffee cold or hot? The Akond of SWAT. Does he sing or whistle, jabber or talk? And when riding abroad, does he gallop or walk or trot? The Akond of SWAT. Does he wear a turban, a fez, or a hat? Does he sleep on a mattress, a bed, or a mat, or a cot? The Akond of SWAT. When he writes a copy in round-sized hand, does he cross his T's and finish his I's with a dot? The Akond of SWAT. Can he write a letter concisely clear without a speck or a smudge or a smear or blot? The Akond of SWAT. Do his people like him extremely well? Or do they, whenever they can, rebel or plot? The Akond of SWAT. If he catches them then, either old or young, does he have them chopped into pieces, or hung, or shot? The Akond of SWAT. Akond of SWAT. Do his people prig in the lanes or park, or even at times when days are dark,

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Is he quiet or always making a fuss? Is his steward a Swiss or a

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Someone or nobody knows I was. Who

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He wrote it in the middle of the 19th century. Here's something that Jerry Garcia and Howard Levy and David Grisman and I did. And a joint we went to. There we were inside of his. She with hers and he with his. Each with ways they call their own. In the group, but quite alone. Someone said a silly joke. Something about a pig was in a poke. Porky chops danced overhead. Ribs were dressed in vivid red. Knuckles pickled to your taste. Not an oink will go to waste. And something I forget. Something that was a pig got wet or how it ended, I don't know. See, my memory's a wee bit slow. Just the same, I love that crowd. Goofy, crazy, kind of loud. When you're in the is of time, in this joint that talks in rhyme, stuff can happen very fast. Future changes into past. Oh, don't look now, but that's scrambled eggs. Always pulling people's legs. He used to be a plainclothes priest. Yeah, busted guys for eating yeast. Took long baths in Chardonnay. Played with corks on Saturday. Floating in his tub they were. Something's gone upstairs for sure. Yes, scrambled eggs. He loves to rant. As for me, I'd rather chant. Chanting is what turns me on. Always has, since once upon time. To rhyme the rhymes that do. Blue and you and partly true. Zippy, whippy, dippy, dong. Time is always once upon. Skinny is in charge of his. Even though the place ain't his. Now Skinny's somewhat overweight. Feeling fat is part of fate. Often says so, so I'm told. The brains get worse as they get old. Scrambled eggs is proof of that. Just to show you where he's at. Now our pal is scared of cheese. Slice it thinner, if you please. Oh, soup bone, who's very thin. Thinner she than he's thin. Thinks that egg will wheeze to death. He's scared of running out of breath. Doorknob comes in on his cloud. Skinny warns the growing crowd. Reason is that Knob is nuts. Seems one eyelid never shuts. Stuck it is, wide open, see? Skinny likes conformity. Doorknob waits to get his swill. One eye blinking, if you will. Everybody understands. See, Doorknob's into washing hands. There's certain things he just won't touch. Germs. He hates them very much. You would know that in the is, you're sure to see everything that ever is, everything that's on TV. 7 TVs round the room, blinking they are in the smoky gloom. Games from anywhere they're played. Some are live, some delayed. Any game you want to see, is has got it on TV. And not the reason I float in. Is can make me grin a grin wider than a Cheshire's cat. There's a guy who's wearing spats.
giggles in his beer, he does. Ask him why, he'll just say because. Players in a mixed up plot. Some are sick, and some are not. Some get better, some get worse. In this bar that speaks in verse. Characters, that's what they are. Each one with a hidden scar. She with hers, he with his. That's the way it is and is. You with yours and me with mine. How you feeling? Feeling fine. Sister sideways just slid in. Now the fun will soon begin. Tattooed from her neck on down. Hot stripper in this town. I'm ready. 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

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Oh, tell a friend to listen.

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1: Too bad watches don't tick.
0: And how the old people would much rather be young.
1: They used to tick.
0: Or at least feel young.
1: And talk.
0: And the young people can't wait to get old.
1: I have a clock.
0: So they can do the things the old people are doing.
1: It still ticks and talks.
0: It's the middle-aged people that are sort of in a spot.
1: Because I have two clocks.
0: They forget how it was being young and wanting to be old.
1: One of the clocks keeps good time.
0: And they don't think about getting old because they're in between old and young.
1: The old one loses time.
0: They're middle old. They're middle young.
1: Middle age.
0: Yeah. Maybe the moment, the one that we're in,
1: yeah,
0: is time running out.
1: I can see it.
0: Why don't we begin before it's too late? Because, well, you can't stay. Let's make the walk short and talk on the way.
1: What should we talk about?

get together like this every summer up here in Spread Eagle. It's a beautiful place. It's like golden pond with silver lining. And they reflecting light specular on the rippling surfaces of the lake. Yeah. That's where I love to come. Because here you can just think about what you want to think about. Watch the seasons change their name as they get into each other. Once upon a you-know-what, old as now it was, came a crowd of wonder-why, looking for because. Mr. Hoodwink told them all, let me run the joint. Money's what it's all about. Exclamation. Gives a damn, went sound asleep, hiding heaps of pain, guilty, rides a rocking horse, dripping drops of rain, gardens crack in bending light. Gee whiz says hello, lost his way through Puzzle Park, 6 feet down below. Resurrection sure is nice. All is up from here. Angels plucking feathers out. Jesus drinking beer. Took instructions for a sign other than the ram. I'll be coming back again, gentler than a lamb. I'll tell the simple truth near a pigeon's grave, free as larks are supposed to be. God is such a slave.

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A bar called The Final Page. Where beer and a shot don't cost you a lot. And time flies around in a cage. The bartender there, he don't seem to care if the patrons come or go. There's a smile in his eye, 'cause he's feeling high, and he drinks his whiskey slow. Sure as day becomes night.

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That's close to the span allotted to man. Almost the end of the line. That bartender's odd, says he talks with God. I ain't the one to say no. He's gonna run out of breath. Always talking of death. Who'll be the first one to go? Well, there's old high IQ Morris with Dumbo Dolores, who got married 5 decades back. Hear him argue and rage in the final page. Who'll be the first one to cack? Oh, Slick Charlie the Thumb. Just a pool hall bum. Plays 8-ball, glass pocket bank. While Allison Brown, her face falling down, is drunk on the one drink she drank. Sweet Frankie the fag, transvestite drag, wants to wear old women's clothes. While sugar-free Marge, 300 pounds large, lusts for a nudist she knows. Kind Counselor Cohen sells grave marker stone. Call him Memorial Man. He's in the bar, 'cause the customers are buying his

this motley old crowd. Bartender's soon gonna close. They know all about the time running out. Couldn't care less, I suppose. Right after they fade, arrangements are made. Go to the place next door, a place where you'll find no one's left behind. A bar called Forevermore.

or who, or which, or what is the Akond of SWAT? Is he tall, or short, or dark, or fair? Does he sit on a stool, or a sofa, or chair, or squat? The Akond of SWAT. Is he wise or foolish? Young or old? Does he drink his soup and his coffee cold or hot? The Akond of SWAT. Does he sing or whistle, jabber or talk? And when riding abroad, does he gallop or walk or trot? The Akond of SWAT. Does he wear a turban, a fez, or a hat? Does he sleep on a mattress, a bed, or a mat, or a cot? The Akond of SWAT. When he writes a copy in round-sized hand, does he cross his T's and finish his I's with a dot? The Akond of SWAT. Can he write a letter concisely clear without a speck or a smudge or a smear or blot? The Akond of SWAT. Do his people like him extremely well? Or do they, whenever they can, rebel or plot? The Akond of SWAT. If he catches them then, either old or young, does he have them chopped into pieces, or hung, or shot? The Akond of SWAT. Akond of SWAT. Do his people pray in the lanes or park, or even at times when days are dark

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Is his steward a Swiss?

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0: Yeah, that was done by Edward Lear. 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Here's something that Jerry Garcia and Howard Levy and David Grisman and I did. In a joint we went to. There we were inside of his. She with hers and he with his. Each with ways they call their own. In the group, but quite alone. Someone said a silly joke. Something about a pig was in a poke. Porky chops danced overhead. Ribs were dressed in vivid red. Knuckles pickled to your taste. Not an oink will go to waste. And something I forget. Something like, was it pig got wet or how it ended, I don't know. See, my memory's a wee bit slow. Just the same, I love that crowd. Goofy, crazy, kind of loud. When you're in the is of time, in this joint that talks in rhyme, stuff can happen very fast. Future changes into past. Oh, don't look now, but that's scrambled eggs. Always pulling people's legs. He used to be a plainclothes priest. Yeah, busted guys for eating yeast. Took long baths in Chardonnay. Played with corks on Saturday. Floating in his tubbing. Something's gone upstairs for sure. Yes, scrambled eggs. He loves to rant. As for me, I'd rather chant. Chanting is what turns me on. Always has, since once upon a time. To rhyme the rhymes that do. Blue and you and partly true. Zippy, whippy, dippy, dong. Time is always once upon. Skinny is in charge of his. Even though the place ain't his. No, Skinny's somewhat overweight. Feeling fat is part of fate. Often says so, so I'm told. That brains get worse as they get old. Scrambled eggs is proof of that. Just to show you where he's at. Now our pal is scared of cheese. Slice it thinner if you please. Soup bone, who's very thin. Thinner she than he's thin. Thinks that egg will wheeze to death. He's scared of running out of breath. Doorknob comes in on his cloud. Skinny warns the growing crowd. Reason is that Knob is nuts. Seems one eyelid never shuts. Stuck it is, wide open, see? Skinny likes conformity. Doorknob waits to get his swill. One eye blinking, if you will. Everybody understands. See, Doorknob's into washing hands. There's certain things he just won't touch. Germs. He hates them very much. You would know that in the is, you're sure to see everything that ever is, everything that's on TV. 7 TVs round the room, blinking they are in the smoky gloom. Games from anywhere they're played. Some are live, some delayed. Any game you want to see. Got it on TV. And not the reason I float in. Is can make me grin a grin wider than a Cheshire's cat. There's a guy who's wearing spats. giggles in his beer, he does. Ask him why, he'll just say because. Players in a mixed up plot. Some are sick, and some are not. Some get better, some get worse. In this bar that speaks in verse. Characters, that's what they are. Each one with a hidden scar. She with hers, he with his. That's the way it is in his. You with yours and me with mine. How you feeling? Feeling fine. Sister sideways just slid in. Now the fun will soon begin. Tattooed from her neck on down. Hot stripper in this town. I'm ready. Hey, skinny. Speaking alcoholically. Buy the house and drink on me. Yeah, skinny.
1: Hey, this is J.P. Williams of the J.P. Williams Blues Band. You're tuned to WCOM-LP, Chapel Hill and Carrboro Station for the best in blues.

Woo! I like it. Now!

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I can tell you're really happy we came here first. On the banjo, Bobby Lee Rogers. On the drums, Pete Lavazzoli. On the guitar, Steve Kamak. My name is Alfonso Johnson, and we thank you so much. Thank you for coming.

Yeah.

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That's right, DJ Jeff is going to be giving you some great soul, R&B, and funk. 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

Yeah, everybody calling. Otis Rush is so many roads. I would do a song by Willie Dixon, because you have to do that. It's a song called The Seventh Son.

Just a smile. Just a glance. The Prince of Darkness. He just walked past. There's been a lot of people, and they've had a lot to say. But this time, I'm going to tell it my way.

was a town. 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It's a lonely, lonely little town. Till one day a stranger appeared, and their hearts rejoiced. And the sad little town was happy again. But there were some that doubted. They disbelieved, so they mocked him. And a stranger, he went away. 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I walked in a lot of places I never should have been. But I know that the Messiah, he will come again.

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In this life, we're going to have trouble sometimes. 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

Yeah, Cedric Burnside and Lightnin' McComb doing Don't Just Sing About the Blues. And Cedric Burnside certainly knows the blues. He's the grandson of L.C. Burnside and began touring with his grandpa when he was 13 years old around the blues circuit. So a man has definitely lived the blues. And we start to set off with Snowy White and the White Flames doing Have I Got the Blues for You. Snowy White, as I mentioned, I think on the show before, previously had been with Thin Lizzy and Pink Floyd, but always a blues man at heart. There he did. Have I Got the Blues for You. And I do have the blues for you tonight. This is Jerry Villemain here on Bluesboro. And as we do every Monday night, we are playing some of the best in classic and contemporary blues, sometimes by familiar artists, sometimes by artists that you may have not heard of before, but you're gonna enjoy tonight's show. I really like this playlist. Here's Elvin Bishop doing Melody.

Yeah, the brothers, the Allman Brothers, they're doing Need Your Love So Bad. What a great band that was. Before that, we had the colorful Lead Belly. Lead Belly doing Rock Island Line. He was one of the really original blues artists. Very colorful guy. Had a couple different prison sentences. Was a hard drinker. Really kind of laid the groundwork for a lot of blues to come. Kind of bridged centuries back into the from the 19th into the 20th century there. Before that, we had Just Playing My Blues by Salvatore Amaro and the Easy Blues. And we started that set off with Elvin Bishop, one of the original members of the Paul Butterfield Blues Band, and played with so many people. That's Elvin Bishop doing Melody. And Tom, that one goes out to you. This is Jerry Villemain, and you are listening to WCOM LP, Chapel Hill and Carrboro. Let's keep the music going. This is Dave Spector doing Blues Call.

Yeah, be careful with a fool, Johnny Winter. That one going out to the entire Winter Clan, all the way from Arkansas to California and points in between. And before that, we had Dave Spector off his Spectified CD. I think that's around 2010. And something called Blues Call. Dave Spector, kind of a cross between jazz and blues, always nice to hear. Nice mellow sound on Bluesboro. If you like a little blues in between, you want to get a fix, I have, I don't know, maybe 140, 150 playlists available to you on Spotify. If you do a search for Bluesboro, you can find the playlist. You won't get all this witty commentary, but hey, you'll get the music, which is really why you came here. Let's keep going here. This is Dave Riley doing I Am Not Your Junk Man.

Yeah, I was playing the meanest air guitar there with Ainsley Lister. Too bad you couldn't see us. Fortunately, we're on radio. That was Need to Her So Bad by Ainsley Lister, another British blues man. Before that, we had I'm Not Your Junk Man by Dave Riley, along with Bob Coratore. This is Jerry Villemain, and you're listening to Blues Burl here on WCOM FM 103.5 on your dial. 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Go about halfway down the page. 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We'll feel good. Hey, everybody feels good. Here's Gregor Hilden.

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1: 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Crazy Cooter coming at you. Hey, y'all, this is Ben Jones, also known as Cooter from the Dukes of Hazzard. And you know what? When I'm in town, I listen to community radio. That's WCOM 103.5. I recommend it, y'all. I'm gone. I can do another reference.

somebody say, God, you reign. Tell them who he is tonight. God, you reign. This is a new song we're going to teach you. So I'm going to sing it, and I want you to sing it, okay? Okay.

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this is Tamaya J, and here is my new single, My Shepherd. This song means so much to me. I love this song because it's just a reminder that even though we're going through hard times right now, it's a reminder that the Lord is our shepherd. He will lead us and guide us through it all. Remember, He got our back.

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Only a little.

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1: 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It's an old revival meeting, an hour of good old gospel you're not likely to hear anywhere else. 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

Indeed, my friends, we are alive and we are alive. And you're listening to Brain Wells on WCOM 103.5. This is a recorded episode. So we are technically live for you, but we recorded in the past. So when you listen to this in the future, I will be taking some rest on my vacation. But today we're having a lot of interesting conversations around real estate. We have some guests. They are going to talk about what the current situation in the housing market in North Carolina is. But before we dive into it, remember, my name is Gabo, and we're going to kick it off with some music. Given that we are talking about real estate and houses, let's listen to this beautiful song interpreted by Bob Dylan. This is The House of the Rising Sun on WCOM 103.5.

was The House of the Rising Sun by Bob Dylan. I want to thank to our underwriters, Towel Project, Wealth Balance Joy. They make possible this show. So thank you so much, guys, for bringing together the intersection between finances, money, and the mindset. I appreciate you guys so much. And also, let me remind you very quick that we are a nonprofit. We are a show that is based on volunteers. So we appreciate also your donations, your time for, I mean, listening to the show, of course. But remember that our survival depends on you guys, right? We are a

financial legacy. I don't know if you have felt that you are locked out of the Raleigh-Durham-Carborough housing market, whether it's because interest rates or maybe confusing financing, how do you get the money for your house, or the fear of making the wrong move. Just grab a pen, my friends, because today we're going to have a masterclass, not by me, but by our experts. And in the next minutes, we are going to talk and walk through the complete, let's call it the anatomy of the real estate transaction. How does it feel like? What processes are involved? And how to select the right property in securing funding? All the way also to the negotiation skills and the tactics that you can implement to get the best deal, the best price for your house. And we're going to explore these concepts with three titans of the North Carolina real estate market. In the virtual studio, we had Lourdes Reifer, an MVA veteran and realtor. We also talked to Mayerly Lapierre. She's an absolute champion for immigrant home ownership. And we have also Johan Alvarez. He's a top tier mortgage branch manager. He is very knowledgeable, as well as Lourdes and Mayerly. And we're going to be talking about different loans, benefits. What's a bridge loan? Did you know there was a bridge loan? I didn't know. But today we're going to talk a little bit about that, and they're going to let us know more about their upcoming event, where they are going to be walking everybody through the process, how you can secure funding, how you can get access to the best deals. The only thing, my friends, is that this event is in Spanish. So if you have any friends that may be interested and also speak Spanish, please share this information. Remember that we are also on social media. You can find us on Instagram, and our username, or how you can find us, is BWCOM103.5. That's where you can get in touch with us. You can ask questions. You can leave some comments. You can leave some love for all our postings, and help us grow this community, now expanding to social media. As radio, we are transforming and trying to engage with the new ways of communicating with people. And now let's jump into what we denominated the anatomy of the real estate transaction. Let's talk about real estate. Remember that we're going to have some experts at the end talking about their next event. And please don't miss out this opportunity to learn more about real estate and the full process. But let's start with some context. Let's prepare ourselves for this masterclass. It's not a masterclass, it's an event. But we're going to call it a masterclass because I feel like it is like a masterclass. I had a chance to talk to these three experts in real estate, and knowledge they have about the market is just fantastic. But let's set the stage, right? What happens during the home buying process? Well, first, we need to provide some selection in the market context, right? And let's see what's going on around, because the active listings in Raleigh are up above 11%. And homes are sitting on the market for an average of 48 days. This is so different compared to the pandemic era. I don't know if you remember, guys. People were buying houses in less than 2 hours. And they didn't even see the house. We had a lot of people from different states just like relying on the videos or the pictures and paying the big bucks, like going above, asking. I actually know a few cases of people losing houses against very competitive offers pre-pandemic, during the pandemic. And just the money they were dumping on these houses was insane. Like maybe even with like 1.5 times the price of the house. And of course, that created a interesting era of instability for us, the locals, because there wasn't a way for us to compete with these aggressive offers. I don't know if you remember these times. If you do, please leave

leaves a comment on our Instagram. And what do you remember from that era? Did you put your money in one of these investments? What happened? Did you end up winning the bet? Or did someone else from California or New York ended up buying the home that you were looking for? And to give you more context, right, you have time. You have time because the average selling time is about 48 days. You do have time. And you can look for properties that offer, you know, like house hacking potential and maybe a duplex. Or I don't know if you follow the local news. I don't. But someone told me that there's changes coming to Durham where you can find houses with ADUs. ADUs is an accessory dwelling unit where you can find, there's more flexibility now in Durham for people to buy this additional dwelling in their property. And you can now evaluate very carefully the bones, the essence, the soul of the house, right? The neighborhood's economics, what's the trajectory, where they were a few years ago, like what was the economic landscape around the pandemic and what's the economic landscape now? And the proximity to the Research Triangle Park. A lot of people work there. So you have time to do a lot of research in today's market. Don't you agree with me? But remember that buying a house, it's just a change of location, right? A lot of people buy houses thinking that it's a new place, it's going to have a new energy, a new vibe. And it does, right? But the real change, if you are trying to find a new house just for the expectation that the new house is going to bring you a different lifestyle, sometimes the change happens the other way around, right? The change happens from the inside to the outside. And if you are bringing peace, if you are bringing comfort, if you are bringing community together to your new property, your new property is going to be happy. Remember, your house is a reflection of you. And there is a beautiful song by one of my favorite rock bands of all the time, Blur. And this song talks about someone in the city moving to the country, but still carrying all these struggles and problems with them. And that's what I mean, that the change is internal. The house is not going to do the homework for you. You're going to do the homework and the house is going to be the place that, you know, you get to deposit all that change, that new positive energy that you are bringing with you. This is Country House by Blur. And you are listening to WCOM 103.5 and the show that is called Brain Wealth.

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Remember, guys, that we are live and we are alive for today virtually because this is a pre-recorded show. And I mean, that doesn't mean that we are not doing it with a lot of love and trying to get the best out of this technology of the internet. And so we were talking about once we understand where we want to live and the situation, right? What's the economics? Other things that are important for us, if it's the proximity to you, maybe a school or something like that, right? What's the next step? Well, that's where we move to the financing foundation. And what's the financing foundation? Of course, the price is a very important aspect, but there's something else, the interest rates. And we've talked a lot about interest rates in this show and how the Fed is keeping interest rates steady without any movement. Of course, if the Fed decides to bring down the interest rates and you get a mortgage, your interest rate is going to be lower. That's how things work here, right? But still, given that interest rates are shifting, and we've seen that, but you know, you date the rate and marry the house. That's how I would say it, right? You date the rate and then you marry the house. You will need to understand the tools that you have available. You do not need a traditional social security number to build wealth, and that's the truth, right? If you have a W-7 form, you know, maybe you have access to other vehicles, and our experts are going to be talking about that in their event. So stay tuned for the details. We're going to be talking about that soon. And there are specific loans that exist for the immigrant community as well to secure financing. And if you're a veteran, for example, you have access to different type of loans. And you have actually really nice benefits that our experts were telling me about. And if I'm not wrong, some of them had a 0% down and no private mortgage insurance, PMI, which that will actually decrease your monthly payment. And if you are terrified of putting this scary number of 20% down, 20% of the value of the house, there are state-sponsored programs in North Carolina. And I think one of these programs are the NC Home Advantage Mortgage. And I don't know, I think they provide like, I think 5% in down payment assistance. So there are tools for you to explore and get the best out of these tools that are either private or state-sponsored. But remember, our experts are going to touch more on this. And after that, right, what happens after you have an interest rate? Well, I mean, an interest rate is just not getting one quote. You're going to be hunting rates. You're going to talk to different lenders. You're going to make sure that you're doing your homework and getting involved in the process and understanding all the steps. And that's why it's important to have a good realtor on your side that can walk you through the process, talk to different lenders, and get you the best deal possible. But once you dated the interest rate and before you go to your wedding to the house, that's when you start negotiating. And we talk a lot about negotiation, remember? So this is where the money can be made. This is where you find a house and you just don't throw out a number. You need to identify something called the ZOPA, the Zone of Possible Agreement. This is a concept that we talk a lot about during negotiation. And this is the overlapping mathematical area where the seller's absolute minimum meets your absolute maximum. Right? Of course, the seller wants to sell for a really high price and you want to buy the house for the lowest possible price. So you gotta find that ZOPA, the Zone of Possible Agreements. So you must establish your
Batna. The Batna, what's the Batna? Well, the Batna in negotiation terms is the best alternative to negotiated agreement. What is that? That is basically your walk away plan. If the offer is not attractive enough for you, then what do? Do you walk away? If the seller won't fix the HVAC, for example, or drop the price, are you prepared to walk away to a different property? If your Batna is strong, your negotiation power multiplies. That's why it's very important to implement negotiation skills when you are hunting for a house. And with that, let's jump into a song by someone who is local, from here, from North Carolina. Once you get a house, and it may be a stressful process, it may be a wonderful process for some people, but that's not it. You gotta deal with your neighbors, right? Thankfully, I have very good neighbors. I can't complain about them, but I've heard they are very, let's say, particular neighbors. For that, we're gonna play the next song that is from this local artist, J. Cole, and the song's title is Neighbors.

0: Lovers by J. Cole, 103.5, WCOM 103.5, and the show that is called Brain World. You remember, guys, this is a very eclectic show. We play music from different genres. We play music from different parts of the world, different languages. And remember, if you want to practice your Spanish, stay for the second hour of the show. And now that we talk about, we selected the house, then we understood the local context, where the house is located, what is what we're looking for, and etc., etc. Then we understand the financing foundation, which is the interest rates, and then we go into the negotiation, right? What's next? What is next is the closing mechanics. The closing mechanics. The closing. The awaited moment for so long, when you finally become the fabulous owner of a new house. And this is where a lot of dreams come true. And if you are not new to the process, if you already have a house and you think that you want to keep it or sell it, some people, including myself, have thought that, you know, I have to. It was kind of complex to get rid of my old house and get a new one. Well, there are some instruments called bridge loans, and our experts will talk to you a little bit more about that during their event. So the closing mechanics, right? This is where the underwriters verify all the documents that you provided, that everything looks good, that you are the person that you are claiming to be. And if you need to sell your current house to buy the next one, then you can potentially use this tool called a bridge loan. Short-term financing that bridges the gap so you don't lose your dream home while you are waiting for your old house to be sold. You can leverage that tool. And then, boom, you are a new homeowner. Sounds simple enough, right? But of course, now, let's see what our guests think about it. For that, remember, guys, that we have three expert champions from this area that can walk you through all the details. We had a conversation with Lourdes Riffer. We had a conversation, too, with Mayerly Lapierre and with Johan Alvarez. So let's take a pause from this virtual show today and let's hear what they have to say. And we'll be back to Brain Wealth on WCOM 103.5.
1: All right, friends, welcome back to Brain Wealth on WCOM 103.5. Today we are talking about real estate. And if you feel that the triangles real estate market has locked you out, whether because of interest rate pressure or the lack of traditional social security or just the anxiety of down payments, well, today we are joined by a powerhouse trio that has actively rewiring the roots of home ownership in North Carolina. In the studio, we have Lourdes Riffer. Is that the right pronunciation, Lourdes? I don't want to mispronounce your name. Mayerly Lapierre, is that the right pronunciation?
2: You said it perfectly, yes.
1: Awesome. And Johan Alvarez. Guys, welcome to Brain World. How's everybody doing? All good?
3: Wonderful. Happy to be here.
1: Awesome. So let's kick it off right into the point, right? Because a lot of people may be wondering. And I want to start with you, Lourdes, because we see a lot of shift in the market right now. And, you know, like I wake up every day, I read one of the newspapers, and I find that there's always like ups and downs in this market. But that causes a lot of anxiety and stress for people, because we don't know what's gonna happen next, right? So from your perspective, Lourdes, what's the single big mistake that you see families making right now by waiting to buy a house instead of taking action?
3: Okay, so let's talk about what people are hearing in the news, because it is true. It is true that interest rates have been higher. It is true that there is a lot of uncertainty going on in the world right now. But the market in the Triangle area, even though it has shifted a bit from last year, from 2025, for buyers, it is a great market. And this is why. Right now, there is more inventory than there are buyers. The market is picking up a bit because it's a spring and it's usually when the market picks up. But it's very different from what we saw last year and the years before. Now, buyers have more opportunities because the houses have been on the market for more days, and they have more opportunity to negotiate. Mm.
1: That's a very interesting topic, and we cover a little bit of negotiation here this show. But I also want to take your insight on the different vehicles that we have to get a loan, because I think it's a myth that only if you have a social security number, you qualify. But it's my understanding there are different options, right?
3: Yes. And my partners over here, they can answer that question better than me. There is different loans for different scenarios. Social security, tax ID or ITN. If you have an LLC, you can get a loan with your LLC as well.
1: So I think you are our expert on that area, right, Mayerly?
2: Thank you so much, Gabriel. Yeah. Hello, everybody. My name is Mayerly Lafiere, and I am a loan officer with the Federal Savings Bank, serving the community for over 10 years across all the 50 states in the United States. And this is a great opportunity to buy. I don't know why people are waiting for rates to drop out, but it's a great opportunity. We have various programs available for everybody. If you are interested in the programs and have more information, do not hesitate to reach out to us. We love to helping you guys.
1: Thanks so much, Mayerly. And Johan, I think you specialize more like interest rate analysis and all this kind of stuff. In this show, we talk a lot about what the Fed is doing, if they're going to drop the rates, if they are not. And there's a direct link between what the Fed determines and what we get in our mortgages, right? But given this uncertainty, why do you think today is the right time for people to buy a house, given the uncertainty with interest rates?
4: Yeah. Hey, Gabriel. Good morning. And welcome to all the listeners that are either listening or watching us. You know, that's a great question. It's what's on top of everybody's mind. And this, I agree with what Lourdes was mentioning. You know, this couldn't be a better time to be in the market to buy a home, especially if you're ready, if you have your budget set in place, if you feel that you're able to commit to this long-term investment and responsibility. This is a great time because there's more inventory. I mean, if you were in the market just a few years ago during the pandemic, well, you saw how difficult it was to negotiate a home, to land, you know, an offer. You would have to maybe offer more money, overpay for a home. And that's not going on right now. You know, there was just a Redfin report just a few days ago mentioning how there are more sellers than buyers at this time. So that means that there's more options right now. There's more room for negotiation. A lot of these sellers have equity, which means that, you know, that they're able to pay off the loan that they have, if they even have a loan. So they're able to give you a discount. They may not like it. They may not want to do that. But if they absolutely have to sell, then that is an advantage that you have as a buyer. You know, there's a cost of waiting, Gabriel. You know, if you're paying rent right now, especially, then, you know, you're not building any equity. You're not building any type of long-term savings because if you don't know, every time you make a mortgage payment, you're also paying down part of that balance. And Gabriel, what I'm recommending my clients right now is go ahead and lock in the price of the home. And then in the future, you could always refinance. You could always renegotiate the rate. Because if rates go down and prices go up, then you're going to end up paying a lot more for that home. You're going to be paying more money for the loan also. And it's going to be more expensive if you wait. You can negotiate a good price right now.
1: Thanks so much, Johan. And I agree with that thought. And just for the audience, you guys are going to host an event coming soon, right? Like this is just a little bit of what you guys are going to be talking about. Can you give us a little bit of more information about your event, when that is going to be, where, and every single detail for our audience to go and join you guys too. So you can share all this knowledge with everybody.
3: Yes. The event is going to be on April 25th from 10 to 1 p.m. It's going to be in Cary and the Holiday Inn and Suites. In the address for the event is 5630 Dealer Drive, Cary, North Carolina. So we hope to see as many people there. It's going to be a free event, and all of us are going to be there, Mayerly, Johan, and myself. And we are going to be basically explaining to you all the steps to purchase a home, even an investment property. And the lenders are going to be there to explain to you the programs that they have currently.
1: That's awesome. And I think it's important just for the audience. This is an event in Spanish, right?
3: Yes. It's going to be in Spanish, correct.
1: So if you guys have any friends who are interested in either investing or getting their first home, please share this information. It's going to be on our social media too. Do you guys have a specific social media where people can find events like this or your personal social media that you want to share with us?
3: Not yet. We are working on that. Yeah, we are working.
4: Gabriel, they can find me. Johan Alvarez Mortgage is my handles on Instagram, TikTok, and YouTube, and all the social medias, Facebook, and I'm sure that we'll have a post up there pretty soon, so that if they go look for one of us, Mayerly, Lourdes, myself, we'll have a flyer up there so they can find us.
1: Perfect. And we're going to have one too on the social media for this show and the station, so people can look for that information and get all the details. Guys, I appreciate your time, and thanks so much for joining us on Brain Wealth, the version in English. I appreciate you. Thanks so much, guys.
3: Thank you.
4: Thank you, Gabriel.
0: That was really cool, right? And remember, the event is on April 25th of 2026 from 10 a.m. to 1 p.m. That's going to be hosted at the Holiday Inn Suites in Raleigh, Cary. The address is 5630 Dillard Drive in Cary, North Carolina. Remember that this show is in Spanish, so if you have any friends who speak Spanish or you want to practice with native speakers and at the same time learn about how to buy a house and different tools to get the best deal, go to this event. You're gonna have a lot of fun. Now, there's something else. There's something else that happens after you buy your house. Hopefully, you took your time and you explored the house and identified all the potential problems. Hopefully, you got a house that didn't have any. But it needs maintenance. It needs a lot of time, investments. It's not a one-time purchase. I mean, it's a one-time purchase, but it's not a one-time spend. You got to keep that house in good shape so you can get the best out of it. And you got to tell your house, house, I'm going to fix you.

The harsh sounds and Don't Wake Me Up on WCOM 103.5 in the show called Brain Wells. And we can't live without talking about the market. What's happening around the world? What's happening in the local economy? Well, let's start with IMF, the International Monetary Fund, that just released in April 2026 the World Economic Outlook. And it's interesting because they project now global growth to slow down slightly to 3.1%. That's what they say. And this is because geopolitical tensions in the Middle East causing energy price fluctuations, as we are aware. The Standard & Poor's 500 valuations have reset, coming down to around 19 times earnings. The big takeaway here: the days of easy money are past, meaning that your personal financing strategy must be incredibly deliberate. In other news, my friends, remember that we have a few sources that we traditionally follow in this show. One of them is Truist, and the other one is BlackRock. So let's say what Truist is saying. Price tag reset. Truist is noting that the stock market has recently taken a slight dip, which is actually healthy. The price tag or the valuation of major tech companies has come down from the expensive highs of last year to much more reasonable levels. However, they are keeping a close eye on the global curveballs, specifically a sharp rise in oil prices tied to geopolitical tensions. High oil prices act as a hidden tax on everybody and everything, which could keep inflation stubborn and delay any hopes of the Federal Reserve interest rate cuts. And remember that we explored today that your interest rate on your mortgage is linked to the Federal Reserve rate. In other news, what's going on? So BlackRock's silent shift. On April 14, BlackRock released a massive earnings report showing 17% growth. The real story, however, is where the capital is moving. While $113 billion poured into their ETF platforms, including a massive interest and inflow into Bitcoin, institutional capital is quietly repositioning away from traditional bank-heavy investments. It shows a global economy leaning heavily into new tech infrastructure while shedding older financial systems. That's in terms of the global news, but what's going on locally? Well, in North Carolina, RTP and the Triad's global alignment. Let's see what's going on here. On the corporate side, the region is perfectly mirroring the global push to advance in technology and manufacturing. This week, we had another biotech company announcing a multi-million dollar expansion of their cell therapy manufacturing facility in the Research Triangle Park. Meanwhile, the Piedmont Triad is rapidly emerging as a major U.S. aerospace hub. And, you know, I don't know if you've heard of this Jet Zero. Jet Zero is planning to build a revolutionary jet factory in Greensboro. So if you are an engineer or you are into this kind of industry, check out for jobs in Greensboro. I'm sure they are going to be highly rewarded because this is one of the top performers companies in the aerospace. In other news, the divergence on the ground. So, despite corporate success, mid-April economic outlooks for North Carolina highlight a growing divergence. While global markets celebrate corporate resilience, everyday life is becoming increasingly unaffordable for many North Carolinians. Carolinians? For many natives of North Carolina, or many residents. The wage growth has been highly uneven and becoming increasingly unaffordable for a lot of us. Isn't that true? This creates a fascinating sociological tension.
The state is a magnet for high-tech capital, but the workforce powering this industry is dealing with intense affordability and housing pressure. That's on the economic side. But let's see what we have for the brain, right? Research shows the four ages of the brain. We used to think that the brain just slowly and steadily declines as we get older, but a massive new MRI study that was published on April 15 completely flipped this idea. It turns out that the brain's wiring shifts dramatically at four very specific ages: 9, 32, 66, and 83. The surprising takeaway is that the brain experiences a massive stretch of relative stability between the early 30s and mid-60s. And it's not a slow slide. It's a long plateau of fine-tuning before the next major structural shift. That's really interesting, isn't that true? On other news, discovering the hidden brain folds. A major neuroanatomy study just revealed that the region of the brain involved in spatial thinking and attention contains tiny, hidden folds that were previously undocumented. Crucially, the size and shape of these folds vary from person to person. Researchers found that the subtle anatomical differences directly correlate to how well individuals perform on spatial orientation tasks. It proves that the individual behavioral differences aren't just psychological. They are actually physically carved into our unique brain anatomy. And lastly, my friends, to close this episode, and remember that if you want to practice your Spanish, stay with us. We have really cool music, we have really cool conversations, and of course, a lot of knowledge to share with you to build wealth and lasting success. So, speaking of deliberate, let's talk about the ultimate supercomputer, your mind. Just a few days ago, on April 15, research at the Northwestern University published an incredible breakthrough in Nature nanotechnology. They successfully created a 3D printed artificial neurons that just don't mimic the brain. They actually communicate with living brain cells using precise electrical voltage spikes. So why does it matter to our world-building show? Well, that's because the brain is the most energy-efficient computer in existence. Our brains are designed to conserve energy. When you face a massive financial decision, like signing a 30-year mortgage, the cognitive load spikes. Your amygdala perceives the complexity as a threat, which often triggers a choice paralysis. We've talked about this on my personal podcast, so go check it out. TAOL podcast stands for The Art of Listening. So understanding that your brain wants to default to the path of least resistance, which often means renting forever out of fear when it comes to real estate, this is the first step to override that instinct. This is already the first step to overriding that instinct. By educating yourself on the mechanics of real estate, you lower the cognitive load. You calm your amygdala, and you allow your prefrontal cortex to make logical, wealth-generating decisions. My friends, thank you. Thank you so much for listening to today's show. It was a virtual live show. I'm recording live, but of course, you are listening this in the future, because I won't be around, but I didn't want to leave you guys without any new information. And now let's transition to our version in Spanish. Si tú hablas español, quédate con nosotros, que vamos a tener mucha información relacionada a bienes raíces, inversión, o si vas a comprar tu primera casa. 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
Estás escuchando Brain Wealth en WCOM 103.5 y vamos a comenzar con un poquito de música y después te voy a decir de qué se va a tratar el episodio del día de hoy. For all my friends in English, thank you so much, guys. I appreciate you so much. And now we start in Spanish. 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

0: WCOMLP, Chapel Hill, Cabro. You're listening to Fork vs. Spoon. So glad you could join us, Mr. Jordan.
1: He was protecting the front door.
2: And then I was peeing. Guess what?
0: Both of those ward off mosquitoes.
2: I didn't have asparagus, though.
0: The smoking does keep the mosquitoes away. We have seen that to be true.
1: I can't do my microphone.
2: I can't do your microphone either.
0: There you go.
1: No, it's too hot.
2: Oh, my God. Are those pumpkins?
1: No. These are...
0: I can't hear you.
1: Why is it like this? Why is the microphone like this? Okay. No, can you not focus on me? Just do your own thing while I do this.
0: There you go.
2: I can hear you fine. I don't know what's wrong with him.
0: Look, make yours like his.
1: Oh. See, all right. Like this. Nope.
0: No.
2: See, life is all about balance.
1: Oh, I don't have a little U-bolt thing.
0: Oh, yeah.
1: That's the problem here.
0: Well, there is...
1: I'm just not going to... I'm going to sit up very straight.
2: So let's talk about your giant pumpkins
1: all
2: for
1: right.
2: a second.
1: Yeah.
0: You've got a lovely set of pumpkins, Mrs. Brown.
1: I am wearing the dress that my boobs slipped out of one time. That was fun.
2: Oh, your chest is behind the pumpkins.
1: This area is precarious.
0: Yeah.
2: It's having one of those grocery store moments.
1: The pumpkins.
0: Be free.
2: Nice melons.
1: The pumpkins.
0: Hey, Carbro, yes. Be free with Mandy's free. Boobs.
1: Uh-huh. Yeah, please. That's a great slogan. Yeah. You should run for mayor on that slogan.
0: Never again.
1: I'll be your vice mayor. You'll be your mayor of vices.
0: You'll be my pumpkin queen.
1: Yeah, right. Christ Almighty.
2: If you'll be my bodyguard, I can be your.
0: Is it strawberry season?
1: Queen. No, wait. Back up.
0: Okay.
1: I just need everybody to know we're not actually talking about my boobs. Billy Mason is one of the greatest pumpkin farmers. He's a tomato farmer in Pittsburgh.
2: Okay.
1: And he grows all sorts of stuff, but he's most known for his tomatoes. Thank you. Are you going to fix it for me? Thanks. He's most known for his tomatoes. Actually, he's called the Tomato God, and I think he calls himself the Tomato God, but whatever. Oh, my gosh. This is so... See? My microphone. And he came in. He knows that I've been having some problems lately. Namely, everything in the entire building breaking, but one by one, so that they finish. Like I finish fixing something, and then the next thing will break.
2: And it's behind it in line, so you actually have to take apart the thing you just fixed.
1: That's
2: to
1: right.
2: get to the thing that just broke.
1: That's right.
2: Yeah.
1: Damn. I know. Look, I'm just gonna hold it. I had it, and now you've unhad it.
3: Yeah, I know. Oh.
1: Nobody move.
3: Yeah. Let it be.
1: He came over. With some heirloom tomatoes that he grew.
2: Yes.
1: He picked these two out. He said, these are the best ones. Make sure the best person gets those. And the best person is not me and is not Mike and is not you.
2: It's not me?
1: No.
2: That's fine.
1: It's your mother.
2: Oh.
1: Yeah.
0: Have you ever had his...
1: Julie's having.
0: His purple tomatoes?
1: Yeah.
0: Yeah.
1: Crazy. Yeah, for sure.
0: They're
1: for sure.
0: delicious. A little unnerving because they're purple. But...
1: Well, yeah, I mean, there's, purple tomatoes are delicious.
0: Yeah, they're still tomatoes.
2: Are they still tomato on the inside?
0: Yeah.
2: Yeah.
1: Yeah.
0: He used to bring me...
2: Who'd have thunk?
0: Yeah, he used to bring me those every now and then. He'd go, hey, man, Mike, have some of these purple
1: That's
0: tomatoes.
1: Not how he talks. Well, who are you talking about?
2: Billy Mason.
1: No.
0: Billy Mason.
1: There's no way.
0: I'm
1: Billy,
0: you,
1: Billy doesn't growl like that.
0: I'm bringing you a glass of moonshine of purple tomatoes.
1: No, that is not Billy Mason.
2: Here's the thing about Mike's impressions. What I've noticed is that he doesn't actually do impressions. He does impressions of himself doing impressions.
1: Yeah, yeah very yeah. good. Very
0: there
1: good.
0: Go.
1: Very good. Yeah.
0: This is how I normally talk.
2: That's his only impression.
0: Yeah.
2: Is himself doing an impression.
0: My name's Richard Petty. I drive car 43. See? Sounds just like Richard Petty.
1: I've never heard Richard Petty talk.
2: I will
1: talk,
2: come
1: so
2: on
1: I...
2: you like yeah. a spider monkey.
0: Yeah.
2: Wait, come at
1: oh,
2: you.
1: Oh, wait. You know what? Speaking of spider monkeys, my mother is in Ecuador right now, and she sent me a picture of the monkeys flying in between trees. It was so cool.
2: Is your monkey? I mean,
1: no, my mom.
2: Is your mother a spider monkey, or is your mother taking pictures of spider monkeys?
1: She took a video of a spider monkey, or some sort of monkey flying across treetops. Like, you know how they do? They swing and, you know.
2: Yeah, I've seen it in the movies.
1: Right,
0: hey, like the man, those monkeys are swinging.
1: Mm-hmm.
0: Those monkeys love to swing.
2: Is this a Dazed and Confused impression?
1: Do you want to say it one more time and see if we laugh?
0: I gotta stop laughing.
1: All right, listen. Listen. I saw Jaws for the first time yesterday.
0: Yes.
1: Incredible.
0: Hoopa drives the boat.
1: Incredible. Okay.
2: Does this mean you're going to see other movies that people have told you are incredible?
1: Like what?
2: I don't know.
1: What did you tell me to see that you're butthurt about now? Because I didn't see it.
2: My butt doesn't actually feel anything anymore.
1: I heard recently that butthurt is offensive.
0: Oh,
2: you only heard that recently. And you just saw Jaws yesterday.
0: Butthurt is offensive?
1: Because it is homophobic. But I will maintain something that I have said forever.
0: What about butt pleasure?
1: Gay people did not invent butt stuff.
0: I am not butthurt, I'm butt pleasure.
1: Just
2: I
1: saying.
2: Don't know who Get invented butt stuff, but yes. Everybody does butt stuff.
0: Eventually.
1: I don't.
0: You don't poop?
2: You don't poop?
1: I don't.
0: That's butt stuff.
1: I don't poop. I don't fart. I don't poop. I don't.
2: That has really got to hurt.
0: Yeah.
1: No, I just was made different.
0: No wonder your boobs go flying out the side of your dress if you don't fart. Mm-hmm. You hold it in too
1: That's
0: much.
1: That's right. That's what's going on.
0: Your upper body go crazy.
1: It's my held in farts you that go, blow my boobs out of
2: actually,
1: my dress.
2: You know what? I found out what happens to farts when you don't let them out.
1: They come out as burps?
0: Yeah.
2: Or they absorb into your bloodstream.
1: No.
2: Yeah, if you don't release the gas, it absorbs it into your bloodstream.
1: Well, I feel sorry
0: release
1: for
0: the gas.
1: I feel sorry for both of y'all because y'all won't fart in front of your girlfriends or anyone else. Y'all both leave the room to fart?
2: I just consider it polite.
1: It's ridiculous. Yeah. No,
0: leave the room.
2: Here's the thing.
0: I leave the planet.
2: My farts are at the point that I don't want to be in the room with them. I leave the room. I shut the door behind me when I come back in. It pinches it off, and it leaves the farts in the other room.
1: Eat this cheesecake I brought you.
2: And then neither of us have to sit and suffer in what I ate last night.
1: All right.
0: I do feel bad. My mom's little dog, Benji.
1: Yeah.
0: I'm staying on her side of the house now because of my broken ankle. And her bed, the feet go up. And Benji's super happy. He's a little, like, Yorkie rescue dog. And he loves to get under the covers. Like, he burrows. He's like, chick, chick, chick, chick, chick, and he gets under the covers. And every now and then, there's an accidental little
1: from him.
0: And I feel bad because he's a little dog.
1: He doesn't care.
0: He
1: eats poo.
0: I do a little cover wave. I try not to give him the Dutch oven. I'm like,
2: he recycles poo.
0: You little okay. guy.
1: All right.
0: Don't die down in there. By the way, does that
2: this
0: smell
2: cheesecake
0: like...
2: cheesecake is super floofy.
1: It's a souffle cheesecake. It's one of those Japanese
2: sloofy.
1: Like a cloud cheesecake.

0: Do you need, really, you only need 37 cents to get on the bus? Cool.
1: You see, the follow-up question I would ask was, did he say anything back?
0: Right. Yeah. Right. I can talk to anybody.
2: The whole time.
0: Any amount of minutes. You're like,
2: all I heard in the background was this. Right. Resuscitate.
1: My next question is, how cold is it in the room?
0: Right.
2: Yeah.
1: Did they turn the refrigeration unit down to slow the decay?
0: Did they bring the phone to the morgue? And is that where the phone conversation happened? Listen, don't make fun of the dead or whatever. Don't speak ill of the dead. Mitch McConnell was a bad person.
2: So was Lindsey.
0: A bad person. Of course.
2: Lindsey Graham, never married, never had kids, walked around Disney World with a pink balloon gun, wand, and...
1: I'm totally okay with all of that.
0: What?
2: Yeah.
1: None of that makes him a bad person.
2: No, but he was homophobic. I mean, he voted against gay rights, trans rights, and he was extremely closeted.
1: I've still got him on my Grindr account.
2: Yeah.
1: So I don't know what you're talking about.
2: So I don't know. There's a special place for people like that.
0: Hell.
2: That's it. You said it, baby.
1: Yeah, some people just go find God so they can believe other people are going
2: hell
1: to
2: hell. Hell is for Lindsey.
0: Look, Lindsey Graham and Mitch McConnell are the reason that place exists.
2: Yeah.
0: People like that.
2: Mitch McConnell, he's like deputy dog.
0: And if you don't agree, just, I don't know. Go read something.
2: My constituents in Kentucky want to have me killed. I don't know why. Well, anyways, that's the... apparently, Donald Trump is losing his mind because he had to fly back on the old Air Force One.
1: Again?
2: Yeah, because it has counterterrorism measures built into it. And the new Air Force One from Qatar did not. So the Secret Service made him fly on the old blue and white Air Force One. Oh, so drab. And which wasn't so bad, except for four New York Times reporters reported that, like, oh, well, the new $400 million Qatar 747 is not up to the standards for the presidency. And Trump, like, lost his mind and was like, yes, it is. It's the greatest airplane ever made. And it was, like, a beautiful gift. And lose it. So now he's subpoenaed or he's slapped lawsuits on the New York Times reporters for saying the new Air Force One doesn't have counterterrorism measures. And yet, there's already leaks coming out of the Secret Service saying, no, that's why he had to fly on the old one. Because Iran wants to kill him. Iran so far away. Iran.
1: I think
0: we get it.
2: Iran so far away.
0: We get it. Yeah, just tell me when we're done with the political part. Because I just wanted to talk about how terrible people are, not the actual...
2: Yeah.
1: Yeah.
0: Hey, well, I'm gonna text my dad instead, so y'all can
1: got bigger problems than a hundred multi-million-dollar airplane. Oh God, you're both on your phones now.
0: Well, yeah,
1: are you texting
0: you.
1: Each
3: you're
1: other?
3: Be on your
0: phone. Yeah, we're gonna
3: on my phone.
0: What?
1: I'm here as a reactive agent. That's all I know how to do. If you don't stimulate me, I don't know how to respond.
0: Oh no.
2: And then he's
0: what would happen if we didn't show up and you had to do the show all by yourself?
1: I would just pretend I didn't make it.
2: If you don't stimulate him, he's butt hurt.
1: Nah, my butt doesn't feel anything anymore, I promise.
2: Okay.
1: That's how butt hurt I allowed myself to become.
2: You're butt numb?
1: Yeah, I'm butt numb.
2: A little butt numb.
0: Okay, so saw Jaws for the first time yesterday.
1: Did it.
2: Hey, when Quint said, Hoopa drives the boat, did you smile and go, oh?
0: I did. I actually waited because when I told you I was going to see it and you texted me, that's all you texted me.
2: Yeah, Hoopa drives the
0: boat. And I waited the whole movie. Yep. And it happened towards the end of the movie.
2: Yeah, yeah.
1: Only happened once.
0: It only happened the one time.
1: Yeah.
0: Yeah. And I couldn't remember if it was Hooper drives the boat or Hooper doesn't drive the boat. So I was in suspense the whole time.
2: Yeah.
0: No, my dad and my friend Cindy and Chris Pope.
2: Chris Blood Red River.
0: There you go. We all went. The group of us went. We were the only ones there in the varsity. Aww. We had the whole place to ourselves.
2: Kind of a bummer.
0: My dad hadn't seen Jaws in 50 years.
1: Fantastic for sparking up.
0: It was the 50 year anniversary. No, I chugged 60 milligrams of weed water.
1: It's 250 anniversary of.

0: Jaws. That's awesome.
1: It's just the 50th.
0: Yeah, yeah, but you could go four more times.
1: We could. I'm going to live forever, so.
0: Yeah.
1: My dad surely is, so.
0: Yeah. Did you learn the words to all the songs?
1: In Jaws?
0: Yeah.
1: Yeah.
0: Show me the way to go home. I'm tired and I want to go to bed. I had a little drink about an hour ago, and it went right to my head.
2: And that's when the shark starts plowing into the orca.
1: I thought you were talking about the main song.
0: Donna, when you gonna let me get sober? No, there's much better music in Jaws.
1: I know, but that's the only song I remember. So listen.
0: I only remember the one when they got drunk.
1: Jaws was awesome. I thought it was going to be like, you know that movie Perfect Storm?
2: Yeah.
0: No.
1: Okay. Perfect Storm is amazing.
2: Wolfgang Peterson.
1: So amazing.
0: It was like the Perfect Storm.
1: I love that movie.
2: You know, Perfect Storm's a true story.
1: But I thought that Jaws was going to be like that. I thought it was going to be a bunch of like grizzled fishermans on a boat just being like, we're going to catch the shark, which it kind of was, but there was only one grizzled fisherman.
2: Yeah.
1: I didn't know that there was going to be a soft scientist. And
0: a grizzled soft scientist.
1: A grizzled soft scientist. Yeah, he looked pretty good.
2: And a land-loving sheriff.
1: And a land-loving sheriff.
0: A grizzled land-loving sheriff.
1: I'm not sure why the two of them had to be on the boat. So they didn't.
0: For the science.
1: To be on the boat. No.
0: And the law enforcement.
1: They just didn't have to be. They didn't have to be on the boat.
0: They were chasing a murderer that they knew nothing about.
1: Sure. Sure. But I thought maybe like the first mate would go on the boat with the little guy in the little cap that was walking around with it.
0: Yeah. Oh, no. The first mate was butthurt.
1: I guess so.
0: He had to take a break from rum sodomy in the lash.
2: Taxidermy man's going to have a heart attack when he sees what I bring him now.
1: Yeah. Well, it was very funny.
2: Yeah.
1: It was funnier than I thought. And also, it wasn't, I mean, it just wasn't what I thought. Now, I've been in the room with Jaws playing before. Like, I can quote it. I can recognize it on television. I understand jokes about it.
2: Yeah.
1: You know what I mean? But I just didn't know the plot. And I'm so glad that I went and saw it. I'm so glad. And the most Jaws I've ever seen was at Jaws Fest at the station when you would play it ad infinitum.
0: Hmm? What was the plot?
1: Oh, just...
0: Shark kills people, people kill shark?
1: Mm-hmm.
0: You didn't know that was the plot.
2: No, there's a lot more than going on.
1: There's the mayor problem.
2: I'm not going to close the beaches on the 4th of July because in his self-interest, closing the beaches would keep the tourists away and then the economy would fall apart. And as the mayor, he's trying to protect the local chamber of commerce, the business in the town of Amity.
0: Oh, so it's some kind of.
2: But in doing
0: parallel.
2: So, he's endangering the tourists by allowing them to swim.
0: It's like,
2: because there's a known predator swimming just offshore of the shores of Amity.
0: Social commentary.
2: Yeah.
0: Okay.
2: Yes.
0: Okay. Yeah.
2: But Mayor Vaughn that guy is the best. He's also he was also in the movie 1941. That was Spielberg's. So he did Jaws, Close Encounters, then 1941. And 1941 is just a harebrained mess. That's absolutely an awesome movie.
0: Should we get Mayor Vaughn to play you in your biopic?
2: If he was still alive, that would be great.
0: Okay.
1: Okay. Listen, is biopic pronounced like a biopsy or a biopic?
2: Biopic.
1: I thought it was biopic for my whole life.
2: No.
1: And then I learned it was biopic a few years ago, and you just said biopic, and you know many more words than I do.
0: Yeah, but you know that we both learned to talk from books, right? We
1: didn't learn
0: it. Yeah.
1: Yeah.
0: We didn't learn it.
1: We don't know
0: people.
1: How to pronounce anything.
0: We don't know how to communicate. We just know how to read.
1: It's okay. Somebody out in the main station room doesn't know how to spell the word business. So,
0: biopic.
1: Sorry.
0: It rhymes with myopic.
1: It doesn't, though.
0: It does when I say it.
1: It does when you say it.
0: Yeah.
2: So, yeah. Jaws.
1: I'm sorry. I'm getting...
0: Also in foodie news.
1: I'm getting a lot of...
0: Shark eats people.
1: Yeah. Also in foodie news, I'm getting this string of text messages that the bar was left unlocked last night.
2: Oh, geez.
1: So, I kind of had to deal with that.
0: Did anybody go inside?
1: Fortunately, the only person that went inside was an employee.
0: That's good.
1: That just found it unlocked.
2: Yeah. Did they set the alarm and then leave it unlocked?
1: They set the downstairs alarm, but apparently not upstairs.
2: Oh, geez.
1: Yeah.
0: Hmm.
2: Another foodie.
1: another, Christ.
2: I know. You can't win.
1: Well, we started being able to unlock it with an Allen wrench, and I think an Allen key. Yeah. And I think that they're just not in the habit of... I have so many cameras that nobody would get away with robbing that place.
2: Yeah.
1: No one. My dad has... They're not flock cameras, so don't start on it.
3: Get away easier.
1: Start on the flock cameras. I know, but you're pretty slow. You got a bum foot.
3: Yeah, well,
1: could catch you.
3: What I'm suggesting is that since I didn't break and enter, all I did was steal.
1: But you don't drink. You can't steal anything that's worth anything to me. We don't have any money.
3: Yes, I can.
1: Everything's falling apart.
2: He just used it as an Airbnb.
1: I've done that. It's okay.
3: I'm going to rent it out while you're not there.
2: Yeah. Oh, so we now know what the Rams Corner is turning into.
1: Yeah.
2: Calavera.
1: Yeah.
2: They put the signs up.
1: I know, and they deleted my comment.
3: Do they have...
2: Mine got deleted, too.
1: Good.
2: You know why?
1: Good, because I was pissed about that, because yours didn't get deleted and mine got deleted. Because it's the same people that did I Poor Dios.
3: Okay, what was the post? What did it say?
1: Okay.
3: And what was your comment? That's my question.
2: My comment that got deleted was, I first said, oh, great, it's another Mexican restaurant coming to a place that was a Mexican restaurant. It's a shame that they didn't leave all of that really cool neon, like the angel wings and everything that they removed to make it Rams Corner, because they spent a lot of money on murals and neon, and now they have to spend a lot of money to put stuff like that back in there. And I said, that's a shame. And then I said, I wish I had their backing, because I would like to open a submarine theme park called Dive, Dive, Dive.
1: Yes.
2: And I think those are the people that could back me on it. And I think it was that last comment that they were like, and thank you, Mr. Benson. Your comment has been deleted.
1: Yeah, well, somebody went on and commented, well, I hope they have $30 guacamole.
3: Was it you?
1: No.
3: Okay.
1: And then I replied to that one, and I said, but it had pomegranate seeds. And they deleted that. They deleted both of our comments, too.
2: Yeah. But I was merely trying to point out that apparently someone there has some deep pockets. Or that, or it's drug money.
3: Oh, what you could do, though, is like get them to bury a submarine.
2: Yeah.
3: And
1: what? Wait, are we talking about Ocean Gate again?
3: I'm talking about Dive, Dive, Dive.
1: It's time to talk about Ocean Gate again?
3: What is Ocean Gate? Ocean's 11?
1: The submersible
2: that imploded.
3: Oh.
1: I think about it every day.
3: Yeah.
1: That's my Roman Empire, honestly. Okay. It's like the submersible.
3: Yeah.
2: If they make a movie,
3: I've totally forgotten. Thanks for bringing it up.
1: You're welcome.
2: If they make a movie Luigi. About Ocean Gate, I hope Jared Leto gets to play it.
1: I hope Jared Leto gets to play it and actually dies during the movie.
3: Just all of your favorite actors to hate.
1: Yeah, look,
3: I only watch Tom Cruise movies where he dies.
1: Yeah, you don't understand though. Like
2: what?
1: I was like 50. Name one where he dies. Name one movie where he dies.
2: I don't think he dies.
1: Tom Cruise doesn't die in any movie.
3: There is one Tom Cruise movie.
1: He's contractually obligated.
3: He gets killed a lot.
2: Risky Business.
1: No.
2: Oh.
1: Minority Report. Or
2: no. Die Another Day.
1: Die Another Day.
2: What is it?
3: No. I can't remember.
2: Tomorrow is Today.
3: Tomorrow Never Dies.
1: Okay. So
3: that was the catchphrase.
2: Yeah. It was like die, fight. Die.
1: It was like the Mission Impossible Groundhog Day.
2: Yeah, live, die, repeat.
3: Yeah, I liked watching him die. I didn't like watching him live. I liked watching
2: They're
3: him
2: making
3: die,
2: a sequel.
1: Though. No, Tom Cruise is like Disney. You can't die. There's no dying on Disney property. I don't know. That's a whole other show, though.
2: Did he die?
3: Oh, is that what the tunnel complex is for, to haul out the corpses and
1: actually,
3: just throw them into the neighboring parking lots?
1: Yes, I've done a lot of research. And by research, I mean looking on the internet and listening to podcasts, so not real research. So my scientist friends, please don't come for me.
3: Okay, so it's all hearsay.
1: You can't say the word research in this town without being absolutely corrected on three or four different sides.
3: Toilet cameras are for research purposes only.
1: That's why I've got them.
2: In the original Risky Business, Guido the killer pimp kills Joel, which is Tom Cruise.
1: I think.
2: But, you know, as they were filming it, they're like, we're beginning to like this Tom Cruise kid. He's kind of, you know, smarmy. but good looking, easy on the eyes.
1: Everybody wants to punch him, so let's kill him and then bring him back.
2: Yeah.
1: A bunch of times.
2: So they let him live, and he gets into Harvard.
3: That's why Die Another Day, or what? No.
1: Whatever it is.
3: Whatever that movie is. It's so fantastic. Although, I'm in a minority report. Well, I'd say it was good, but it's here, so never mind.
1: Right.
2: Yeah, there was a Spielberg movie, too. Do you know that? Minority Report.
3: I never really cared who was directing.
2: It was actually pretty good.
3: Producing.
1: Directing.
2: I think directing. I think Spielberg directed that.
3: Yeah.
2: But anyways, and also was ahead of its time in predicting a lot of things that are starting to happen with AI now. So there's that.
3: There is that.
1: My favorite Tom Cruise movie is Tropic Thunder, so I'm not really a big Tom Cruise fan. I don't.
2: You know, he improvised that dance at the end.
1: I believe it.
2: He was like, "I am digging being in this fat suit with a bald head. Would you guys mind if I like did a little dance and you guys can film it?" And they were like, "Just go for it, Tom." So he just
1: whatever
2: starts,
1: you want,
2: and they're like, "That's the end credits right there."
1: What are you looking at?
3: I'm looking at your Califia Farms cold brew.
1: What about it?
3: I'm just, you know, curious how it is.
1: It's delicious.
3: Is it?
1: Yeah.
3: Okay. Does it have oat milk in it? Isn't that how they started?
1: No, it's just straight coffee. Unsweetened medium roast.
3: Didn't they start with oat milk, though?
1: Like, as Califia, you can get Califia oat milk, and you can get Califia coffee, and then they combine them and make an oat milk latte that you can buy.
3: I wonder which one came first.
1: Probably just the coffee.
3: This is
1: delicious. Like, okay. I just only had this much left, so I brought the whole thing.
3: I believe you.
1: Califia.
3: Yeah.
1: Are they
3: sending us checks?
2: Oh my God! You know what? I did find out some movie trivia yesterday.
1: Not
2: foodie news.
1: This show's not about food anymore.
2: It is. We talked about Calavera.
3: Foodie news, do you know the one country in the world that has more horses than people?
1: Ecuador.
3: No.
2: Bolivia.
3: Also no.
1: Ecuador is the only country I know right now because that's where my mom's at.
3: I think those are both fairly good guesses, but
1: Thank
3: the answer
1: you.
3: Is Mongolia.
1: Wow.
2: Ooh, Mongolia.
1: Okay. Mongolia. Yeah.
2: Welcome to Mongolia.
1: Why do we have the same Mongolian accent? That's not even the accent. You and me have the same Mongolian accent. Mongolia.
2: Mongolia.
1: That is not what they sound like.
2: John Wayne, would you like to play Genghis Khan?
1: Tell me your other...
2: the trivia.
1: Yeah.
2: So...
1: Sorry.
2: Everybody knows Citizen Kane.
3: I do not.
2: What?
3: No.
2: Of course you do. Orson Welles. You know what Rosebud is?
1: Rosebud?
2: Yeah. It was an inside Hollywood joke that Orson Welles wrote into the screenplay.
1: What was the joke?
2: So in the movie, it's the sled.
1: It's the sled.
2: The lost youth, the innocence, the lost innocence, blah, blah, blah.
3: It's somebody's JJ.
2: No, it was...
3: No, it's somebody's JJ.
2: William Randolph Hearst's mistress, her little private part.
1: Her private part?
2: The very little...
3: So...
2: The little... top part that you tickle was called
3: exactly what
2: William
3: I just said.
2: Randolph Hearst called it Rosebud.
3: So exactly what I just said.
2: And that was a rumor that had gone around. And so they put it into the movie and they made it the central part of the movie and it drove William Randolph Hearst crazy.
3: And that's the only thing I know about the movie Citizen Kane, except Orson Welles dug a hole to stand in.
2: He dug a hole?
1: Yeah. My dad wants to know if any of y'all have seen Dust Bunny.
3: No. Is it better than Gummo?
1: Look, if my dad ever sits down to watch Gummo, I will burn this whole world down. My dad cannot see Gummo. He will not see Gummo.
3: You rabbit, you smell like me.
1: He would. My dad would be so upset.
3: Yeah.
2: Did you see him
1: all throughout the movie?
2: Hail Mary with Ryan Gosling.
1: I saw Hail Mary with my dad. It's
2: on Prime now. I finally got to see it. I missed it in the theaters. I enjoyed it.
1: You missed it.
2: I enjoyed it. It was good.
1: I thought it was great.
2: I loved his... I think if an actor other than Ryan Gosling had not played the main character...
1: It would not have been great.
2: The nuances of his innocence and his intrigueness, and also that he was a scientist.
1: I mean, thank God he was hot.
2: Interacting with an alien life form and easy on the eyes to look at.
1: Right.
2: Like a young Tom Cruise.
3: I felt that way about the Barbie movie.
2: Yeah.
3: Yeah.
1: Yeah. Well, Margot Robbie.
2: I thought he was hotter in this than he was in Barbie. Because he had different hairstyles.
3: There's no way.
2: Well, he went through, he had the beard, and he had like the matty hair, and then he had short hair, and then he had the muscled scientist hair, and then he was wearing the cap when he was on the aircraft carrier, and he looked like a sailor.
3: All right, quick poll of two.
1: And the horse cardigan.
3: Ryan Gosling, with or without nipples. Which one would you rather?
2: Ryan Gosling?
3: With or without nipples.
2: No, either way. I would prefer him with.
3: Okay, so I can see why you preferred the role you preferred.
2: Yeah.
1: Are you asking me if I like him as Ken or not Ken?
3: No, just with or without nipples.
1: I think with.
3: Oh, okay.
1: Why? You prefer without?
3: Definitely.
1: I mean, that's fine. You can like whatever you want.
3: Yeah.
1: No, my dad is obsessed with this movie, Dust Bunny, and I think we need to hold a screening of it.
2: What's it about?
1: I'm not sure.
3: Well, don't tell me.
1: Well, no, I don't want to know. We don't want to know.
3: I know, right? I like to walk in not knowing anything because it's all too easy to put together.
1: He loves it. He says it's like Wes Anderson meets Tim Burton. So that sounds
2: okay.
1: Like what we like.
2: Yeah. Well, I was very excited that I got to see Project Hail Mary. It's on Amazon.
1: Awesome.
2: It's on Amazon Prime for any of you who have not seen it. I would say, you know, if you're like, what are we going to watch tonight? Give it a try. It's pretty good.
1: Mm-hmm. I liked it because there was no love interest. And it, I just didn't. I don't have time for that.
2: Yeah.
1: Like I don't. I understand that sometimes the love interest makes sense. But in that movie, it would not make sense if he was on another planet or stranded in space or whatever, pining for a human woman that he left behind. It would not make any sense because it doesn't matter now. He's not going back. It doesn't matter.
3: No, well, that just ruined the movie for me.
1: The pining is...
3: What if it was Chris pining?
2: Do you think he was gay?
3: What if he was pining for Chris?
1: I don't.
2: Why? He did not have a girlfriend.
1: So?
2: He was, you know, a middle school science teacher who didn't have a girlfriend.
1: I don't have a girlfriend either. I'm not gay.
2: When the woman came, the main scientist came to get him.
1: That was pretty good.
2: She was shooting him looks at one point. Remember? And she sings karaoke and like looks right at him. And he's doing his glasses down his nose, looking back and nothing. And I think, and then she like finishes the song. She goes, I'm out of here. She was like, you know what? I think he's gay. And then, you know, I can't spoil the end of the movie, but
3: he's just not interested.
2: He likes hanging out with rocks.
1: I just don't understand like why if you're not interested in having sex with someone, that means that you're
2: Lindsey Graham.
1: Lindsey Graham.
3: Why does a space not even need a love interest?
1: I don't know, but
3: he's clearly in love with space.
1: Did you know that the word cosmonaut means gay person is slang for gay person in Russia? Did you know that?
3: No.
2: Hello.
1: Isn't that bizarre?
3: Is that true?
1: It's a Russian astronaut, but then it's also a slang for he's a cosmonaut.
3: Oh, astronaut.
1: Cosmonaut.
2: Oh.
3: Maybe a cos means ass.
1: Okay, listen. I have been yelled at by your mother and by Mac Lomax.
2: Yeah. Oh,
3: what did you do this time?
2: Hello, Peanut.
1: Good morning, Peanut.
3: Good morning, Peanut.
2: The time has come.
1: All right, here it goes. I am not thrilled about this one.
2: Okay.
3: It is the national day of I am not thrilled about this.
1: I'm not thrilled about
3: this. It's a great day.
1: I'm not thrilled about this.
3: We should have that every day.
1: I'm not thrilled about this one because of the impression that y'all are going to do. Ooh. Good morning, Peanut.
3: Good morning, Peanut.
1: Today is National Pecan Pie Day.
2: Pecan pie.
1: That's not the impression. That's not it. That's not it.
3: That one was actually pretty good.
1: That was pretty cute.
3: I'm giving it
1: It's okay. It's pecan tree if it's in the front yard. It's pecan tree if it's in the backyard.
2: Well, I'm feeling a little butthurt.
1: And it's National Eat Your Jello Day.
3: What?
2: You know whose name got taken off all the buildings at Temple?
3: No.
2: The former spokesman for Jello Gelatin, Bill Cosby.
3: Oh, Jello Gelatin.
2: Yeah.
3: Was that the impression? Of the impression.
1: Who else would have been? Who else has an impression of a Jell-O spokesman? Like, there's only one Jell-O spokesman that you can have.
2: You want to hear my Bill Cosby impression?
1: No.
2: Hey, man. Want to eat some Jell-O?
1: Mongolia.
2: Why don't you try to finish that Pepsi? I didn't touch it, I promise.
3: Say, what kind of Bill Cosby impression would I do? Like, get in the van.
1: Oh,
2: God, man, I can't even do it.
1: Did he abduct women?
2: I know, he just drugged them.
1: Yeah.
2: He did the old, he goes, that's your glass of wine. This is mine. No. That's yours. This is mine. I'm drinking from mine. You drink from yours.
1: Right.
2: Oh, are you feeling sleepy? Oh.
1: Me too.
2: Yeah. Creepy and against the law.
1: Is he dead yet?
3: No.
1: Hey, but he got let out of prison, right?
2: I think so.
1: I thought he got let.
2: Yeah. And because Iz just graduated from Temple in the film program.
1: Oh, that's how you know this. Okay.
2: Yeah. Because I even asked one of the professors. I was like, I took them aside and I was like, is there any mention of Bill Cosby like anywhere in here anymore? Because he personally spent donated millions to Temple to make their RTVMP program take off. And the person looked at me very sternly and said, do not say that name.
1: RTVMP?
2: Radio TV Motion Pictures.
1: Now, hold on. That's John Baer's Instagram handle.
2: Yeah. Radio TV Motion Pictures.
1: That's what it stands for?
2: That's it.
1: RVTMP?
2: That was his major at Carolina.
1: Cool.
2: Yeah.
1: I never knew what that stood for.
2: And guess what? UNC got rid of RTVMP because UNC School of the Arts has a film program. And they're like, well, if you want to learn filmmaking, go to UNCSA. You don't need to be at UNC Chapel. It's absolutely bogus because UNC PBS, UNC, WUNC was based out of Chapel Hill for a long time. A studio was right there near where Haynes is. That was the TV studio. I used to go there as a kid. We'd watch them move the big cameras around and they got rid of all that.
1: I have those same kind of memories because my dad's been in TV for so long, my whole life. And when I was a kid, I would go over to wherever he was working. And I'm calling it a field photographer, but that's probably not what it's called.
2: No, he's a field reporter.
1: I think he wasn't a reporter. He was a photographer.
2: Yeah.
1: He had the overnight shift in the French Quarter. Yeah. It was rough.
2: Things that he saw.
1: It was the things that he experienced.
3: He can watch Gummo.
1: Insane. He can watch Gummo. I just don't want him to.
3: So anyway.
1: But the camera's like 40 or 50 pounds then.
3: Oh, yeah.
2: Not to mention, this is because I was literally talking about this with someone else. Your father, it wasn't just the camera, but there was the battery pack. Because the batteries to run these cameras weighed like 30 pounds.
1: Mm.
2: So the camera itself, the battery pack, everything else, it was 50, 60 pounds of gear that he was on his shoulder, which is incredible. Because, I mean, imagine carrying a bag of concrete on your shoulder all night. That's what he was doing. It was
3: 110 pounds.
1: Or a body?
2: Yeah.
1: Or anything?
2: Yeah, it's just...
1: That weighs that much?
2: Yeah.
1: I just remember he put the big camera next to the front door when we were kids. What parents don't understand, but they must understand because they were once kids.
3: Parents just don't understand.
1: Is that there are so many snippets that I remember from my childhood that aren't, I don't want to say they're not worth bringing up, but they're just so, kids remember everything and kids see everything.
2: Yeah.
1: And this one isn't even controversial, he used to put his camera right by the front door. And I used to stare at it when I was a kid because it was so huge and so much of a camera that I was like, this makes no sense to me. And now when field reporters go out and do a business, it's a girl in like a mini skirt with hairspray and she's got her own little tripod and tiny little video camera.
3: Is that how
1: camera.
3: They get the mini skirts to stick where they
1: That's
3: are?
1: That's how they do it.
3: With the hairspray. They hairspray on their mini skirts.
1: So
3: they don't ride up.
1: They hairspray their mini skirts and stick them to the back of their legs. And they set up the little...
3: Wow.
1: They set up the little camera, and they are the cameraman. They're the reporter. They're the live truck. They're everything. My dad says, he's screaming.
3: Who? What?
1: My camera. Yes. Mike pegged it.
3: Is he in all caps?
1: Yes.
3: Can I tell your dad what pegging means?
1: No.
3: Okay.
1: I carried about 50 to 60 pounds of gear in my early days.
2: Yeah.
1: That's all all in caps. And we're not done. And the battery pack. The battery pack's in my trunk charging up. Why am I typing in all caps?
3: He's typing in all caps.
1: Yeah.
3: Because he's so excited.
1: He is excited.
3: Yeah.
1: So let's talk about pecan pie real quick.
2: Real quick, because you said there are some things that you see as a child you can't unsee. And you brought back a memory that I actually...
3: Was it your grandmother naked in the shower?
1: It was.
2: It's close.
3: Was it your dad naked?
2: Now you're on fire. Because I did. It was my dad's 83rd birthday, and we were talking.
3: Wait.
2: He and I were out in his garage having a beer.
3: You were a child when your dad was
2: 83? No.
1: How old is your dad?
2: No, this is this past June.
1: Oh, he's not like 140.
2: No. We were
3: like, you're 60.
2: It was this past June, his 83rd birthday. We were having a garage beer at his house. And Dad said, you know, there was one time when you were really young and you walked in on your mom and I when we were like going at it. And I said, yeah, mom's legs were around your shoulders.
1: Ew.
2: And I said, Dad, what's happening? And you yelled, I'm giving mom the Heimlich maneuver.
1: Good.
2: Quick, go downstairs and get a glass of water.
1: Okay. Very good. And you believed him.
2: And I immediately, he got me out of the room. I ran downstairs, got a glass of water, ran back upstairs with a glass of water. And then they were laying in bed next to each other with the covers up.
1: And they're okay.
2: And Dad goes, oh, thank you. And Dad goes.
1: He saved her life.
2: And Dad goes, I still remember that. And I was like, I remember it too.
1: My mom has some foodie news.
3: Oh, what's monkey taste like?
1: Well, close.
2: Pecan!
1: She's in Shushufindi, Ecuador. She's in a rainforest. And she...
3: How do you spell Shushufindi? Is that like S-I-O-U?
1: It's actually phonetic.
3: Oh.
1: S-H-U-S-H-U-F-I-N-D-I. I'm just looking at her location. Okay. She didn't even know that was the name of the... she thinks that's a local tribe name.
3: What a fun place to be.
1: I mentioned Shushufindi, and she's like, what's that? And I was like, it's where your location says you are. Do you know where you are? You know? And she doesn't know where she is. She's in Shushufindi, but yesterday...
3: She ate guinea pig.
1: She ate...
3: What? It's livestock. It's really cheap calorie production.
2: Boy, there's hardly any meat on this bone. Keep going.
1: Y'all want to guess what she ate?
3: Okay.
1: Y'all are already doing it.
2: Fruit bat.
3: Taper.
2: Very large flea.
1: Y'all don't know any Amazon animals, do you?
2: Spider.
1: You don't know? Very large flea.
3: Guinea pig.
1: Grub larva. She ate grub.
2: Oh, yeah.
1: She ate a grub.
3: Oh.
1: And... I said I would tell everyone, and she said, thank you, I earned it. So it sounds like she didn't love it.
3: How did it taste? Like, what did it taste like?
2: Jello.
1: I'll ask her.
2: Tasted like a gummy, I would imagine.
3: Did it taste like land shrimp?
1: Okay, I'm going to...
2: Land shrimp.
3: You know.
1: I'm giving her multiple choice.
2: That's a good product.
3: You want to sell land shrimp?
2: Yeah, let's start farming it.
3: Dive. Get your land shrimp.
1: Yeah.
3: Get surf and turf in the same animal.
2: Isn't this chicken? No. It's lamb shrimp.
3: Land shrimp.
1: Land shrimp. Landa.
3: La cucaracha.
1: All right, well... Hopefully she'll get back to us in the next 18 minutes. I said, what did it taste like? They want to know. Pick from 1, Jell-O, 2, land shrimp. So we'll see.
2: All right. So where did you procure those very large tomatoes?
1: Were you not listening to the first
2: Billy,
1: three?
2: I know.
3: He wasn't listening. Billy Mason.
2: No, I know, but where? So are those from his garden?
1: He picked them yesterday and
2: from
1: brought
2: his garden.
1: Them to me.
3: No, he picked them from somebody else's
1: his farm.
2: Well, he's got a farm, but he also has a garden.
1: He also brought me a bunch of corn, and he also makes jewelry. And if you go visit Billy at his farm...
3: Does he make corn jewelry?
1: No.
3: Okay.
1: He's a painter and a jewelry maker. As well. So he has this house on his farm. It's idyllic. It's awesome. And then there's another structure, kind of like I guess he built another structure, and it's his art studio, and he rents it out as an Airbnb. It's very cool.
2: Yeah.
3: Does it have indoor plumbing?
1: Mm-hmm.
3: Okay.
1: And so that's his art studio. But if you go do a tour, you get to pick one of his unprocessed gems, like little stones that he makes his jewelry with before he rock tumbles them and stuff. So you can pick out whatever you want. It's very cool.
2: Would you like to take a tour and see some monkey swing?
1: If you...
3: Get in the van.
1: If you... Jell-O. If you go to... I think it's tomatogod.com. That'll get you there.
2: I know. That's pretty cool.
1: That'll get you there.
2: Tomato God.
1: But he does. He does. He gives me jewelry that he makes every year on my birthday.
2: Oh.
1: Yeah. And it's like stones, kind of like crystals, you know, just necklaces, things like that.
2: Yeah.
1: And
3: good vibrations.
1: Good vibes, jewelry. And I think it's heart healing health or something. I don't know. He's got a bunch of different websites. I think.
3: Just imagine how bad your life would be without all that assistance.
1: For sure.
3: Yeah.
1: For sure. I can't. It's Schrodinger's.
3: Because I don't know what's working and what's not.
1: Schrodinger's crystal therapy.
3: Schrodinger's crystal meth.
2: Is there anything else going on with the food?
1: Yo, yeah. I have air conditioning now.
2: Oh, mm-hmm. You back in the 21st century.
1: I am. What? What impression was that?
2: My grandmother.
1: Ooh.
2: She's from Finland. That's how she talked. Yeah, the novelty of air conditioning is something that is totally lost on people in France and Spain. And so much so that it killed hundreds of them. It's unbelievable. They're just now going through some of the numbers. They're like finding people in apartments in Spain that like mail was piling up, I guess, in their mailboxes. And they're like, they opened the door and they're like, yeah, they died from, heat exhaustion in their apartments.
1: Dehydration. Yeah. All sorts of things.
2: Incredible.
3: Well, also, sometimes your ability to sweat shuts off.
2: Yeah.
3: Mm-hmm. It's like if your body doesn't get below a certain temperature to reset.
1: I just learned that. Yeah. That in certain conditions, your sweat makes like a film over your whole body, and then you can't get the sweat out, and you can't, and your water
3: you
1: won't.
3: You can't sweat anymore because the moisture point is too high
1: right,
3: in the air.
1: Right. Yeah. In the air, that's right. Yeah. And then whatever water. Like, your body won't absorb the water. Like, it just won't do anything, and then you die.
3: Kidney shuts down. You go renal failure.
1: Yeah. I will reiterate that I am constantly in fear that I'm going to drop dead. I think I'm going to drop dead right now. I always think that I'm going to drop dead.
3: Just don't do it right now.
1: No, I know. I don't want to.
3: We're going to have to use the tunnel to get you out of the complex and put you in the
2: parking lot. After seeing the movie Jaws, do you have a fear of going in the ocean?
1: I had a fear of going into the ocean before I saw Jaws. I do not go into the ocean.
3: Did you see Megalodon?
1: No.
3: Or the Meg?
1: I don't.
3: I should say.
1: I actually don't. I don't usually watch maritime thrillers because I'm not.
3: But you love The Perfect Storm.
1: Well, yes. But that's
2: that was,
1: true.
2: That,
1: but that's not.
2: And that was Mother Nature.
3: Submersible.
1: Right. I'm not. Yes.
3: You love maritime adventures.
1: I am. I'm very choosy.
3: Maritime misadventures.
2: Yeah.
1: I like. Okay, listen. I like the submersible because I like to think that they were listening to the Titanic theme song while they went down. And
3: My
1: then,
3: heart will go on.
1: And then it just played on repeat and repeat and repeat while they sunk and sunk and sunk.
3: Yeah.
1: And everybody was like, God, that was an idiotic thing to do.
3: Why?
1: And
3: that did poor you put Celine Dion
1: and that
3: on the
1: poor
3: playlist.
1: 19-year-old was like, I hate you, Dad. And, you know, like, I don't know. It's just, I just can't wrap my mind around it. I think about it every day.
3: Why didn't I leave with Elon Musk's kids?
1: Right.
2: Well, because the movie Jaws, when it came out in 75, literally, it did exactly
1: what Mayor Vaughn
2: was afraid of. It kept people out of, like,
1: it's scary.
2: Particularly people on, like, Long Island and New Jersey and stuff. People were afraid to go into the water because they were like, you know, that movie depicted Long Island.
3: There is.
2: I'm like, well, it was really filmed on Martha's Vineyard. But
3: there are beach towns that are getting drones that can see sharks.
2: Yeah. They're having a shark problem on Rockaway Beach as we speak off Coney Island right now.
3: It's not really a problem if you just accept that maybe five of you have to be sacrificed to the sea gods every summer.
1: Just be the sixth person.
2: Keep this in mind. Sharks really were not on the plate for them. We're not on their menu. They don't really want to eat us. They're trying to eat seals. If you see seals in the water, get out.
3: You're much,
1: really?
2: Yeah, because that's so.
1: Or if I don't see seals.
3: Much more likely to be killed by a deer.
2: Probably.
1: Running into your car.
3: Yeah.
1: Yeah.
3: Or just in general.
2: Yeah, or hit by lightning.
3: You know, if you like run one over and throw it in your back seat and it's not really dead.
2: Because in all the years that I've been surfing, we used to go surfing off of Tybee Island in Georgia.
3: I've been drunk there.
2: And it's a great place to be drunk.
3: Yeah, there was some chemists that were, they had their own little lab. And
2: what's going on.
3: And they let us stay in their lab behind their house. This is before Airbnbs.
2: Well, as it turns out,
3: stayed in a crack house.
2: There's all this brackish water at Tybee Island from the Savannah River that goes out into the marshes there, and it is a breeding ground for tiger sharks. And so much so that Jacques Cousteau filmed his special off Tybee Island of tiger sharks breeding. And we would go out there surfing, and every now and then, when you're sitting there with your little lily white legs dangling off your surfboard waiting for the waves to come,
3: one of you would get eaten.
2: No,
3: you and that was just an accepted way of being.
2: You get bumped. Uh-huh. Something would bump into your leg. And more often than not, that we thought, because there's a lot of dolphins swimming around there. But you wouldn't see any dolphins. Dolphins have to pop up to breathe. So every now and then you look around, you're like, I don't see any pod popping up for air here. And you're like, shark. And I don't know why. We seem to be very casual about the fact that a shark was just bumping into your leg. But what they were doing was they were just feeling you out. They're like, eh.
3: Tiger sharks, you said. These are the ones that ate everybody on the USS Indianapolis, right?
2: Could have been a tiger, could have been a mako, could have been a nurse shark. We don't know because you didn't see it.
1: I didn't know about the Indianapolis.
2: USS Indianapolis.
1: I didn't know about it.
2: Yeah, a true story.
3: Did you learn about it from Jaws?
1: I did.
3: Yeah.
1: I guess I knew, but forgot. Like, I guess I learned it, but forgot because I remember.
3: Yeah, they were under complete radio silence because they delivered the Enola.
1: The bomb.
2: Tianium. So they delivered the bomb. They delivered the second bomb that went to Nagasaki.
3: Right.
2: But because it was so top secret, they did not send out a report that they had dropped off the bomb and they were on their way back to Pearl.
1: Nobody
2: knew.
1: Help them.
2: Yeah. So they were not listed overdue after they got hit by a torpedo.
0: Go home.
2: So the Indianapolis speech is one of the most famous little movie dialogues. So Robert Shaw, who I absolutely adore, I think Robert Shaw was
3: drunk.
2: The dang doodly.
1: Which one was he?
2: He was Quint.
1: Okay.
2: So Robert Shaw, when they shot it the first time, he was drunk. He did drink a bunch of bourbon and couldn't get through the speech. And he and Richard Dreyfuss were basically kind of in real life, outside of their characters, kind of pushing each other's buttons. And so Shaw walked off the set. And when he came back the next day, because he was notorious for drinking a few beers and having a shot while they were doing their scenes, he came back in and he told Spielberg, he said, listen, I want to take another crack at it. I've not had a drop to drink, and I want to have another go at it. Can we reset and redo it again? And Spielberg said, yes. And he did it in one take. But in that take, that's the Indianapolis story.
1: The Indianapolis story.
2: But he is, for that scene, he is stone cold sober. But
3: is he sober or is he actually just like having DTs?
1: I mean,
2: Maybe, but he had not been drinking for that scene because he had flubbed it the day before.
3: Okay. Yeah, he could have still been drunk.
2: Yeah. Love Robert Shaw. And his son is doing a play. His son looks very much like him.
3: George Bernard?
2: No, Robert Shaw's. Robert Shaw's. Wait a minute. This is worth looking up. The Shark is Broken, I think, is the name of the play.
1: The Shark is Broken.
2: Robert Shaw's son.
1: Do your own thing.
3: Because animatronic sharks break.
1: I guess.
2: Yeah, the shark is broken.
3: Oh, my God. Did you watch that Nick Cage movie where he walks into the animatronic funhouse and it's all haunted and the animatronics are possessed and Nicolas Cage is just walking around punching haunts the animatronics?
4: That's his son.
1: Holy crap.
4: Yeah, it looks just like his dad.
1: Yeah. That also looks like an AI rendition.
3: I don't believe you. I don't believe you.
2: Here's another side by side.
3: He's like, I'm not going to live in the shadow of my dad. I'm just going to steal his identity.
1: Exactly like, yeah.
2: No, he looks like his pop
3: with AI filters.
2: Oh wait, here's even it.
1: I'm not going to do my own thing. I'm just going to dress up like whatever my dad.
3: Yeah.
4: He nails it.
2: He does a play called The Shark Is Broken. Ian Shaw bears a striking resemblance to his father. And
1: he didn't want to call it Jump the Shark?
2: No, he called it The Shark Is Broken.
3: You really want to call it Shark Week?
2: I wanted so bad to go up to New York and see it and meet him.
3: I like Jump the Shark, though.
2: And because I could not have a beer with Robert Shaw, I was hoping I could have a beer with Ian Shaw. But
1: now he's dead?
2: Nope, Ian is up.
1: No, Robert Shaw is dead.
2: Oh, Robert Shaw, yeah. He died right after Jaws.
1: Oh, did he?
2: Yeah.
3: Yeah, he drank too much.
1: Look, I don't know anything about Jaws, all right? I don't. Okay, my question is, what Cindy and I want to know, what happens in Jaws 2 and 3? Because we not know that Clint dies. We did not know that he was going to die in this one. And we were both stunned.
3: Wait, Clint died?
1: Yeah.
3: Spoiler.
2: Shark gets him. In the
3: we're like, he's not going to live.
2: In the book, Jaws.
3: Well, we should just go ahead and kill him now to capitalize.
1: Right.
2: In the book, Hooper dies, too, in the book.
1: Shit.
2: But
3: wow.
2: In the movie, they like Richard Dreyfuss too much, so they brought him back. Jaws 2, a baby great white that came from the other shark. Anyways, it comes back to Amity and antagonizes the Brody family once again. Sheriff Brody has to once again kill a shark. Jaws 3 gets ridiculous because it was Jaws 3 3D, and they have to go to like Marine Land, and I think it's Dennis Quaid is playing Chief Brody's son, and now the shark has found him down in Florida. And then Jaws 4, it's just, oh my God, it's ridiculous.
3: So they're like elephants.
1: This sounds dumb.
2: And that was why Roy Scheider, he did Jaws 2.
1: And he was like, no more.
2: Yeah, and then
1: we're done here.
2: He goes, that's it. No, but like, please.
3: And that was Roy Scheider. Yeah.
2: That's Chief Brody.
3: Yeah.
2: Good looking man.
1: He was good looking.
2: Very tan.
3: You're talking about the guy from Home Alone, right?
2: No, he wasn't in Home Alone.
3: Wait, who's the guy that I think was in Home Alone? Come on,
1: come on. Is he not the dad in Home Alone?
3: One of the bad guys.
2: No, no.
3: One of the muggers.
2: No.
1: No, that was...
2: Daniel Stern.
1: Yeah, Daniel Stern.
3: That's the same person.
2: No.
3: You can't convince Roy me otherwise.
2: Roy Scheider.
3: Daniel Stern and Roy Scheider are the same person.
2: Roy Scheider played a lot of cool roles. He was in Marathon Man. He was in...
1: Never heard of it.
2: The 7-Ups.
3: Oh, no, that's a completely different actor. He
2: played Bob Fosse in the Bob Fosse movie.
1: I've never heard of any of these movies, actually.
2: Roy Scheider.
3: I didn't even know her.
2: Good dude. And he was in the sequel to 2001, 2010. He was in that. Oh, in Blue Thunder. He flies the helicopter in Blue Thunder. He's the...
1: never heard of that either.
2: He's the pilot.
1: I've never heard of any of these things.
2: Oh, my God. You got to watch Blue Thunder.
3: Is it like Tropic Thunder?
2: It is so good.
1: I had never heard of Roy Scheider. Hi, Rocco.
2: Hello, Rocco.
3: Rocco.
1: What do you think about Jaws?
5: Right here.
1: He can use mine.
2: Okay.
1: I've talked enough. What do you think about Jaws?
5: Mandy and Jordan and Mike, first of all, I want to say you have a great show going.
1: Thank you.
5: And Mike, I think everyone enjoys these inside stories that you have about almost anything.
2: Worthless.
5: You're a man of experience.
2: Worthless knowledge until it's Tuesday night at Might As Well and I'm playing trivia.
1: And then
2: I can win a pitcher of beer.
5: He's really amazing.
1: I mean, he does make up most of those stories as he goes along. So he's just really good at ad-libbing. He's really good at improv.
2: Either that or I have IMDb on my phone and I can look at the IMDb trivia.
5: But as far as the movie Jaws...
2: Yeah.
5: It was a landmark movie.
1: Yeah.
5: I mean, it changed summertime movies with Steven Spielberg producing and directing that movie. It just made headlines everywhere.
1: That's what my dad was saying, that people were actually scared of it. I found the shark scary.
5: Sure. Yeah. I mean,
1: but
2: well, and because,
1: I get it. Like,
2: and that was hence the play, The Shark is Broken. Because initially you were supposed to start seeing the shark right at the beginning of the film, but because it kept coming apart in the salt water, they couldn't show it until the end of the film, which led to the suspense and the anxiety and stress
5: It just made Steven Spielberg a legendary director, and he went on to so many other things, as we all know.
2: Like the movie 1941.
5: That movie changed so much.
2: Yeah.
5: And you know, it's from a book by Peter Benchley.
2: Yes.
5: The book was titled Jaws?
2: It was Jaws.
5: It was Jaws.
2: And it was And he served as a advisor to the film.
3: That was the guy that wrote The Godfather, right?
2: Yeah.
5: Terrific.
2: And Carl Gottlieb, who is a comedian writer, was one of the screenwriters with John Milius. Anyways. Oh, one more thing that we need to put out there. Craig Baxter's service.
1: Yeah.
2: OCSE, 3 o'clock today. Craig was a wonderful human being.
1: Really, really was.
2: And there'll be tears and hugs. And if you want to be a part of that, Orange County Social Club, 3 o'clock today. So I'll probably wander over myself.
6: See the three of you. Really?
1: I said the S word.
6: Well, hey.
1: It was an accident.
6: Well, okay. I don't think...
2: It was in reference to big of a... Jaws.
1: Are you going to fire me?
2: It was in
1: don't
2: reference...
1: Don't fire me, Rocco.
2: Don't make her throw a boob out of her dress.
6: Exactly. Say hello to your father.
3: Show me the way to go home.
2: Well, once again, thank you for listening to Ford vs. Spoon.
1: My dad said, please tell my buddy Rocco hello.
2: Oh.
1: Yeah.
2: I'm Mike Benson with Mandy Brown, Jordan Christopher, here on the mighty WCOM 103.5, also streaming on the internet at www.wcomfm.org.
3: Why?
1: Because we
2: care.
7: These are Blackhead Biscuit, and you're listening to WCOM LP, Chapel Hill and Carrboro. It's the place to be for blues in North Carolina. Let the blues heal ya.

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We didn't care about material things we lacked. There was lots of love in that tiny shack. And where I grew up, we caught our water in a tank. We heated it in an old copper on a 44-gallon drum with a fire inside. And on cold winter nights, we'd sit around and warm our hands as the flames crackled and hissed. We didn't have any television, you see. No telephone and no electricity. Yet we had to occupy ourselves in other ways. Writing, conversation. There were stories told and jokes cracked. And we didn't want for anything. No, we had it all. Love and laughter filled our tiny shack. One day I found an old guitar tucked away in the corner of that shack. And that first note I plucked was the sweetest sound I'd ever heard. Even though the strings were old and black. So I taught myself how to play that old guitar. And my life was changed forever. No turning.

one-room shack, the council, they could have condemned it as a place not fit to live. A one-room shack with no modern conveniences, they could have said. Well, that's no place to raise your kids. But if they ever tried it, I would have told them a thing or two. Because that one-room shack with no modern conveniences, it was the finest home I knew. And sure, there might have been things we missed out on not living in town. But you know what? The townsfolk missed out too. Out here with no distractions around.

Well, thank you. All right.

0: I can't say it enough, but I'll say it a million times. That's Todd Kopeck on the fiddle over there. TK, Todd Kopeck, Thanksgiving.
1: Thanks for camping.
2: Totally cool.
0: On the other hand, here's Mickey Coviello on the guitar. Give it up for my boy, Mickey.

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It is Sunday, folks. Sorry about that abrupt cutoff. I'm going to give you a little bit more. Hello, hello, and welcome. Welcome to Camille Gets Fed. 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

0: another abrupt stop, but we'll get that. We'll get it there. Brandon. Hello. Hello.
1: Good afternoon.
0: Good afternoon. Welcome. All right. So this happened once before. Go ahead and...
1: Good afternoon.
0: Yeah. Okay. Once more, Brandon.
1: Testing, testing, testing. 5, 4, 3, 2, 1. Good afternoon. Testing.
0: Okay. So testing. My friends, I'm going to need you to tell me if you hear us. I think you do. And we will continue. Island Moons. Yeah?
1: That's right.
0: Tell us about it.
1: Thanks for asking. This name is my artist name. It's some people might call like a stage name, an alias. I struggle with, you know, I guess calling it a stage name. I prefer the term artist name. Yeah, you know, I think when I was younger in high school and everything, I would try to come up with, you know, during science class and stuff, like all different band names and write them down, see which ones fit me and my friend, you know, and we arrived at, I think, the best one we came up with was, because it's just so hard. It's so hard to find that perfect name. That speaks to you, that speaks to the music, that speaks to your artistic identity, your soul even. And the best one that me and my buddy came up with was, it's kind of a cop-out. It's Untitled, you know, and it was kind of like a cut from the cloth of The Who, you know, because The Who, have you heard of The Who? The Who?
0: Yes.
1: You know, it's like, you know, you get a classic little, like, who's on first thing whenever you ask. Yeah, it was sort of built into that. You know, we'll go into, I'm sure we'll start talking about the Beatles, but, you know, they have their own little clever, you know, misspelling, if you will, there. I never really had a go-to name. I had tried on so many, too many to name right here. However, when the right moment came, the name came too. It's almost like it had to be contrived, conceived rather. I don't know. You know, I mean, I do kind of believe in an artistic birth. It just showed up right when it had to. The story is, you know, I'd been writing songs, performing for my whole life. Well, since my teenage years, basically, sophomore in high school. Even before that, I started playing guitar in middle school, a little piano. But then started writing songs when I was 14. Fast forward 20-some years, you know, I was living in New York City. The pandemic was going on. Knew that I had a song that I wanted to be a single. Did a demo of it downtown in Manhattan. But it was just that. It was just a demo to try to, I guess, you know, elicit other attention, some more attention. It wasn't probably going to be polished up, you know, with a bow on it in that final form. And that's exactly what happened. I got it, just sort of shopped it around and got in contact with my producer, who's now, someone who's now my producer upstate. Upstate New York. We were working in Newburgh right there, right at that time, which is across the Hudson River from Beacon. Which Beacon is?
0: Yeah, I was about to ask. What is that?
1: What is Beacon?
0: Yes. Oh, well, for those of us who don't live or haven't lived there for a while.
1: Sure, sure. Beacon is pretty is really on the map, I would say. I mean, not as on the map as Woodstock. You know, Woodstock certainly has that that history. You know, that bell ringing kind of name. Beacon does in its own way. I haven't spent a ton of time there, but certainly a very vibrant artistic community. Anyways, we were recording right across the river from Beacon in Newburgh, and we had a three-day recording session planned for this first single. At the time, Tim, who's my producer, was kind of had a homemade studio in his basement. But that's not to say it was anything, you know, chintzy. It was the real deal. It was very much, well-equipped. And, you know, it's not really my lane. I'm not much of a gearhead. I don't know. I can't really talk about studios that much and how they're... I write the songs, I sing the songs, I play the song. You know, and that's what's awesome about my relationship with Tim is that he just tells me where to sit and says, you know, like, hey, we're going to use this. And I trust him wholeheartedly, you know. I arrive at his doorstep, you know, palms upward, and he's able to turn the songs into just an excellent, you know, mix and production, you know.
0: Right.
1: He hears what, you know, what the songs may need, and, you know, oh, let's put some upright bass in there, or let's do some strings, and, you know, that's what a producer does. In any event, I know this is a long answer, but about my artist name, you know, like, I got to his studio, and at that time, yeah, the studio was down in his basement, and he let me stay with him upstairs in a guest room. And the first day, you know, we were doing some tracking in the morning, and then we took a break for lunch, and I just felt very open with him right from the beginning, and I said something like, you know, Tim, I'm not sure how I want to release these tracks. Like, should they be, I just don't know what name I should use. And he was like, what are you talking about? Like, your name, I'm getting your real name, Brandon Harwood, is straightforward, pretty easy to pronounce. Like, and also, man, we've already got these recording sessions booked. Like, you're like the horse is out of the barn. Like, kind of like, why, you don't know? And I guess, like, he put some pressure on me in a good way. Like, that's sometimes what you need as an artist is, like, right, a nudge, and to stop kind of, like, living between your own ears and, like, just that outside pressure. And he basically, like, gave me an ultimatum and said, if we got this three-day session booked. If you don't have a name by the end,

0: films by William Blake sort of jumped out from the shelf. And, you know, I knew The Doors chose their name from William Blake. I have a brother named Blake. I'm not that well read. I'll be the first to tell you. I mean, I've heard of Tiger Tiger, you know, and but I do know what William Blake's poetry and what his sort of DNA is as an artist of being like the torchbearer of the Romantic movement. And I've always connected to Romanticism, not in like, you know, an intimate way, like what Romanticism represents, you know, that this, the imagery and the connection with nature and the idea that all of us are sort of on our own journey. And it's up to us to figure that out and to make sense of it along the way. And the answer's within, you know, it's not enlightenment, you know what I mean? It's different. And so I just started, it just called me. It just was like kind of there in a very mystical way. And, I started thumbing through the book and, saw just on this one blank page, it was a title page, and it said "An Island on the Moon." I thought to myself, like, whoa, whoa, whoa, whoa. Like, these words are speaking to me. Now, "An Island on the Moon" is too long. It's a mouthful. But let me see if I can sort of play Tetris a little bit and just sort of come up with, there's something here. Like, I'm not leaving, like, this is, the answer's under my nose. So, yeah, I did just that, you know. I tried to shrink it to Island Moon, then Moon Island, then I Googled, like, if those were taken, you know, that's what you got to do straight away.
1: Exactly, yeah.
0: And Island Moon, with no S on the end, I think is the name of, like, a small Gazette newspaper in Key West. Moon Island is actually a real place, I think, off the coast of Massachusetts. And so then I just, I don't know, for whatever reason, was like, well, what if I put an S on the end? And, like, I put that into the, you know, Google, like, see what came up on the SEO, and there's nothing. Nothing exists for island moons. And then I wrote it. I said it out loud. And I remember writing it, and I just felt like it was very fluid. I liked the image that it conjured up. Like, there's many moons, you know. Many moons ago, like, we all know that phrase. Like, there are moons out there. We only have one moon on Earth, but, you know, there's so many moons out there. And I mean, I happen to love, like, you know, I'm from the East Coast. Sometimes I've been to the Caribbean, which is right under, you know, like, I've been down there. And yeah. I like the idea of, somehow, like, the partnership of an island and moons. And I just knew right there, like, I woke up the next morning, I told Tim, and he was, I don't know, and his wife was around at the time, and he was like, I love it.
1: Question for you. Where did you feel it resonate within your body that let you know that was it?
0: Physically, I don't know. I think, like, I don't know if I got, like, an actual physical reaction, but I did sense, like, some relief, like, or this, like, sixth sense of, I don't know. I mean, I could be making this up, but I did feel like I took a breath or something and was like, wow, like, yes. I feel like maybe my pulse is kind of, like, slowing a little bit. Like, I can dig in here. And I don't have to, like, stay on the hunt, like, on this rabbit hunt, you know? Like, there is an answer right here, right now. Like, I know that this is leading me towards something. And I've never once questioned it. There is a little bit of a vague nature to it, because people are a little caught off guard, like, hey, are you a band? Or, like, it sounds like there's multiple people, you know. But I just know for me that it really connects to who I am, to my sound, to my identity, and

0: I think, like, honestly, it was by getting that puzzle piece in place, I feel like it really paved the way for, like, you know, everything else to come forward from that. You know, I ended up recording an EP, the whole, just a lot of things have transpired almost effortlessly since then. Like, once you have that name in place, like, and you feel like you can put all your weight into it, lean into it, and not be like humming and hawing. Like, I just feel very confident about that, the way it happened, the timing that it happened. You know, I heard something like, I saw this DVD from a while ago, a Jeff Buckley DVD, and you know, I don't think Jeff Buckley, I should know this if it's his real name or not, but I think it's like, yeah, I don't think so. I think he might have had a different last name based from his father. Like, yeah, he had kind of a little bit, from what I understand, like, confusing upbringing with different fathers or something like that. But yeah, I saw this DVD, and I think that I'm dating myself, like DVDs, you know. But this one line I always remembered, which is about kind of like, once you get your not your name, but like your artistic spirit, and you have a spirit as an artist, it's eternal. And, you know, I just, I want to like keep feeding it almost, you know, like it'll keep me up at night. Like, I know that now I have, kind of like this, it has its own life force, Island Moons.
1: Okay. I was about to ask you, what is it that has this, this pull on you?
0: Yeah, it's a creation, you know, it's an art, like, creativity is sort of being, it's like a positive feedback loop or something, or it's like a, you know, like, the centrifuge that keeps spinning and has its own centripetal force.
1: So I know that often we're advised to know ourselves, to truly know ourselves, so that we can be with others, and then to understand others, but to really question who we are, and once we know who we are, then so much more can happen. Is that what is happening here, or what has happened?
0: Yeah, that's a great way to like, I understand that concept. I think, though, for me, it hasn't necessarily been a battle of knowing who I am,
1: but as the artist and your artwork.
0: Yeah. I mean, that is certainly true. I think the greater battle for me, the harder fight, was accepting myself as an artist. Like, not really knowing why I kind of, like, will always gravitate towards, you know, like, doing a talent show or going to open mics or reaching for a guitar, connecting with music, and, you know, writing my own lyrics. And it was kind of like just staring me in the face for so long. But I don't think I ever really accepted that. Didn't know what to call it. And I know saying artist is, like, I was just having coffee with a friend the other day, and we were talking about it. And, you know, the term artist is a little bit of a high-minded term. You know.
1: Why?
0: I'm not sure. It's just, you can, you know, I think a lot of people in the art world are, might feel, like, protective of that, or I don't know. Like, just, that would, yeah. So, I don't know. I think, just like as a creative person, I don't know, I didn't really know, like, yeah, what to call it. I guess maybe that, then it is easily... It is easily explained just by saying artist, you know? And, like, when I was a kid, I remember seeing, like, different, you know, like, the Grammys or award shows and stuff, and it'd be like, and, you know, this recording artist, and or the Grammy goes to, like, this artist, and I was always a little befuddled by that as a kid because I was kind of like, well, artist, like recording artist, what is that? Don't they mean singer? You know, like I didn't understand the concept of what a recording artist is until I got in the studio for the first time under my artist name, under this project, you know. And I really understood that a recording artist is able to, it's like painting with sound. It really is, you know. It's like, and now I'm not at the helm because I'm not the producer, but, you know, I would play certain different instruments. I don't play drums or bass, but some you know, synthesizer, you know, different guitars and some piano and layering harmonies. And it's like, it really is like painting with different sonic textures, and there is an art to it. And yeah, and the last thing I'll say, just I don't know if we have to take a break or anything, but
1: nope, oh,
0: cool.
1: We're good.
0: Cool. Just before I forget, is like, I really am inspired by other musicians, singer-songwriters who have adopted an artist's name, and I don't want to say to hide behind, but almost to I guess like name their project that is different than their real identity. I remember writing you when we were in touch about setting this up about Sam Beam, known as Iron and Wine.
1: Do you know that I've known Sam for many years?
0: Oh, really?
1: And it took several years before I realized that's who that was.
0: That's,
1: you know,
0: cool.
1: That he was the artist. Yes.
0: Yeah, that's that. There's something to that. I mean,
1: I actually love that. I got to know Sam as Sam.
0: Yeah.
1: Not Iron and Wines.
0: Right. Yeah. And it's a really, and there's more. There's so many more artists who do that. And I'm grateful to them. Like, I think that it was sort of part of the zeitgeist of the 70s to have a singer-songwriter just record and be their own, be them. You know, Joni Mitchell, Bob Dylan, Neil Young. You know, the list goes on. That was just sort of Jackson Brown. It was just sort of, you know, part and part. Like, they were intertwined. And I'm not exactly sure where the like concept came from or where like it switched, but I never felt that comfortable using my real name for my music. You know, I mean, I shouldn't say Dylan because that is sort of a stage name for him too, or an alias or an artist name, because, you know, that's not his real name. That's from the poet Dylan Thomas. But yeah, I mean, and I don't know, maybe not even Joni either, because that's not her first real name. That's sort of an abbreviated thing. But
1: and one of my favorite artists, I have to interject here,
0: please.
1: Sting.
0: Oh, Sting. Oh, my gosh.
1: It's one of my favorites. It's the first artist that I paid to go see. My family paid for me to go see Earth, Wind, and Fire, some others. But first year of college, I was prepared to stand in line to get tickets.
0: Wow.
1: And that's when Ticketmaster hit the scene. And we were bummed. My friends and I were bummed. We were out in the suburbs of Boston, and we were prepared to go into the city to stand in line for those tickets, because that's how excited we were to see. Turns out, I learned 30-plus years later that string artist, and I forget which instrument he plays. I'm so sorry. And of course, the name is not coming to me, but he's from this area. He's from Chapel Hill, Carrboro. Went to Miami, Florida, left school, told his parents, this is not for me, came home, earned some money, enough to go to New York City, and then held jobs, did auditions, and after several auditions, he was chosen to play with Sting that year.
0: Oh, wow.
1: And I looked it up after you spoke to my Rotary Club, my Chapel Hill Carrboro Sunrise Rotary Club that meets on Tuesday mornings.
0: Yeah.
1: Anyway, I looked it up, and that was the concert series that I went.
0: Whoa.
1: Right? And I texted him, and I said, wait, do you play at Boston Garden this date? He goes, I did. I said, we were in the room together.
0: Wow.
1: We were in the room. So
0: that's cool.
1: I just had to interject and share.
0: Yeah.
1: That. Yeah.
0: Yeah. Right. Yeah. Sting, another example of someone who's recording, performing under an artist's name. I was just going to name another two or three. That third one that has a connection to North Carolina is Bon Iver, who's an indie singer, indie folk singer-songwriter. I know his first name is Justin. I think Justin Vernon is his name. And these are all well-known facts. It's not like I'm
1: right.
0: blasting anything here. And then one of my favorites is an artist who goes by Cat Power. Her name is Shawn Marshall, and I heard she lived in Greensboro for a stint. And yeah, Bon Iver was living down, I think, around Raleigh before he went to Wisconsin and made his landmark album in Wisconsin. But there's so many artists that have done this that it's sort of I don't know what to call it, a recent thing, or it's just part of more of my generation, I think, something like that, that has, just sort of some imagery around the music, the persona, if you will, you know? And it has to feel right, certainly, to the artist himself. And, like, I just love all those images, you know, Cat Power, you know, Iron and Wine, Bon Iver, like, Island Moons, if I may say, right. Like, to me, it feels good. You know, deep down, I really connect with it.
1: Your producer's name again?
0: His name is Tim Barr. I apologize. I didn't mention that fully before.
1: That's all right.
0: Yeah. He records out of a studio north of Woodstock that's called Lower Oceans Recording.
1: Lower Oceans Recording.
0: Yeah, Lower Oceans.
1: Tim, thank you. Thank you for getting our artist known as Island Moons to name himself.
0: Yeah.
1: Name that.
0: Yeah. Yeah, he really did.
1: And that is what a good partner does, is to help in various ways, including keep you from delaying,
0: mm-hmm.
1: you know, and trying to seek perfection.
0: Mm. You have no idea. Yeah, exactly.
1: Oh, yeah. Yeah. So this morning, here's what's wild. This morning I was listening to NPR, WUNC, and there was an interview. And I was in my car briefly, and that's the only time I heard it. And the Aisha Roscoe was talking with Timbaland and Chloe Bailey.
0: Okay.
1: And Chloe said, you know, sometimes people think that artists are just, and I'm paraphrasing here, have all the confidence in the world. And she said, but there's a lot of imposter syndrome that comes. And she had forgotten how much she enjoys singing. Hmm. And that has been reintroduced to her with this project that they're working on, Resurrection.
0: Cool.
1: And she said, creatives really struggle with this because sometimes, again, I'm paraphrasing, sometimes the business, sometimes the activity that surrounds the art, you get lost in that and you forget to find your way back and to really ground yourself in the art. So your name, as I was listening to you talk about it, it is your grounding.
0: That's so well put. Precisely. Yeah, it is like an anchor that I can always go back to, and I can remember that moment. I can remember why I was there in the first place, in his studio, in his guest room, you know, doing what I was doing then, and never lose sight of that.
1: Right.
0: Even amidst the, you know, sort of dishwasher cycle of sometimes, like, the promo and the, you know, late nights and doing who knows what, like hauling gear and, you know, just sound checking and all different things, like, I can always go back to that and not even like the outward activity but the inner journey too, and some of that, the imposter syndrome, the procrastination, the perfectionism.
1: Yes.
0: You know, just remember this is like the, I like to say, like, it's almost like the, you know how, like, when you split an atom or something, like, that energy is, like, you know, so powerful. Like, it's like the nuclear fission. Like, I don't even know if there's a more powerful physical reaction, perhaps, like, or something. I'm not a physicist, but...
1: Remember those classes. Keep going. I'm not a physicist,
0: like,
1: either.
0: I don't... Yeah, like, that is the equivalent of me, like, going back to my artist name and... seeing it, you know, hearing it, and just knowing that that is the source.
1: Great. I have a really good friend who recently shared with me for the umpteenth time his practice in the morning. Mm. He goes through a series of intentionalities. Mm. And one of them is to go outside and stand barefoot in the grass and ground himself. Mm. Right? And the intentionality with which you bring to your work, when I invited you on here, and first of all, where is here? This is Camille Gets Fed, just so folks know. Camille Gets Fed, I am in the studio with Island Moons. By when I met him, I knew him in a different, wearing a different hat, and we worked together. And I knew him as Brandon. And I know him as Brandon, right? Sure. But today I'm visiting with Island Moons. And the intentionality with which you wrote me that note, and I'm not sure that I acknowledged it, so I want to do it right now.
0: Thank you. That's okay.
1: Yeah. Is that I read that. And you said, I want you to understand, when I'm talking about music, and I'm talking about how I live my music, I do that under the name of Island Moons. And I get that, because you want to make sure that that is what you're speaking through. And you, correct me if I'm wrong or add on, but I really appreciate it, the clarity that you gave to me, and that was generous, to be clear with me. Thank you.
0: Oh, my pleasure. Yeah, I've just learned from experience. I mean, I had my first single come out in 2023. I've done a few Q&As for interviews and stuff. And, you know, some people have referred to Island Moons as them or their or when their single comes out. And it's really not a group. And so I've just sort of, you know, filed that away. And going back to, you know, recently when we talked about me coming on, you were generous with me. So I wanted to give sort of as much explanation as I could. And I still am a little speechless when it comes down to why I am that intentional about this. You know, I think for a long time it tripped me up. Like, am I schizophrenic, you know, or am I like, what is this, multiple personality, you know, disorder? And I don't mean to make light of it, either of those conditions or syndromes. But, you know, it messed with me, and I was kind of like, well, am I sort of disingenuous or something? Or, you know, what's with this Batman and Bruce Wayne, like, complex, you know, like, and, I was finally able to, I think, like I said before, like, kind of accept or set the intention, just by realizing that this is it's a professional name. I don't know. I mean, like, it's something that I just feel is kind of, like, it just sort of elevates the respect and, like, the, to honor the craft a little bit, that, makes it, like an arm's length, even, not even that. I don't know the right metaphor image to use, but It's just different. It's a creative fountain, you know, that I think just can't really almost like be tied. Like, the second I think that my own flesh and blood is like sort of even, you know, connected or touching this, any songs I write as Island Moons, It takes away some of the mystique and some of the power, you know, like it almost gets its own filter and becomes a little bit more lifeless, you know.
1: Okay. Island Moons, there are instruments that you play or that you use. What are your instruments?
0: Mostly guitar. Okay. Yeah, mostly guitar. And I'm not a lead guitarist. I mean, I can solo if need be, you know, but it's...
1: And vocals?
0: And vocals, yeah. Yeah, guitar and vocals. Yeah, those are my, like, bread and butter.
1: Right.
0: But nothing, I'm nothing special. I mean, I just, I use a guitar to lay out the framework of a song and the chords and the melody and... if necessary, like try to add some keys in the studio and work with my producer on fleshing it out. I've played some keys live before, but I feel much more confident as a rhythm guitarist and playing guitar live.
1: When did you discover that you enjoy singing?
0: Oh. Wow.
1: When do you remember that?
0: I mean, I was, let me think about this. I think probably 10th grade, you know.
1: So you started playing the guitar in middle school.
0: Right.
1: That's what I heard.
0: Right.
1: And then singing, were you in the choir? Were you in a group?
0: No, I was never formally trained ever. I think I might have done a chorus for like a winter concert or something once or twice, but I was never like in any a cappella groups or anything like that. I still don't know a lot of formal, you know, harmonies and stuff. I don't know. I mean, I just always sort of was singing like as a kid. You know, you learn different songs, you know, she rhymes and everything.
1: Yeah. And understand that my questions are not, what are your credentials?
0: Oh,
1: so I want you to stop that.
0: Oh, for sure, for sure. I just sometimes get a little self-conscious about giving such a sort of cartoonish answer about the Beatles, which is something that I think sometimes is like a little bit over, like overplayed, like, you know what I mean? But the truth is I had a Beatles... songbook, and when I recently read Dave Grohl's, who's a drummer from Nirvana, he put out a memoir a few years ago, and what was cool about that is he talked about having this, I had forgotten the name of this Beatles songbook, but it turns out it's called The Beatles Complete, and he had the same one. And you know, like Nirvana, Ozzy Osbourne said like that the best description of Nirvana is where the Beatles meet heavy metal. And there's a lot of like, there's a lot of Kurt Cobain's melodies, you know, song structure that is very Beatlesque. And Dave Grohl was a Beatle fanatic. And he had this book called The Beatles Complete. I never knew the name of it, but when I read this memoir of his called Storyteller, I flipped out because I was like, man, I had the same one.
1: I still have it.
0: You know, nothing online, it was a physical, you know, book with sheet music and lyrics, but it had the guitar chords, the images. So I would sit at the foot of my bed on a trunk, and this old trunk, and just have my guitar and put the book on the ground and look down and strum. And because I knew the song, so I knew the timing. You know, that's the thing about... like sheet music will give you timing and time signatures, but that was all Greek to me. But I knew the timing of the songs in my head because I mean they were like just instilled in me, you know. And I was a super fan, and I mean their music is I think it'll be a lifelong journey to try to describe what their music has, how it has impacted me. I just knew all the timing of their songs and like knew how to keep rhythm. So I would play and sing their songs, and that's when I kind of realized, like, me playing guitar and singing is interwoven. Like, I just love doing it. It's, and then more recently, to your question about, like, when did I enjoy it? I think I did some interview a couple years ago. I'm going to forget now, but it was sort of like driving at, like, you know, what aspect of being a musician do you like the best? And I love playing live. That's the best thing. And when I'm singing and when I'm performing, I get like a weightless feeling. It's like floating. And it really, you know, can sort of like produce like this flow state, you know, like right. a lot of like, and, you know, professional basketball players, professional, you know, I don't know, skaters, like, they
1: talk about the
0: flow state. You don't even know what you're doing. You're not conscious of it. And you do feel like almost like levitating or something like that. And, that is how I feel when I'm singing, like, and you're in a melody. And I think about, like, I've heard of surfers talking about that. Like, there is nothing else. Like, it's just you in that wave.
1: Right.
0: And, so
1: it's a beautiful experience.
0: Oh yeah, absolutely.
1: I've had it as a baseball umpire.
0: Oh, cool.
1: Believe it or not. And I've only had it a couple of times where I am locked in. I see every pitch in slow motion.
0: Whoa.
1: And my timing is there because it's part of the rhythm, right? And at the end of the games, those two games, I remember it took a while for me to come out of it. But it was it was there. And it was much later that I had heard about the flow state. And there are different ways that different experiences that people have, examples that people have given for that. But that was one time, or one example, was calling a game from behind the plate.
0: Unbelievable.
1: And having that, you know.
0: And I know, like, when we set this up, like, we talked about this really just being a conversation. So I have to ask you now something, you know, like, or tell you why I'm so struck by that. Is because, like, you know, a lot of times people, like, I'll watch a game, baseball, most recently, you know, soccer with the World Cup going on, and think to myself, why would anyone want to put themselves in that position to be the ref or the umpire? Because of the pressure, because of, you know, people barking at you or people, like, I can't imagine, like, I thought that to myself, like, that voluntarily, you know, doing that? Could you explain why you...
1: So for me, it was, that was a way I could participate. I didn't have to be as athletic as your soccer refs, your football refs have to be, especially behind the plate, up, down. I do have to be some, and it's been several years since I last did it. But officiating also helps to maintain the integrity of the game, that game that everybody loves. And so we all see it differently, and I haven't been pleased. In fact, last night I went to bed disappointed with the way some of the calls were made and presented. And I have to remember, and this conversation is so helpful, that I don't know all of the things. We saw replays, but what caused that official to make that that call? I don't care for replay or the box, the automated for calls, because I will tell you, if an official, in my opinion, behind the plate in baseball is consistent for that game, and it might be slightly adjusted the next game because they are not falling, they're not settling into their slot. Or their
0: window.
1: Their crouch, right? You get down and you step into the slot, and then you sit down into the crouch, and you have to look over your catcher's head so that you can see the plate. And you've got different heights of those. But I like it because that is, as I said, maintaining the integrity of the game so that...
0: Wow, that's so noble and very cool. Yeah, I mean, And when you said the box, you were making that motion with your hands. I understand what you mean in the strike zone box.
1: Right.
0: Right.
1: Right.
0: I thought you meant like the box, like the video replay box. Like
1: at first I meant the replay box. That, because, you know, they'll say, here's where it is. But the official might have adjusted for that game to a different height. You're a human being, so you don't crouch at the same level every single time. But in a game, you should be as consistent as possible.
0: Yeah, yeah.
1: So it's, and again, it's humans, and trying to remember that. So thank you for this, because I was not so happy.
0: Okay.
1: About some of the calls with this year's World Cup.
0: Yeah.
1: And again, remembering that everybody is doing the best they can, and that grace should reign supreme. Not ignorance, but grace should. So we had talked about you playing a little bit, and we're rapidly getting out of time here.
0: Yeah, we are.
1: From your new album, Dream.
0: Yeah.
1: When was it released?
0: It has been released physically. So these vinyl records can be purchased at any shows I play. My summer project is to have a website where people can order them online. The songs have not been digitally released on side,
1: for you.
0: On side B. Side B is still only a physical, you know, media of music. Four out of the five songs on side B. So they exist in just acoustic form. Side A is all out digitally. I just think it's a nice sort of middle ground, happy medium to like let people live in this digital age, but also still have an incentive for people to purchase the actual record. Yeah. And I know that in this day and age, you know, that might be going against the grain, but I've always felt pulled and, you know, convinced that it's a lifelong dream, honestly. Right now, that's part of the reason why the record's called Dream Bell, to have my music on vinyl and my songs, my composition, my performances. So, it's like a nice sweet spot here to have it just be on vinyl. I'm planning, like I said, to have like a website where people can order it and run it out of my warehouse, aka my basement, and you know, have box mailers and ship them out so they're protected and stuff like that. Right now, I mean, this is what's so cool about actually linking up with you is I do feel a little bit in a lull, like it's like the heart of the summer. I don't have any shows planned right now. I've been a little lazy.
1: You've been taking a breather.
0: Thank you. Thank you for that. I need to be kinder to myself and remember that. Yeah, and I have been taking a breather, doing some family vacations, and this though is very inspiring to me to just kind of remember where I'm at. And it's been like an awesome sort of like really right in the heart of the like meat of the steak of the summer, just like remember, like, you know, to do that, to take that breather, you know, and not always want to get back on the horse and like generate a lot of activity and hubbub. And so this is really cool. Along those lines, I'd like to play a song that is not on the record, but later this week I am going back to the recording studio and we'll be recording material for my next record. So I thought I would play a song that is from that next record.
1: That sounds good. Give us a taste of it.
0: Sure.
1: Because we only have a little bit of time.
0: You got it. Okay.
1: Okay.
0: All right, sure.
1: And while Island Moons is getting prepared to play, I just want to remind you that you were listening to Camille Gets Fed on WCOM 103.5 FM. Huge shout out to my underwriter, Porch Communities. I was fed by the people who support Porch, and I am able to help feed others across this nation. We're in 16 different states, more than 70 communities. It is wonderful. If you'd like to be part of it, if you're curious about it, check us out, porchcommunities.org. And now we're going to hear from Island Moons.
0: This song still has a working title. Right now it's called Movie Song.

0: Lovely. Beautiful. Beautiful.
1: Thank you.
0: Thank you for sharing that. I was thinking, if you don't play, I'm going to be in trouble, because I told people that they would get to hear a sampling. And tell us the name of this album.
1: This recent album?
0: This one, yes.
1: This is called Dream Bell.
0: Oh, and this song is not from Dream Bell. It is from This Is a Treat. But the album that was just released, Dream Bell, so I'm going to correct that in my post that I shared. And then you gave us a nice, what do you call it, preview?
1: Yeah, preview. I just felt like I'm getting to that point where I'm waist deep in the next record, and it feels good to, there's something so cathartic about releasing something, and part of the reason, I believe, is because it then helps you generate momentum to go forward, right? And like, I've through this release process, tried to almost analyze. It's so hard to make sense of all the different emotions, like, as a creative person, what happens once you let go of something. Part of the result, the effect of that is looking forward. And as that's why I think sometimes I'm like, there's something so, cozy and almost like insidious about creativity, that you don't want to release something, and being a perfectionist is because it keeps you from moving forward and having to ever really move forward. And so I feel myself as a live performer getting really hungry to play new songs, you know. And I know, like, yeah, if you're a sitcom writer and stuff, like, you know, like, what's your favorite episode? I heard Jerry Seinfeld say that. Oh, they're all my babies, you know, like,
0: yes.
1: It's hard. And that's kind of how I feel about my songs too. But like, what's your favorite one to play? Well, they're all fun to play for me, but there is something extra special about playing the new ones, you know? So,
0: yeah.
1: It's cool. It's like sort of getting people a little bit of a thermometer reading of where you're at and stuff. So
0: that's awesome.
1: Yeah.
0: All right. We're going to wrap it up here, but I hope you will share with me when you are playing locally.
1: Yes.
0: So that I can share it with others.
1: Oh, that'd be great. Of course I will.
0: Yeah. Yeah. Folks, you have been listening to Camille Gets Fed here on this Sunday. And you know that I get fed multiple ways, and that was the basis behind the name of my show. Camille Gets Fed sometimes, oftentimes through the stomach, but the conversation's always, always getting fed in my soul. I'm going to ask you, as I do every week, to give a hug, even if it's with a smile. Have a lovely day. And now, I know it's going to be weird because I haven't figured out how to shift this, but you're going to get to hear the last few moments of my conversation with my daughter, Allegra, when she was in here in the studio on Mother's Day. So here's my gift to you, and thank you so much. Before we leave here today, I will find it. Allegra, are you going to buy some ducks? One, two? You know what? Let me just tell you that the Chapel Hill Carborough Sunrise Rotary Club, we dedicate a good amount so that we can send at least 8 students to RILA. Right?
2: Yeah.
0: Yeah. Yeah. And you've met a lot of people who've been from, that we've sponsored from there. That's me putting you on the spot. Ooh, okay. I do want to pick this up, and we've only got a few minutes left, but tell me about your fashion sense, Allegra. Legs.
2: Okay, why don't you choose a realm of my life that you want to hear about? Because I have very different styles.
0: You do. Okay, so tell us, the everyday Allegra, the preschool teacher, what could you be wearing?
2: Well, at preschool, you have to be comfortable because you got to get down with the kids and be on their level. But what I will tell you is, I get joy out of the little ones loving what I wear. So I like bright colors. And on any given Fun Friday, you will find me in a onesie or some fun head accommodation, headbands, ears, anything that will spark joy for little ones. And sometimes those outfits make their way to coaching because I have to dash right over. But yes, I love a goofy outfit. I love bright colors and giant pieces.
0: Yeah. And what about your nails?
2: I do. Oh, that's one of my favorite self-expressions. I love to go get my nails done. And my kids help me. Well, I let them think they're helping me. Help me pick out my colors. I may lean them towards a certain thing. But I love glow in the dark. Sometimes I get designs based off of what they want any given month. But yeah, I currently have glow in the dark. They're Thunder colors and Durham Bulls colors.
0: Is that why you got that?
2: Okay. Yes, 100%.
0: Yeah. So blue and orange is what she is sporting today. Very bright. And they glow in the dark?
2: Yes. And I show them off during nap time.
0: Of course you do. Wait, but nap time, don't you come home and take a nap?
2: I do. Because you live so close, I can go home within 60 seconds, take a 20-minute power nap, and go right back.
0: Yeah. Yeah. I think that's awesome. That's something else that you taught me is the benefit of a nap, right? Adults often are out of practice, but COVID helped with that.
2: A nap or just an intentional settling in, I think. If I don't have time for a power nap, I very much love to just close my eyes and center myself either with a podcast or some music. But I am someone who basically runs on 100 all day long, and so I have to find ways. If I want to go the whole day, I need to find pockets of time to reset.
0: Hold on. For recently, you bought, I'm talking about fashion, you bought a jersey, a sports jersey.
2: Which one? There are a lot.
0: Oh my gosh. For a certain yellow team.
2: Oh, the Savannah Bananas.
0: The Savannah Bananas that had legs on the back.
2: Yeah.
0: Right? We went to the Savannah Bananas Sunday game. I don't know how you did it, but they are always at 110. They're always at 11 on a scale of 10. How do you manage that? I kept stepping out and then would go back. How did you handle that?
2: You mean in life in general or at the Savannah Bananas?
0: At the Savannah Bananas.
2: I think I get energy from others. That's the kind of stuff that I thrive off of. I love a good event or party, and anything surrounding sports just brings me so much joy to see people working that hard to create that type of event and energy for others.
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guests on this show are not those of WCOM, its board of directors or underwriters. I'd like to welcome you to the Walking in Newness Dialogue Show, also known as The Winds. Let's welcome the presence of the Spirit of Holiness today, along with our host, Andy. The other co-hosts are on a rest and reflection sabbatical and will rejoin the ministry in the coming days. As for me, I'm Autumn, your announcer. 2 weeks prior to this one, the team began to zero in on an issue that is a pervasive negative force in societies worldwide. It has always been a world-ruling problem. It can be traced all the way back to the first family described in the book of Genesis in the Old Testament portion of your Holy Bible. That force I described has a name. Offense. As the team determined last week, it is divisive. It lurks in the shadows of the subconscious mind, causing torment, rebellion, betrayal, and even jealousy. But how? And why? Today, Andy will tackle this tough topic and continue to expose this insidious enemy to interpersonal relationships from a biblical perspective, explaining why we should not, I repeat, why we should not persist in walking on its negative dark path. Offense is destructive to groups, organizations, and families, and if not dealt with, its ability to defile and influence an entire organization spreads like wildfire. It starts within an offended individual, usually one who is judgmental in personality. Offense then is passed to others through expressing suspicious thoughts, then negative words and nuances, through strong opinion, through backbiting and whispers. Maybe this is why Jesus warns us in the Bible against judging others. He knew how divisive communicating offense is to group unity. Interesting. And here is a word of advice. Get to know another person for yourself, by your experiences with them, independently of others' opinions. They could be seeing that person through the lens of offense. Anyway, offense will cause divergent thought, separation, divorce, and eventual abortion of the destinies of individuals and organizations alike. As a result, whole societies suffer ultimately, as well. Today's show is titled, Dealing with Offense, God's Way, Part 3. Following this particular announcement by me, we will hear a song by Israel Houghton, singing the song named, Moving Forward. Then Andy will share, and we will hear Kevin LaVar singing a song titled, A Heart That Forgives. Then from Dan Musselman, Christ is Enough. So, tune up your spiritual ears, grab a pen, paper, and Bible, and take notes. 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Oh, and by the way, if you want to connect with the Winds team, email them at thewindsradio@gmail.com. 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Before getting started, the team wants to bless you, saying, The Lord bless and keep you. The Lord make his face to shine upon you. May he be gracious to you. May the Lord lift up his countenance to you and give you his peace. Take that blessing as yours today. Happy listening.

have decided to follow Jesus. I have decided to follow him. Have you decided? I hope so. And if not, we're going to help you today make that decision. And when I say we, I'm the only one in the studio today. But the Lord is here by Spirit, so we're going to help you today if you want that help. So our topic today is getting over offense, God's way, part three. So last week, I think I took a little too long explaining what the wins was about and not enough going into our real lesson. So what I'm going to do is go ahead and we're going to get on that because it's really important. Today, we're going to look at another fruit on the tree of offense. So over the past few weeks, we've looked at this tree and it had the fruit of betrayal on it. It also had another fruit named rebellion. And now there's another one we're going to look at today, and that's jealousy. Okay, so we're going to look at the first crime or the first sin that happened as a result of jealousy. And so if you would, if you have your Bibles, we're going to go ahead and get started. If you would turn

Okay, not quite a minute. All right. So the title of this says, in my Bible, it says, Cain murders Abel. Now, Adam knew his wife, Eve, and she conceived and bore Cain and said, I have acquired a man from the Lord. Then she bore again, this time his brother, Abel. Now, Abel was a keeper of sheep, but Cain was a tiller of the ground. And in the process of time, it came to pass that Cain brought an offering of the fruit of the ground to the Lord. Abel also brought of the firstborn of his flock and of their fat. And the Lord respected Abel and his offering, but he did not respect Cain and his offering. And Cain was very angry, and his countenance fell. So the Lord said to Cain, why are you angry? And why has your countenance fallen? If you do well, will you not be accepted? And if you do not do well, sin lies at the door, and its desire is for you, but you should rule over it. Now Cain talked with Abel, his brother, and it came to pass when they were in the field that Cain rose up against Abel, his brother, and killed him. Then the Lord said to Cain, Abel, where's your brother? He said, I do not know. Am I my brother's keeper? And the Lord said, what have you done? The voice of your brother's blood cries out to me from the ground. So now you are cursed from the earth, which has opened its mouth to receive your brother's blood from your hand. When you till the ground, it shall no longer prosper its yield, its strength to you. A fugitive and a vagabond you shall be on the earth. And Cain said to the Lord, my punishment is greater than I can bear. It goes on to say more. But I'm going to go on with what I see in this passage. And so, in looking at that, it looks like jealousy is an issue. And so, when we look at jealousy, jealousy is described in the Song of Solomon, chapter 8, verse 6. That's another book in your Bible that's closer to the middle. It says jealousy is as cruel as the grave. And so jealousy blinds folks, and it causes covetousness. And covetousness is a desire for things that belong to someone else. So let's turn to Exodus chapter 20, verse 17. The book of Exodus is just after Genesis. We're going to see what God says about covetousness. We're going to talk further about that. So let's turn to Exodus 20. It's just the next book over from Genesis. Exodus 20, verse 17. And this is where Moses received the Ten Commandments from the Lord. So we're all very familiar, whether we are in the family of God or not, we're very familiar with those. And so the last one that he shared in verse 20 was actually the one on covetousness. It says, verse 20, chapter 20, verse 17, it says, you shall not, and this is God speaking to Moses to share this information of the thee, thou, you know, you shall not, things that God has said. And I want to back up a little bit and say, these commandments were given not to block people's fun. God is not a killjoy. We've been telling you all year, last year, now this is the beginning of our new year, and we're just going to continue to tell you that God is on your side. And every commandment that he's ever given to anyone was not to take away your fun, but to protect you from things that you couldn't see, things that you're ignorant of,

Like, for example, if you steal, that's wrong. It's to protect someone else and even yourself, because if somebody catches you stealing their stuff, they're probably going to kill you. That was back in the day. It's not the best thing to do to kill somebody if they're stealing your things. It's best to let the law handle that. But you get what I'm saying. Let's see. What's another? Lying. It's best just to go ahead and tell the truth and not be afraid to tell the truth and afraid of the consequences of the truth when you've done something wrong. It's best to just go ahead and admit it. But in our human nature and in our weakness, we go ahead and cover up the things we've done wrong by telling lies. But it's not the best thing to do. It's not the best thing. Lying just brings the level of trust down to zero in interpersonal communications. And if we think back to what we said a couple of weeks ago about what the cross represented, it is a representation of your relationship with God. So it's a vertical, pointing up and downward line. And then the horizontal line represents your relationship with people. And these are things that God is very concerned about. And he wants those relationships to go right for you every day of your life. And if all of us engaged in right behavior, right attitude and toward God, and right attitude towards each other, this world would be a different and a better place. And sometimes we wonder, what would make this world better? Well, there you go. That's the cross. That's the diagram of love, vertically and horizontally. And I'm not talking about any kind of love. I'm talking about true brotherly love, true affectionate love, the type of love toward God that causes you to want to obey him, the kind of love towards your neighbor that causes you to not want to do wrong against them. Now, I'm not saying this is a perfect person who's always been this way, and I'm not perfect right now, but God encourages all of his believers, all of his followers, folks in his family, to get on that path of perfection. Let him perfect you every day through your practicing of what you know is right. And some of that, and included in that practice of honoring and loving God, is sacrificing your selfish desires. And the same with your relationship with people. Sacrificing that selfish tendency, those tendencies to withhold information that you should give to people to cause them to be on your level, so to speak. There's things that people need to know that you have the knowledge of, that if you'd give it to them, they'd be empowered just like you. But sometimes when we have competitions, rivalries, jealousies, we won't give that information. We won't readily bring someone up to the level and just let them wallow in their ignorance. Sometimes that happens when we don't love others as we should. There's any number of things that can happen. But what the Lord wants, we've said it before, I've said it before, to perform the whole of the law came out of the mouth of Jesus Christ. In the New Testament, he lets us know what God the Father wants from every human being. And I'm going to say it again. And that is to love the Lord your God with all of your heart, mind, soul, strength, or might, and then love your neighbor as yourself. And again, that forms the cross. And if you are having trouble doing one or the other of those things, ask the Lord God to help you, and he will. It's his joy to help you to become a person who loves at all times. And if we walk in that, jealousy, betrayal, rebellion, all of those things that we've talked about in the last few weeks, they won't be as big of an issue. And God knows that. And that's why
She has told us and given us the Ten Commandments in the Old Testament, and that one commandment that Jesus gave us in the New Testament that covers all of that. That covers the whole law that was given to Moses to give to the people of Israel. And then subsequently later on, it was to pass to all nations. And so we're at that point where we have the knowledge of what God wants in all nations. We know what he wants. And there are some barriers to him getting what he wants. And so we've looked at a few, and we're going to continue on. So with that said, I'm going to go ahead and read this commandment. God said, "You shall not covet your neighbor's house. You shall not covet your neighbor's wife, nor his male servant, nor his female servant, nor his ox, nor his donkey, nor anything that is your neighbor's." So with all of what I just said previously in mind, he gave us that commandment for our good and even for our neighbor's good. Okay, so I'm going to continue on with what I've learned about covetousness. All right, so I went to the Oxford Learner's Dictionary to see what they said about it. And they said covetousness is having a strong desire for things that belong to other people. And then I went to the Oxford Dictionary to find out what jealousy was. And it is a noun. In the form of a noun, it is this. It is the feeling of being unhappy, angry, or bitter because someone has something you want, or because of a suspicion or fear that someone you love is being unfaithful or showing interest in a rival. So let's think about Cain. Let's go backwards. Go into the Bible again. So in looking at the account in Genesis with Cain and Abel, we see something kind of interesting in the light of that definition that we just saw of jealousy. So it looks like Cain obviously loved God, and he wanted his affection and approval, but he felt rejected by God. Why do you think that is? Now, if we think back on it, his brother gave an offering of the firstlings of his flock and their fat. And if we think back to the things we said about blood covenant, we will understand that without the shedding of blood, there is no remission of sin. That was God's system from the beginning. Once Adam and Eve sinned, he himself slew animals, shed their blood, covered their sins with that blood, and then covered their bodies because they became aware that they were naked, and then they were ashamed. So he took care of all their problems, basically, right there. And with that continued fellowship with them, that was broken. Other than the fact that they couldn't go back to the Garden of Eden, everything was good for them. A little harder, because then she would feel pain in childbirth. And then the ground would produce not only the fruits that Adam and Eve and their family needed, but it would also produce thorns and thistles. Not only did that happen when they let sin into the atmosphere, it caused all the created beings to be at enmity or war against one another. As I understand, the animals were not hunting each other for blood, but they were vegetarian. They were not carnivores. And so once that happened and the enmity happened, it even changed their way of eating. And so sin that they let in through their disobedience and rebellion actually caused the whole world to change into something God didn't want it to change into, but he already knew that it was going to happen because, as we said before, Jesus was the Lamb of God slain even before the world was founded. So God already knew
And Jesus already knew, and the Holy Spirit already knew that these things were going to happen. And so God had a plan B for the mess up of his plan A. Just remember that. That's the kind of God we serve. If you mess up in life, your plan A, he's got a plan B for you. But you've got to go to him to get that plan and do what he says in order to get that plan going. Now, I'm going to pick up my Bible again, and I'm going to look at chapter 4, and verse 7. And I'm going to look at this again because I think we can go a little bit deeper here. Give me a minute here. All right. So I'm looking at verse 7, and here's what God says. Now I'm going to go up to 6. So the Lord said to Cain, "Why are you angry, and why has your countenance fallen?" Here's number 7, verse 7. "If you do well, will you not be accepted?" So let me back up. He's actually referring to what Abel did. Because what Abel did was what God intended for Cain to do. Cain brought an offering, as it says in the previous verses, of the fruit of the ground. But the fruit of the ground was not the offering that God wanted. He wanted for, you know what, I'll tell you what could have happened. He wanted that sacrifice of animals. And you know what Cain could have done? He could have probably gone over to his brother and said, "Hey, you know, I don't have anything to offer God. I don't have what it takes to offer God. Can you share?" More than likely, Abel would have given him, or they could have shared it together, done the sacrifice together. But that didn't enter Cain's mind. So God had said, "If you do well, will you not be accepted?" Which means Cain was feeling rejected. Let me go on. God said, "And if you do not do well, sin lies at the door, and its desire is for you, but you should overrule it." Cain did not attempt to lift up his countenance the way God wanted him to. He chose to remain in unhappiness, in a fallen countenance. He chose to remain angry because God gave him a chance. "If you do well, will you not be accepted?" And I think that happens sometimes with people who have an issue of jealousy or covetousness against someone else. They'll look and see, but they haven't understood that what you're seeing right in front of you with this person is actually a product of what they've done in secret. They've paid the price. They killed the animal, so to speak. They drained its blood, so to speak. Do you get what I'm saying? They have taken care of sin in their life. They have had their sin covered. They have done what it takes to be in the place of favor with the Lord that it takes. And so you're seeing this manifest in their life, this good thing, that good thing. They got this car, they got this house, this wife. Everything seems to be going so well. But have you sown good seeds to the Lord your God, the seeds that he wants you to sow? That's the question. And if not, jump on it. The door is open for you to go through too, to do well. This is what God is saying. And he's not just saying it to Cain and Abel. The words of God are forever. Anybody who suffers with jealousy, whether you're in the family of God or not, listen to what the Lord is saying to you. The formula is this: A plus B, or 1 plus 2 is 3, and here's what it is. Do well and be accepted by God. Have his favor. Do well. So my advice to you is, you want to stop being jealous? Look at yourself. Look in the mirror. Ask yourself some questions. We'll talk about that in a minute.
yeah, I'm looking for something. All right, I'm going to continue with that. How do you get over this? How do you get over jealousy? And I have listed in number one what I already started saying. Do well by the Lord. Find out what he wants you to do, you personally to do, and do it. And you'll be accepted by God. So those of you who are within the family of God and you find yourself jealous or envious or just angry at what somebody else appears to have before you, understand that God has a time of blessing, first of all. He has a time of blessing for everything. There's a time and a season for everything. And so he also tells us in his Bible to not compare ourselves with another person. So what we have to do is find out what it is that God has told us to do. Begin to do it. And do it for the Lord's sake, not to get ahead or not to emulate that person in order to get in the place where they are. Do it because you love God. Remember that vertical relationship I was talking about. Do what God tells you to do because of love, out of the pure heart, pure motives towards him, not to see something manifest that looks like, hey, you know, I'm going to be like some famous televangelist. You know, he can wave his hand and all these people fall under the power of God. Yeah, I'm approved of God because of that. Oh, the power of God is with me and I'm accepted by God and I want everyone to see it. And that's how they're going to see it. God's not interested in that. He's not interested in that. He's interested in you loving him for who he is, not for a power that he can give you, family of God. And today I'm mainly speaking to the family of God that could be listening to this within this area or wherever you're listening from. God is not interested in a show or a showboat or miracles for the sake of being done for your name's sake or for the fact that you seek a name. Miracles should be happening for people through you because the people need. They have a need that only God can fill. And what God is looking for through members of the body of Christ, through members of his family, is for us to do everything we do through love. Excuse me. Love for him. Love for others. Isn't that wonderful that we can do that? So, that's what we do. Find out what it is and don't compare. What I think we need to do right now is maybe take a little break and let you think on this. Listen to this song by Kevin LaVar. We've listened to it over and over. But it's a heart that forgives and loves. And if you have anything against anyone in the form of jealousy, listen to this song and release that. Release that to the Lord. Get free from that.

I agree. I don't want it anymore either. I want to learn how to walk as the Lord God wants me to walk, with a pure heart. And so I'm working on that, and I'm hoping that whether you're in the body of Christ or family of God or not, your behavior can be modified by what's in your heart. It can be changed from you working evil and doing evil on a continual basis, feeling vexed, being cursed, like Cain was cursed because of the things that he did. You can walk from a cursing into blessing. God wants to do that. As I said in the past weeks, God said to us all in the Bible, he said, I set before you life and death, blessing and cursing. And then he says, choose life, that your life may go well, those for you and your generations behind you, in essence. And so what I'm thinking we've learned from looking at what Cain did out of jealousy, and the fact that he just didn't do what God said, he was just disobedient. All he had to do was change his way, change his mind, listen to what the Lord said, and give God the offering that he required. Then that love that he wanted to feel from God, not being rejected from God, he could easily receive with a clear conscience, with a clear mind that, hey, I've done what God says I'm supposed to do, and I can receive his love and blessing instead of the cursing that just came on me. You know, you can't reverse a curse with God's help by doing what he says. So in our day now, when we're cursed, vexed, not doing well, not having favor with God, seems like everything's going wrong with us all the time on a continual basis. We can't get a break. A new start is in order for you who feel that way and who have been that way. And I can tell you from experience, God will pour out willingly, gladly, he'll pour out his blessings on anyone and everyone who does what he wants. You might be rebellious and say, oh, I don't care what God wants. Well, it would behoove you to care about what the maker of the whole universe, and some of us worship the universe, I understand, not me. Some of us worship the universe, but again, as I've said in the past, you're selling yourself so short, because there is one who created that universe. And you say, oh, well, I don't know for sure if God's real or not. All you have to do to find out if God is real is present your case before him. Just because you can't see him, that doesn't mean he's not real. You can't see the air, but you're breathing it, and it's real. And if it's cut off, then you won't be breathing. So let's not go on so much as the what we see and don't see. Present your case to the Lord God. Present your case to him as creator. And ask him to tell you and show you what the right thing to do is. Now, here's what I've learned from him. The right thing to do is to come to him through Jesus Christ of Nazareth. There is no other God in human form besides Jesus Christ of Nazareth. And that is the God-man that you're supposed to come through him, through his knowledge, through what he says in the red words, through believing in him that he can save your life, change your life, bring you into a new life. He is the only one that can do that through the power of the Holy Spirit. The process is believe in the Lord Jesus Christ
and save your life on the face of this earth and the afterlife. He takes care of all of that for you because he loves you. It's his system. He was the lamb slain before the foundation of the world. His blood covers all of your sin, pays all of your sin debt, because we are indebted to God. Unfortunately, that is unfortunately the system that was opened up, that was given to us because we were in the loins of the first folks who were created, who sinned against God. Sin came into us. And so we can't help it. We came into this fallen world, and it makes it that much easier just because we're here to do sin and to not be merciful and to kill and to murder and to be jealous and have all these feelings that came into our flesh. Our DNA was changed. Everybody likes to talk about DNA now. Well, that's what happened when sin entered our atmosphere. Our DNA was changed, and we became rebellious. All flesh became rebellious to God. And so now I'm telling you how to come out of rebellion, betrayal, jealousy, and all those things that the fruit of offense, of that tree of offense, carries. We're going to deal with offense against God and against man by accepting the terms of God, which is accept Jesus Christ as your Lord and Savior. Begin to do good. Go about doing good like he did. First of all, become born again. Be baptized into his family. Be immersed in his love. Ask him to cause you to be born again, and he will. Confess your sins. Confess the things that you've done wrong. Yeah, I'm wrong. I wronged you, God. I wronged people, and I need you to make me clean. And I understand, God, that your blood's going to wash away all my sin, and it's going to clean my conscious mind, and it's going to clean my subconscious mind. And it's going to take the weights of sin off of me. And it's going to release me from demonic and dark power in this world. And I'm going to walk free. And I'm going to be a new person, a new creation. And all things will be made new. Remember that first song that we heard from Israel Houghton? I'm moving forward. That's what you say. That's how you move forward in life with God. It begins with you accepting Jesus Christ as your Lord and Savior, asking him to cause you to be born again, filling you with his Holy Spirit, who will empower you to walk in the newness of life. That's what it's about. And it's a beautiful thing. I've done it. I'm doing it every day. I'm taking advantage of it. And that's why you hear joy in my voice. That's why I have joy. Because of his Holy Spirit, who's been given to all flesh, who has said, Jesus, you are my Lord. So I want to cover one more thing before it's time to go. And we're going to get back to this jealousy thing, and then we're going to close it up. I just want to cover a few things that jealousy, one thing that jealousy will cause us to do. It parallels. And the reason why you need to know this is because this is a very common sin. It's a very common thing that people do against one another. I just want to leave you with this. It does murder. And this is one of the things that we don't want to do. It causes division of the body because God brought us into the family of God. And you're in the human race. Also, if you're not a part of the family of God, you're in the human race. And isn't it a good feeling to be in the human race and have something in common with people and not be divided? Good feeling, right? Even if you're not in the family of God, it's good to have unity with a group, a diverse group. It's good to have unity and fellowship, even if you're not in the family of God. But when something comes in and breaks that up, it's awful. And what we all deal with, whether we're in the family of God or not, it is jealousy, it is rivalry, it is competition, it is backbiting. And so it's a form of murder. Whether you're in the family of God or not, whether you're a Christian or not, have you seen it in your organization where this person will whisper and backbite against another? Cain murdered his brother and shed blood and actually killed him. And so we don't do that today. We don't usually actually just kill people when we hate them or we have offense against them.
we will actually be more sneaky than that and just assassinate their character. How do we do that? That's through gossiping, slander, pulling aside someone saying, hey, you know, I don't like her because of X, Y, and Z. You know, you really need to stay away from her. I sense there's a little bit of something wrong with her. I don't know. I can't put my finger on it, but I just felt like I had to express that to you. And a lot of times in the body of Christ, we'll do this. We'll say, hey, can you pray for Barbara? Please pray for Barbara. Don't want to gossip, but pray for Barbara. She's got this problem with blah, blah, blah, and blah. And let's just pray for her. And we say it with a smile. But we're still doing the same thing. We're assassinating their character and exposing their sin, which the Lord God says in his word in the New Testament through Jesus Christ. Love covers a multitude of sins. So if you love your brother, you're just going to let it be between your brother and whoever, and you're going to go to God and pray by yourself about such and such. That's the most clean cut way of doing it. So just remember this in our talk about jealousy, gossip, slander, betrayal, offense. The way to deal with this is just go to God yourself. If you have a problem with someone, remember what we said in former episodes. Talk to that person alone. You don't have to go to anybody else. God is the mediator, even between man and man. Even between man and man, by his spirit, he'll pull you back together. Don't worry about it. Let God do it. And so I just want to read this passage, and then this is going to be it. This has been a long show, and thank you for hanging with me. I'm going to read what Jesus Christ says about this, and then we're going to wrap it up. Turn to the book of Matthew, 5th chapter, verse 21. It says, murder begins in the heart. Jesus says this, you have heard that it was said to those of old, you shall not murder, and whoever murders will be in danger of judgment. But I say to you that whoever is angry with his brother without a cause shall be in danger of the judgment. And whoever says to his brother, raka, that means a worthless person, shall be in danger of the council. But whoever says, you fool, shall be in danger of hellfire. Therefore, if you bring your gift to the altar and there remember that your brother has something against you, leave your gift there before the altar and go your way. First, be reconciled. Remember, that's something we said God wants. First, be reconciled to your brother and then come and offer your gift. Agree with your adversary quickly while you are on the way with him, lest your adversary judge you to the deliver you to the judge, and the judge hand you over to the officer, and you be thrown into prison. Assuredly, I say to you, you will by no means get out of there till you've paid the last penny. What Jesus is saying there is forgive. Forgive. Be reconciled. And if you need to forgive someone, forgive. Otherwise, you open yourself up to unseen forces that are there to torment you until you do what God has said. Let's just end on a great note. There is help. There is wonderment and awe and great joy that can come behind being reconciled where the enemy wanted there to be no reconciliation. All right. It's been an interesting show. It's been a blessed show. And so I want to end on that note, that a heart that forgives is a heart that can be reconciled. And that is the way that we are going to get over offense, God's way. Let's listen to Dan Musselman. You all have a blessed day.

0: I was in prison and you came to me. Then the righteous will answer him, saying, Lord, when did we see you hungry and feed you, or thirsty and give you drink? When did we see you a stranger and take you in, or naked and clothe you? Or when did we see you sick?
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3: 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I'm with the Wooden Fellows for Building Stories on Air on WCOM 103.5. So the Wooden Fellows are traveling in July, but they selected four previous shows that were broadcast in the spring. 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As always, if you have any questions, reach out to us at buildingstoriesonair@gmail.com. The Wooden Fellows will come back to you. And you can also follow their adventures while they are away on Instagram at Giggles and Chisels. Enjoy the show. Good afternoon, everyone. We are so delighted to be here again with you on a Sunday afternoon in Carborough, North Carolina. This is Frederick. I am with the Wooden Fellows, and we are ready to build stories on air. 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That's the beauty of broadcasting on WCOMLP 103.5. 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As always, we'll start with Led Zeppelin and a few minutes of the Battle of Evermore. So grab a comfortable chair, a notebook to write ideas of a story throughout the show, or pencils to draw some illustration,

0: 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This is Building Stories on Air, and we are so, so glad you're here. So I am, as always, with the Wooden Fellows, and this is Frederick, the hand behind them. I'm the founder of Giggle and Chisels and creator of the Wooden Fellows, and they are on a mission to help us slow down and be a creative and curious and brave kid for a moment. Our underwriter is Elisabeth Dangean, and we thank her for her endless support and belief in our mission. And Building Stories on Air aims to build stories across generation and inspire everyone to invent stories as you wait somewhere or as you spend time with a loved one, you know, just maybe instead of being on a phone, just build some connection through your imagination. And so, as always, the Wooden Fellows are here. And we also have our DJ, DJ Spy, who help us more and more week after week with sending us some ideas and questions and prompts as we build stories on air. And we also have today a guest. Her name is Lillian, and we are so, so happy to have you.
1: Hello, I am Lillian, and I'm very happy and honored to be here and surrounded by these beautiful fellows and listening to Frederick. I'm very excited and happy and honored.
0: Well, yes, we are delighted, and as we've said from the start of the show, this show is about, it's not really about us, it's about making sure that our guest is very comfortable, will not put you on the spot. You know, you can say as little or as much as you want. This show is also for our dear audience at large, listening to us from the comfort of wherever they want to be. Throughout the show, they can reach out to us by sending an email at Building Stories on Air, which is the name of our show, buildingstoriesonair@gmail.com. Either during the show or after the show, you know, the Wooden Fellows are always listening and ready to engage with whoever. So, here is the plan for today. So, when we build stories on air, we always like to remind everybody that it's kind of a first draft. You know, it's we just unleash our imagination, see what may come out of our brain. And then if we want later on to attune a little bit our story, we can always do that. But this is, you know, we shouldn't feel the pressure of creating something perfect, or it's just about being a kid for a moment. And for people who know me, they know how much of an introvert I am. And so if I can do it, I truly, truly believe that everybody can do it once we realize that it's just about unleashing our imagination and there is no right or wrong answer. That said, we always have some kind of structure to make people comfortable, you know, because it's hard to just, okay, let's just build the story right now, you know. So we always have some kind of a structure. So, for example, we have some dice, because sometimes when we build the stories, it's fun to add some numbers in it. So if you feel like you're a little stuck with your imagination, you can always roll dice and then, oh, I got a 4. Okay, so now I need to add 4 of something in my story. We also have a box full of little things that we've gathered throughout the year. And so we have some little puppets, some old glasses. You know, again, if you get stuck. And we also have some kind of random ideas of location or characters or problem to be solved. But those are completely, completely optional. Just in case, some kind of a safety net. So today our story is going to be around the Wooden Fellows. So we've heard this week that people may want to know more about the Wooden Fellows. And since we have a guest, Lillian, the Wooden Fellows and I had a meeting earlier this week, and they decided to just each maybe share a little story. Actually, they ask one of the Puy if you are regularly

0: Thank you. Thank you so much.
1: Does it sound like a reasonable plan?
0: Yes.
1: All right. So, let's start. But before we start, I would like for all of you listening to us to maybe think about a story that you would like to invent, either as we build ours or later on. This week, we are going to take a small music break. So if you need paper to draw or just let some giggles out, you can do that. We'll be right back. And this one is for you, Lillian.
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0: 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I am with the Wooden Fellows. I am with our special guest, Lillian, and DJ Spy. And our plan today is to listen to one of our little pouilles, you know, those little characters who loves being part of a story, and love being part in a story. But Lillian, which one do you think I should pick? Most of all, what name could the little pouille have?
1: I love the green one. I love the green one.
0: All right.
1: Green.
0: This one?
1: Yes,
0: okay.
1: This one.
0: And what could be?
1: The name?
0: The name.
1: Feuille?
0: Feuille. Oh, feuille is a good... So feuille means leaf in French. And so feuille, it's just a perfect name. Yes. So I'll tell you more in a minute.

0: But so once upon a time, Feuille, his little Pouille, was feeling a little sad. So she was just walking and wandering in Chapel Hill a long, long time ago. And she was coming toward Carborough. And if you remember, in Chapel Hill and Carborough, you can find some special circles. And those special circles are gates or portals to each of the lands that the Wooden Fellows come from. So this story took place before each of the Wooden Fellows joined the Petit Refuge. So thanks to Feuille's story, we are going to learn a little bit more about each of them.
1: Ooh.
0: So because she was feeling a little sad, she was naturally drawn to a circle that took her to the land of Lumps and Bumps. And so we've talked about this land in previous show. So maybe close your eyes and imagine a very gray land with some gray clouds and some inhabitants who all wear some gray clothes and all kind of black clothes. And they seem okay. They just don't express much. But Feuille's sadness drawn the attention to one of the inhabitants that we call the tout triste. And tout triste means very sad in French. And one of the tout triste, these tout tristes that we're talking about, was Maurice. Mm-hmm. Now, it's not the first time you are hearing about Maurice, because he is one of the Wooden Fellows who joined the Petit Refuge. But back then, he was still living in the land of Bumps and Lumps. And so he saw this little Pouille, Feuille, feeling a little sad. And he just came to her and simply said, "Hi, I'm Maurice. What is going on?" And Feuille whispered in Maurice's ears the reason she was a little sad. You know, sometimes when you invent stories, you can hide some of the details.
1: Yes.
0: So people, you know, or dear audience at large, you can imagine what she may have said, why maybe she was sad. But Maurice told her, "You know, sadness is part of life. And in our land, we embrace sadness as if it was kind of our shadow. Sometimes our shadow, we can see our shadows, sometimes we cannot. But when we see the shadow, there is nothing we can do about it. You just have to embrace it, and after a while, you are going to feel better." And so that's what Feuille did. She just looked at her shadow, tried to process her sadness, and after a while, she was feeling much better. And so she said, "Maurice, I'm feeling actually quite content now. I think I'm ready to explore and go on a different adventure." And Maurice said, "Well, Maybe next time I'll join you. But for now, I'm going to go. And just like this, Feuille went through the circle and went back to Chapel Hill. Mm-hmm. And Lillian, DJ Spy, our dear audience at large, we are going to take another music break so you can think of questions you may want to ask about that story, about Maurice and the land of lumps and bumps. And you can, I mean, Lillian has a microphone, and she's lucky. But if you are listening to our show, remember, we are just one email away at buildingstoriesonair@gmail.com. We will be right back.

0: Welcome back. This is still Frederick. I am still with the Wooden Fellows, Lillian and DJ Spy. 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So right before the break, one of our little Fei started telling us a story where she was feeling a little sad and visited the land of Maurice, the land of pumps and dumps. And she was feeling better, and so she's ready for another adventure. But before she goes, I told Lillian and DJ Spy that maybe they have questions that either Fei or Maurice could answer.
1: Mm-hmm.
0: Or just comments about the story.
1: Yeah, I think that Fei was able to accept that it's okay to be sad from time to time. And Maurice helped her very much in reminding her that sadness is a natural part of life. And I feel happy that she feels happier now.
0: Yeah, sometimes you just cannot fight it.
1: No,
0: you just have to accept your shadow of sadness.
1: Yes.
0: So Fei was feeling better, and so she was back in Chapel Hill, and her happiness drew her to another circle. And this time, she jumped into the circle with much enthusiasm, mm-hmm. and she landed in the land of seven colors.
1: Mm-hmm.
0: Now, again, our dear audience at large, you can close your eyes. Before a break, you imagine a very gray land, the land of Maurice. Well, the land of seven colors is very different. Mm-hmm. It's very colorful, with bright color. And so Fei was very surprised and happy. But then she saw something that really cracked her up. She saw Madame Rigolote. So Madame Rigolote, you know Madame Rigolote, if you've been listening to our show, but if you're not, Madame Rigolote, she has this colorful clothes and this gray hair that comes with the wisdom of aging and this red glasses, and she's all about joy. And so Fei saw Madame Rigolote handling with beautifulness, I don't know if it's a word, but with a lot of very well, a silly goose. So I'm going to let you imagine what a silly goose may look like for you. Because the first thing that comes to mind for me, you know, I grew up in the time of the aristocrats with those two silly goose and their bows. But knowing about the land of seven colors, I'm going to suggest a silly goose that's very silly because she is very colorful. So she has this bright color. So imagine a goose that's turquoise. And the sillier she gets, the brighter she becomes. And so she becomes sillier and sillier, and she's become brighter and brighter until Madame Rigolote said, I love colors, but at some point, it becomes too colorful. I have to handle that silly goose. And so she put down her red glasses And she put on some magic glasses that are green. And those glasses kind of help you tune down colors sometimes. Oh. Because, you know, in the land of seven colors, it's just too much. So here she was with her green glasses. And she was able to catch the silly goose because she was not brightened too much by this very bright turquoise. And she threw the goose so high, that the goose had to fly away. And so Feuille was very impressed by Madame Rigolote and how well she handled the silly goose. And so Feuille went to Madame Rigolote and she introduced herself and she told her, "I absolutely loved how you handled that silly goose." Madame Rigolote was, "Thank you, Feuille. I actually heard that you just came to our land of seven colors. Welcome. You can stay as long as you want." But just as she was saying this, Feuille said, "I may go back to Chapel Hill because I'm starting to feel a little sleepy." So as she's on her way back to Chapel Hill, we are going to listen to a song. So if you have any question, any thought for Madame Rigolote, you are going to be welcome to share them.

0: 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So before our break, Lillian, our guest, and DJ Spy, and you, our dear audience at large, heard the second part of our story for today that involved Feuille visiting the land of seven colors and meeting Madame Rigolote. So, Lillian, do you have any question, comment, thought about Madame Rigolote, or still about Maurice, now that you've met two of the wooden fellows?
1: I do, because I must say that I'm a little sad to leave Madame Rigolote. I got a big liking towards her. She reminds me of myself. I'm a grandmother. And when my two granddaughters come to me, then I try to be like Madame Rigolote. And we have fun together. And I like her very much. I hope we see her soon again.
0: Yeah. Madame Rigolote is always around because we always need a booster of joy. And,
1: yes.
0: You know, as I said, with the wisdom of aging, you know, she doesn't care much about what other people may be thinking, you know, so she can be as silly as a silly goose.
1: Yes.
0: You know?
1: Yes.
0: So in our story, Feuille left Madame Rigolote feeling a little tired. And so because she was starting to feel a little sleepy, and she was drawn to another circle that took her to another gate and another land, this time the land of smooth and mellow. Again, close your eyes and imagine a world in the color of purple and blue and some very puffy clouds that you can jump on and sleep on, and it's very calm, and all of the inhabitants that we call the doudou to do. A doudou is a lovey in French. And all of the doudou to do are all very calm and all in this very pale color of blue and purple. But because Feuille had quite some adventure already with, you know, meeting Maurice, but then most of all giggling too hard with Madame Rigolote and the silly goose, that she was almost too overwhelmed to fall asleep. So she was, I need to sleep. I'm going to start being cranky. Don't you get cranky sometimes when you are just too tired and you just cannot fall asleep? But thanks for Feuille, she was in the right place. Because Petite Clotilde, you remember Petite Clotilde, right? She's our third wooden fellow, because our story takes place way before our wooden fellows joined the Petit Refuge. So Petite Clotilde was still living in her land of smooth and mellow. And so Petite Clotilde came very quietly, and she brought a very soft blanket to Feuille. A very soft blanket in like some pink and turquoise, and but mostly quite soft. And she found the perfect cloud, you know, just puffy enough for Feuille to kind of lay down and put her head, and then Petite Clotilde cover her with the blanket, and Petite Clotilde

and are overstimulated, overtired, almost cranky feuille fell asleep right away. After a little while, she woke up, not cranky anymore, as happy as she could be, ready for another adventure. So Petite Clotilde told her, "You are welcome to come back to our land anytime, anytime you feel a little cranky and you just want to take a good night of sleep or a good nap in one of our fluffy clouds." And here she was, Feuille walking away, going back to Chapel Hill for our last adventure and your last chance to ask questions to Petite Clotilde or comments or whatever your imagination brings. We are going to be right back.

0: 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So right before the break, Liliane, we took our little character, Feuille, to discover the land of smooth and mellow, and she met one of our wooden fellows, Petite Clotilde.
1: Yes, and Petite Clotilde is a doudou to do, and that made me think for the first time in many, many, many years of my first teddy bear. I was born in France and grew up a few years in France, and my first, very first teddy bear was called Doudou. And I had a very special relationship with Doudou, and it was wonderful. Petite Clotilde, her colors are also the colors of my Doudou, and it was wonderful to be able to remember him.
0: Oh, that makes me so happy to hear this. You know, that's one of the reasons we do this show. It's, you never know what just unleash, yes, boosting your imagination can take you back for wonderful memories.
1: Yes, it's a wonderful feeling.
0: All right, time fly by when we have fun. So Feuille is finally going to meet our last wooden fellows. So she's not sad anymore. She had a good laugh with Madame Rigolote. She took a good nap with Petite Clotilde. So she's ready to go to the last land, the land of leaves and bushes. And so this land, just imagine a beautiful forest or a beautiful countryside for you. You know, maybe there are some mushrooms and birds and animals. You know, just a very beautiful part of Mother Earth. And as she arrived, Pierre Kiroul, one of the inhabitants from there, called a mousse-mousse, Pierre Kiroul didn't even notice Feuille, which is kind of surprising because Feuille means leaf. You know, he should have had this connection right away. But he was so busy digging into dirt, because that's what he loves to do. And so Feuille was quite curious about this very busy mousse-mousse, digging and digging and digging. And so she dared to ask, "Hi, what are you doing?" And he said, "Oh, you must be new in this land. We are digging to find rocks, because from time to time, we find rocks who want to be your friend. And they just start talking to you, and then they can just be your friend for a few minutes, few hours, or for life." And so Feuille was very intrigued. And so she started digging and digging and digging until she found a little rock saying, "Oh, hi." And Feuille told Pierre Kiroul, "You made my day." And the rock said to Pierre Kiroul, "She made my day. I'm leaving. I'm staying with her." And so this is how our story ends, with Feuille leaving the land of leaves and bushes with a small rock in her pocket, who became her friend.
1: This is lovely.
0: So we have few more minutes. So what do you think of each of the wooden fellows?
1: Everyone is different. Everyone has a special character. They are intriguing. They are natural, and they speak to you.
0: Wow, like your story about your lovey.
1: Yes.
0: That's. And so.
1: And Madame Rigolote.
0: Madame Rigolote. Yes, you connect
1: my favorite.
0: With Maurice stole my heart a long time ago, but I do see myself into Madame Rigolote the more and more I'm aging. As we are coming close to our show, for you, our dear audience at large, you know, when we have music break, we talk, of course, and that's such a wonderful time for me to talk with the guest, you know. And so Lillian had this wonderful idea to build a story around a celebration between all of the Wooden Fellows for the next time she comes. And so I cannot wait to have you back, and we can definitely start right away from building a story with those four Wooden Fellows who are going to have a party.
1: With Maurice. Yes, with Maurice, and especially our first person. Yeah, Maurice tout triste. I want him to be the star of the party.
0: Oh, so that's definitely how we are going to start. My dear audience at large, I hope you were inspired by our show today. I've told you many times, my goal is really to have my guest as comfortable as possible. So I hope you felt that way, Lillian. And knowing that I knew that you would be welcome to come a second time for this second time, now I feel like you are ready and very comfortable, and we can build stories together.
1: With pleasure.
0: Right, so as always, we are going to finish our show with take five from Dave Brubeck, and we wish you a wonderful evening, either in Carborough or from wherever you are, and we'll see you through the beauty of radio. We'll see you next Sunday at 4. Thanks again, DJ Spy. Thanks again many times to Lillian. And have a good evening.

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1: Welcome back to Classic Jazz. Coming up, Wes Montgomery, Sarah Vaughan, Miles Davis, Lionel Hampton, and Oscar Peterson. To begin with, here's an Art Pepper composition from 1979, Straight Life.

from a series of six recording sessions from 1963 until 1968 with Ed Thigpen on drums, Ray Brown on double bass, and Oscar Peterson on piano, the Oscar Peterson Trio, and the classic Satin Doll. Bringing in some 1970 fusions now from Return to Forever, the album Hymn of the Seventh Galaxy, the song Theme to the Mothership.

was one of the great jazz vibraphonists, Lionel Hampton. Joining Lionel was Stan Getz for their version of Gladys. How about a little bit of Duke Ellington? Here's Louis Belson tune recorded in 1951, Skin Deep, Duke Ellington and his orchestra.

Philly Joe Jones on drums, Paul Chambers on bass, Red Garland on piano, John Coltrane on tenor saxophone, and Miles Davis on trumpet. The new Miles Davis Quintet, at least it was new in 1956, we heard the Davis composition, The Theme. Oh, here's a great jazz guitar player of West Montgomery, Bumpin' on Sunset.

From 1981, with the Count Basie Orchestra, Sarah Vaughan, All the Things You Are. According to one jazz review, this 1968 album, You Baby, from cornet player Nat Adderley, is worth seeking out. Here's the title track, You Baby.

0: 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You'll see a place to do that as well, in case the upcoming show, the next hour, is called Sunday Dynamo, and it's an eclectic, loosely based rock show, though it delves into many genres of music depending as the host sees fit. And the host is yours truly, been doing this 18 years strong, not quite as long as the station's been on, which is 20 years. Thanks to you once again. You can look at our 24/7 programming schedule and see the true diversity of programming here. And you can also apply for your own show. We have a minimum fee, and the details will be revealed, but especially $250 a year. I pay my own, and I get contributions on top of that, which go toward helping the station as well. I would prefer not to do it all by myself, but if I don't have enough support financially, I will ante up as long as I'm able to do so. All you survivors out there, I'm one of you, a cancer survivor, a stage 4 cancer survivor, and my son Joe, his last name is N-O-R-K-U-S. Yes, it's Lithuanian, even though he's true American. But we all have a heritage. We all came from somewhere, if you go back, right? Norcus with a K. If you pull up Joe Norcus with a K in the middle instead of a C, yes, a K, you will find his, at bandcamp.com, you will find his many musical creations, works, albums, CDs, etc. And I give him a plug because he sustained this show and me personally, keeping me on the air through my almost 4 year struggle with cancer. And I'm alive and kicking thanks to my wife who was at my side and my son who guided this radio show endeavor with WCOMLP. So happy you're tuned in. I hope you enjoy the next hour, and I hope you see fit to contribute financially to the station as well. Jeff Bezos, we would love your big contribution, but people like me and you can ante up whatever we care to and as often as we like, and it's tax deductible. Thank you for doing so. We're going to begin the show now. We've promoted the station as we should. And I thank this station for being a community supporter, as it is. I was watching a video last night on YouTube, as I do on the TV, computer, whatever. And I looked up a band I hadn't really heard much about lately, but it was a huge, sorry, Donald, I had to take it, huge hits band back at the dawn of the 1970s, really the late 60s going into the 70s. The name of the band is Blood, Sweat, and Tears. Blood, Sweat, and Tears. And they have a greatest hits album that came out in 1972, so that shows you how successful they were very quickly. And their famous singer, David Clayton Thomas, had a heck of a voice, and he's still alive and kicking. There's a wonderful video, and I can say this because it's really not a cuss word. There's heaven and there's hell, right? Okay, here we go. The name of the video on YouTube is called What the Hell Happened to Blood, Sweat, and Tears? And I'm going to play the trailer for you, and then we're going to play some music. Basically, what happened to Blood, Sweat, and Tears early on is they were very successful in the music business, in the pop rock business, or really, they were a band that, like other bands like Chicago, who came up at the same time, had a brass ensemble that supported the hard-driving blues, rock, pop, whatever you want to segmently call it, segmentize it. But I think if you're my age, you know who they are. Of course, I'm 69 coming up this Wednesday. How you like that? But you'll remember Blood, Sweat, and Tears. If you've never heard them, I bet you'll appreciate them. Well, anyway, the Nixon administration, yes, Tricky Dicky, Richard Nixon, came into office in the U.S., and they thought it would be a great idea to hire Blood, Sweat, and Tears and on a U.S. government tour of three Eastern European communist countries to spread the American ethic to these communist enclaves of the Soviet Union, Romania being the first one. So this trailer will deal with the video, and I'm going to tell you, the video is 2 hours long and highly worth watching. Again, it's What the Hell Happened to Blood, Sweat, and Tears. I'm going to play the trailer. Are you ready? I am. Let's let it go forth.
1: We're just musicians, man. We just went to play some music for people, and it turned into this huge political rat's nest.
2: Blood, Sweat, and Tears are one of those bands whose moment is so big.
1: We were the number one band in the world. Talking about
3: your troubles, sponsored by the State Department, are you nuts?
2: It just made them look uncool.
1: Going to Eastern Europe was not going to be forgiven by the counterculture.
4: There was an underlying reason why we did this tour.
5: We were blackmailed.
6: Nobody had any idea how East European audiences would react to music that communists have been banning.
7: The contract says that the show must be decent.
1: I think we were naive. I don't think we realized how it would bounce up and bite us.
8: The presence of a film crew was a game changer.
9: My vision was to make a concert documentary. When we arrived, things changed. The first thing that we saw when we got off the plane were guards with submachine guns.
10: You could feel the Iron Curtain slam behind you.
11: We were being followed. We were being monitored.
1: I stepped out of the hotel and took a picture, and two guys grabbed me just like that.
12: The audiences were fantastic. They were really starved for this kind of music.
13: They are looking at freedom, and they're reacting to it.
1: Kids were jumping up out of their seats with peace signs going, USA, USA.
14: This was a bit much for the authorities.
9: Soldiers started to move in.
15: One kid just wanted an autograph. The police beat the crap out of it.
16: Those images will never leave my brain.
17: Regimes, they tried to put their best foot forward when visitors came. That night, the regime took the mask off.
18: There's so much more to this story. You have no idea.

as I was saying, a little trivia fact is they were not in the film Woodstock, but they did play on the last day of Woodstock, Sunday, August 17th, 1969. And they were a super pop rock hit sensation. And amazing they weren't in the film because there's a word for it. I can't use it on the radio, but stupid, is that being too rough? Probably. Let's just say not. He didn't have a long-run view of things. Their road manager or road producer wouldn't allow the footage of their... there were only two songs that were filmed at the Woodstock concert.

powerful. Jazz rock might be the way to frame it, sensation. And I thought, you know, they came up about the same time the band Chicago did, which was, you know, a very powerful jazz rock sensational band as well, and a few others that followed. So I'm going to play some more Blood, Sweat, and Tears.

It's so good to hear those tunes again. Powerful and meaningful. That should be played at weddings or definitely at anniversaries. Showing gratitude for your spouse there. Gotta love that. And you gotta do that if you got a good thing.

going, you know. I'm going to play another big old Blood, Sweat, and Tears hit. And I want you to watch that video. I've got to watch the second hour. I've took it in the first hour last night. What the hell happened to Blood, Sweat, and Tears? And it's interesting because the singer, Clayton Thomas there, I'm trying to remember his first name, David, I think, Michael, I don't know, I'll look it up again. But he was Canadian, a citizen of Canada, and he had a work visa to do what he did in the U.S. with the band. And the Nixon administration, after they were not real sure if they had made the right move to have the band tour Eastern Europe, the three countries featured in the video documentary, to improve relations or to inspire a change, maybe. Maybe that's why the Berlin Wall fell down. Maybe because Blood, Sweat, and Tears got it all kicked off way back in 69, 70. Yeah, back then. I'm going to credit them more than, oh, blaspheme, Ronald Reagan. Maybe Blood, Sweat, and Tears kicked that ball up the hill and over it. Yes, they got the ball rolling. Because when you think about communism, they kind of control the media. And just like Iran controls the internet in Iran, in other words, they don't really want their citizens to be exposed to anything that the government is not giving them. That's how oligarchs and heavy-handed governments control the people, of course, while they live in the big house and preach everybody. Everybody should give up what they do for the greater good, you know. To each according to need and from each according to ability. Well, that goes so far until you start looking around, seeing a lot of bums laying around that you're supporting and feeding all the time. Yes, capitalism is based in human nature. And I'm not saying it's the best part of human nature, but communism, it's a pipe dream. But you'll find that out once you put certain officials in office who are calling themselves social democrats. And you find out that without tax dollars, and they're coming from everywhere, even though they say they're only going to hit the rich, you'll see. But God, why'd I get off on that, Jack? 69 years of living is why. Yeah, reality can suck sometimes, but it is reality. All right, enough of that, because you don't want to hear that. No. You want everything given to us by the government. Sure, why not? I'm on that one. Yeah. But they're not going to let me in the big house. What do you mean? At the animal farm, I don't get to live in the mansion with the officials of the government. Go to Cuba. You'll see how that one plays out. Yeah. Beautiful country Cuba is. They've got an unpolluted reef. They really do. Because they don't use all the pesticides that corporate America gives to us, you know. So I see certain advantages to communism. I say if you want to move to Cuba, go right ahead. I could live in the hills there with the people out there that are Guarian, and I'd probably be just fine in my last 10 years of life, you know, until I needed some medical attention. And I was told I'd have to wait a while. Such is life. Another Blood, Sweat, and Tears song. Oh, it's coming. Once we unmute it, it'll be there in all its wonderful sound and fury. Here we go.

don't bring in the clowns, whatever you do. All right, yesterday I was down in Elizabethtown, North Carolina. Yes, I was, at one of my favorite stopovers on the way to Southport. Yeah, the Elizabethtown, well, it's called this, Cape Fear Vineyard Winery and Distillery. The reason I mention it is not to promote alcohol consumption, but because I had the best lunch I've ever had on the way to the beach at that place, and I've done it so at least six times now, half a dozen. And I don't know where they get their shrimp, but it's better than what I get down in Southport at the coast. It really is. It's awesome. So the boss of the Cape Fear Vineyard Winery and Distillery may be tuned in right now, and I would just say go to WCOMFM.org. You got it, WCOMFM.org, because that's how you're listening in Elizabethtown. I gave the information over to the waitress who was going to give it to you. Hope you got it, because I wanted to meet you yesterday. He has all this rock and roll art there. It's wonderful. By rock and roll musicians. Oh, yeah. Pull it up. They've got a wonderful website and several YouTube videos from other people about the Cape Fear Vineyard Winery and Distillery. So we want your support here and earmark it to Sunday Dynamo. That's what you're listening to. All right. Now back to the music. Something a little different. The reason I mentioned Cape Fear Winery, Vineyard, and Distillery is they have cats, they have llamas, they have a kangaroo, they have ponies, donkeys. Yeah, along with a wonderful art that is done by so many rock and rollers, and also an artist out of Wilmington that does wonderful metal sculpture. Yes, you have to take it in. The fountains there are absolutely meditative. That's a good way to put it. There's a frog fountain that I particularly like with koi fish and all types of mountain rock waterfalls. There's a huge pond, almost a lake there, and they do weddings and any kind of party you want to book. So, all right, I gave you a big plug now. So we want a little donation or a big one to the station. Earmark it to Sunday Dynamo. I promote your lunch all the time, and I'll be back down again this week with my lovely and beautiful wife, Mary, who is recovering quite splendidly from her hip surgery she got over 3 weeks ago. All right, cat lovers. There are cats at the aforementioned lunch spot in Elizabethtown, which is in an industrial park, but looks nothing like an industrial park. It's in the beautiful setting, wooded setting, and they have cabanas there where you could spend the night as well. Okay, I really plugged that place. We need your support. You listening to me, boss man down there? All right. Cats. You like cats? They like cats. I like cats and dogs. This goes out to the cat lovers that understand that the cats don't really care if we like them or not. They're not like dogs. They're not needy. They are their own thing. All right, cat lovers, Donald Fagen's tune off the album by the same name. And you'll figure out the name of the album and the tune real quickly. Here we go. Let's talk. The rest of the show's going to be just awesome music.

Yeah, that tune also featured Lana Del Rey, just to give credit where it's due. Oh, yeah. One more Cat Power tune. I believe it's the classic. Yeah. Stay. Okay. TJ Aurora can sympathize and empathize. Because I listened to her show as well. Back up the truck and do that one again. Here we go.

That wasn't the stay I thought it was going to be, but I loved it. That was the Cat Powers song, Stay. Beautiful. Beautiful tune. From Cat Power to another, I don't know if you call Cat Power a folk artist. I would call her, you know, whatever you want to call her. Alternative. There you go. How about some alternative folk? You like that one? Pieta Brown, Greg Brown, who's a folk artist. This is his daughter, who I followed for a number of years. And I was communicating with, and she did a show at the Arts Center, and I was out of town, just like the Lucinda Williams show. How did I miss those two? Well, I did see Ben Taylor, at least. And I did catch, oh, God, Fat Man in the Bathtub. Yeah, you know that band. But, the, you know, with the four remaining oldsters there years ago at the Cradle, probably 8 to 10 years ago. Yeah, that band that'll come to me in a minute. Lowell George and Little Feet. There we go. Lowell George, of course, passed away years ago. But I digress, and I do play music. I don't talk all the time. So let's do some of that. Pieta Brown.

So I'm going to be heading up to the corner here across from the Big Ben Clock in beautiful downtown Carrboro, once known as Carrboro, to listen to my buddy Jones play at the Speakeasy. And I hope you come in, too. There's no cover. And mainly come in to support local music and Jones. I think he's a great singer-songwriter. He'll be at the Speakeasy at 6, as he usually is. He was at New York City about a month ago, and he's back. So don't forget your local people. And when they change your show times, like I changed mine from 1 to 6, Jones now plays later in the day at 6 at the Speakeasy on the corner across from Wendy's. There you go, Jones. I laid one out there for you, and you have wonderful parents. They're always there and supporting as well. All right, Pieta Brown, play us out here. Let me see. Am I all ready? Yes, we're good. See you next week, I hope, via the airwaves and always through telepathic communique.

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We're celebrating two important birthdays today, two of Brazil's most greatest musicians, both from the state of Bahia. We just heard three from Moraes Moreira. He was born July 8th, 1947. He was a member of the popular group Novos Baianos, who in 1972 released the album Acabou Chorare. And this album was voted by Rolling Stone Brazil in 2007 as being the most important album of Brazilian popular music of all time. In that last, we heard Mistério do Planeta, which was a live record from his album Acústico from 1995. Before that, we heard Viola Vagabundo from his first solo album, Moraes Moreira, from 1975. And we started the set off with Sonhar Sonhar from his album Tejero do Mundo in 1993. In that last song, Mistério do Planeta, he paid tribute to our next birthday celebrant today. On June 10th, actually, one of the most important musicians in Brazilian history was born, João Gilberto, responsible for creating a new way of playing samba rhythm on the guitar, which would become known as bossa nova. The inventor of bossa nova rhythm on guitar was born June 10th, 1931. Besides Tom Jobim, probably the most important Brazilian

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That's you. 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We just heard four from our birthday celebrant today, João Gilberto, born on June 10th, 1931. This creator of the bossa nova rhythm on guitar. We heard Dora Lisi, composed by Dorival Caymmi. Before that, we heard A Preciso Perdoar from his 1977 album Amoroso. Before that, we heard the famous Jobim song, Desafinado, recorded on the famous album with American saxophone player Stan Getz. Next up, we're going to hear a young man who is carrying on the tradition of João Gilberto, updating it for our times. This young man born in Sao Paulo, his name is Will Sant, and he's got a great sound. And we're going to hear him perform the song Baiana Preta, only on Dreaming of Brazil.

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Not many people can get their voice and guitar woven so perfectly together like the legendary João Gilberto. We just heard Caminhos Cruzados from his 1977 album Amoroso. Before that, from the album João Gilberto from 1973, we heard Coração Vagabundo. Excuse me. And we after Will Sant by Ana Preta, we heard the song that started it all in Bossa Nova, Chega de Saudade, from the album of the same name from 1959. Next up, we're going to complete our birthday tribute to João Gilberto by hearing a song by his daughter, Bebel Gilberto. Popular Brazilian singer associated with Bossa Nova. She's the daughter of João Gilberto and the singer Miúcha, and her uncle is the singer and composer Chico Buarque. So she has quite a family. And we're going to kick off our last set with a song of hers. This is from her 2000 album, Tanto Tempo. This is Eclipse. Bebel Gilberto.

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Thanks so much. 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And this is Jerry Villeman. It's time for another Blues Burl. And I'm hoping that you're going to enjoy tonight's show, because I think it's got some great music. It's a little more mellow than I'm usually doing, but hey, it's been a long week. And for those of you who may have partied too hard, this next song is going out to you. This is Albert Collins doing Blue Monday Hangover.